0: Ordered Instagram and Facebook parent company Meta to pay $567 million to address harms to young people from its platforms. The order came late Thursday in the second phase of a landmark trial that the social media giant lost in March. Judge Brian Bideshied said $420 million of the money will be used for treatment services for young people. Police say a man charged with starting one of the wildfires in Spokane, Washington, that have destroyed hundreds of buildings, planned the crime for weeks and researched when the weather would be best for igniting it. Detective Michael Drapo said in a court filing Wednesday that Aaron Farinacci confessed to sparking the fire, describing his planning process, and explained how he created a device to ignite the blaze. This is SRN News.
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3: All right. Every Thursday we check in with Bill Cleveland. He is a travel reporter. He's also been deputized as America at Night's travel correspondent. And he joins us each and every Thursday to talk about the world of travel. Good morning and good evening, Bill Cleveland.
4: Do I get my own parking spot for having that title? Or what do I get out of
3: No. You get nothing. You get a lanyard. I'll send you a lanyard. How about that?
4: A lanyard? Do you know how many people have no idea what a lanyard is?
3: Yes. But the two people who know what a lanyard is, they thought that was funny.
4: Yeah, that's good. Can't forget those people.
3: No, you can't forget the lanyard faction of the show. What were you doing tonight? Are you on a book tour? What were you doing tonight?
4: I did a last minute stop in a little town called Breeze, Illinois. Have you ever heard of Breeze, Illinois?
3: I have heard of Breeze, Illinois. Yeah, it's a really small little town just outside of St. Louis.
4: It is a very small town, about an hour away from St. Louis. When you leave St. Louis, you go east and look for a cornfield, and you'll find it. And I was there like 10 years ago when I had my very first book, 100 Things to Do in America Before You Die. And I got an email from the very nice young lady who's their librarian, I guess, and she sent me an email just a few weeks ago and said, is there any chance you could come by and do your presentation here? And I said, oh, yeah. So we made it work. And so that was tonight. And so, yeah, so I had an hour-long drive back to the St. Louis area. I've been spending some time with my dad this summer. And so I literally just pulled in here. So, yeah, that's where I was.
3: How many people showed up to the Breeze Library for your presentation?
4: 30 people, maybe, something like that. Okay. I mean, McGraw, it is a tiny town. It really is a small town. And they were very nice. Now, here's what I've discovered. Well, there are two things. First of all, I don't want to drive at night anymore. Done.
3: Getting old.
4: I don't know if everybody has this epiphany at a certain age, but I don't want to do that. I don't want to drive at night anymore. I don't trust anybody on the road. I don't like those the beaming. Everybody's got these lights that are, you know, like they belong on a airport runway. Like they, right, you know, shine, yeah, it in your face. I don't want to do that anymore.
3: Well, hold on a second. Were you driving on a two-lane highway or were you driving on an interstate? It's because it's two different things.
4: Well, both. Coming from the tiny town of Breeze, I was on a little country road and then a little, like a state highway, and then I was on 64 headed back to St. Louis. But it doesn't matter. I just don't, do you enjoy driving at night? Do you like driving?
3: I get those two-lane highways where you're, you know, the semi's going the other way and you're... Yes. And it rattles your cage on the double yellow line. Okay, I get that. But, you know, an internet or an interstate, you know, while you're driving through, you know, Amarillo, I don't know. I don't mind that so much.
4: I used to kind of enjoy it, like, because you could turn your radio up. You can sing along because nobody can see you singing, right? Nobody can see in the windows. And it's kind of a relaxing. Maybe I don't trust myself anymore out there at night driving around. But, so I don't want to do that anymore. Here's the other thing I thought about on the way, and I got to throw this too. Now, when I left the Breeze Public Library to head back to the St. Louis area, I had my GPS on my phone, and I typed the thing in, and I'm on my way. And I started to think about what in the world that I used to do before I had the phone. I did the MapQuest back in the day. I remembered that. You'd print that out and you'd have it with you. But even that, I think, how in the world did I manage to go to these places while looking at the paper and trying to figure out where I'm going? And then, God, you know, the people, and I'm sure

0: Many listening now use real maps while they were road tripping. I can't even imagine how we did any of that.
1: So I have a friend who moved to a town, and I went to go visit him in this town a few years later after he was there. And he was picked up at the airport, and he typed in his GPS to go home, and he typed his GPS to go to the mall, and they were going to go to the concert. So he and finally I asked him, like, you've been living here for like 2 or 3 years. He's like, I don't know how to get anywhere. He's like, if this GPS failed, he had no sense of direction. He had no sense of, he didn't know where the mountains were and where the ocean was and whether this, didn't know anything because he was so addicted or so reliant on this GPS. I think your other spidey senses took over. You just sort of figured it out. You asked a couple questions. You asked somebody else. You went into the convenience store. You wrote it down. You used the AAA triptychs, I guess, more often. But
0: I get all of that. I just mean, as you're driving, like, I mean, I just even sometimes have a hard time glancing over at the phone thinking I'm going to be distracted from driving. I can't even imagine fumbling with papers and a big map. I'm sure you'd pull off the road a little bit, but I just think, holy cow. Now, your friend, what I will do, so let's just say, earlier this year I was in Palm Springs for a month or so. So I would use the GPS for like the first day, maybe 2 days, and then I would just turn it off and allow myself to get lost. So I kind of would get to know, okay, well, this is the main road, and these are a couple of, okay, if I see this place here, this fast food restaurant or whatever it is, I know I'm close, or, you know, this landmark here, there, or whatever. Or, because you're right, otherwise you don't know how to get back unless you have that computer.
1: Yeah. All right, so somebody brought this up to me the other day. The AAA triptychs. Were you old enough to ever experience the AAA triptychs where you would send in or go to the AAA office and you say, I'm going from New York to Phoenix. And they would then print up like a reporter's notebook of the yellow highlighted route you would take. And each page opened up and it had a sort of wider view of the town you were in.
0: So here's the crazy thing, McGraw. I think they still do it. There was a AAA office right down the street from where I used to live in St. Louis County. I mean, I could walk there from my old house. And I remember going in one day, I don't know, I sold my home in 2022. So let's just say right before COVID, I went in there, cause I had insurance through AAA. So I went in to like pay a bill or something, whatever. And there they had the little, teller windows with 3 or 4 people, and people could walk up and order whatever books they needed, or they get the old maps, and you're right, the highlighter and all of this and this stuff. And I thought, holy cow, people are still, now there is something to be said truly for having maps. I do try, if I know I'm going to be like in a state or somewhere for a prolonged period of time, I will try to have a map, like just in case, especially if you're in, let's just say rural Nevada or Utah or wherever, where you're like, you're going to be going through some places where you may not have cell service. It's probably a pretty good idea to have a map in case you need it in an emergency. So I get people that still want to use them.
1: Well, and those triptychs with AAA, they would have, you know, roadside attractions and hotels and maybe a couple of coupons. And then you would open it up to wider sort of points of interest. I don't know. When I was stuck in a car ride going across the country, I found it somewhat entertaining because that was really the only thing to read in the car for 8 hours a day.
0: Yeah, and it's funny. I mentioned, so I've been doing my presidential road trips tour this year, as you know, and that's what I did tonight over at this town in Illinois. And I mentioned that there's a section where I talk about presidential birthplaces, and one of them is Woodrow Wilson's birthplace in Staunton, Virginia. I hope I'm saying that right. It might be Staunton, Virginia. And one of the cool things in that library/museum is they have Woodrow Wilson's presidential limousine. He had this, I think it's a 1919 or 1918 Pierce Arrow limousine. I may be off on the years a bit, but anyway, beautiful vehicle. And off to the side in this display, they have, of course, the keys to the car. And then they have this little card, and it shows that Woodrow Wilson was the very first president to be a AAA club member.
1: How about that?
0: And I, And I thought to myself, like, well, so what? Like, what happens when the limousine gets stuck and it's 1909 or whatever the year was? Who's coming to save Woodrow Wilson and fix the flat or what? Like, how are you going to – what was the point of having the card? I don't get that, but, yeah.
1: So I think you should do a book on the history of Stuckey's, because Stuckey's is such – you know, you're talking about Route 66 earlier – and road trips and traveling and everything else. Stuckey's was such an iconic brand. Do you remember Stuckey's?
0: I don't remember Stuckey's. I've seen a couple of them. There's still some around. What I remember, so Stuckey's was sort of the inspiration for Cracker Barrel. And I did a story one time. I was in Lebanon, Tennessee, which is the headquarters of Cracker Barrel, and it's Wilson County, Tennessee, and I was working with their tourism folks. This is like at least 10 years ago. And so they set up a few people for me to interview. Well, so one of the guys that I interviewed was one of the 10 original founders of Cracker Barrel. So from what I remember, there were the guy that had set it up, he went to 10 different like business people around Lebanon, around that county, and asked them for $10,000. All right. So there were 10 members, 10 founders, excuse me. Everybody threw in $10,000. No real business plan. All they really knew is they wanted to do something like Stuckey's, have a little store. And of course, you know, old style cooking, you know, whatever,
1: Southern sure,
0: style
1: yeah.
0: cooking. So, so they set me up with this interview. So I go and interview this guy. I walk into, I don't know how old he was when I interviewed him. I'm going to guess he was in his late 70s. I meet him and it was an old television repair shop. Okay. This is what he did in a previous life. The place had not been updated. It looks straight out of like 1965. I meet this guy. Now, I know this guy is worth a bundle, right? You have to assume he was worth an insane amount of money. And so I'm sitting there knowing this guy is certainly a, you know, multi-millionaire. And we're sitting around this little table, and he says to his wife, hey, I've got this great deal today from, I don't know the name of the fast food restaurant, whatever. And it was 3 sandwiches for $5. He could not stop talking about this deal that he had gotten, 3 sandwiches for $5. And he was telling his wife, you know, a couple of them are in the refrigerator. And I'm just thinking to myself, this guy could buy whatever franchise it was that he went shopping at today. And he's obsessed about this meal deal. And so I thought that was absolutely fascinating. Nothing had changed him from the time, you know, from him not being wealthy to the time right. that he is wealthy. And we went to Cracker Barrel, not the first Cracker Barrel, but the oldest one. It was there in Lebanon. And we walked in, and this guy, and we had, of course, we had lunch at Cracker Barrel. And as we go to pay, this guy's got this like gold Cracker Barrel card. And he hands it to the girl behind the counter, and she looks at it like, what am I supposed to do? This guy gets, of course, free Cracker Barrel for life at any of the restaurants with his little gold Cracker Barrel card. It was a total riot, but I will never forget visiting with that guy. It was pretty interesting. But Stuckey's, that's what inspired it.
1: And Cracker Barrel took the inspiration from Stuckey's, because Stuckey's was, when we were going across the country 18,000 times back when I was a kid, it was like a precursor to a truck stop or something. It was a roadside gas and gift shop kind of a deal. So you could get any type of spoon, right? Any type of sticker, and then they always had pecan. They had pecan pies, pecan ice cream, pecan cigarettes, pecan soda. I mean, everything was pecan, everything.
0: Yeah.
1: And it was Stuckey's, and you would just sort of, because you were stuck on the road, and it was just mile after mile. All of a sudden, you'd see a Stuckey's. Like, can we stop at Stuckey's? And I don't know whatever happened to Stuckey's. We should do a deep dive into the history of Stuckey's. But it turned out that it was Cracker Barrel. Good stuff.
0: Yeah, I think there are a couple of them left. I could be totally wrong about that, but I believe driving down the highway, at some point I've seen one, and maybe it's just an old sign that nobody's knocked down yet. But
1: yeah
0: pretty cool.
1: Sign. Yeah, good. All right, so presidential road trips, your presentation in Breeze, Illinois tonight. Did you have the one lady in front taking notes telling you were wrong every night?
0: You know, no, they were such a lovely audience. They were really nice people. I will tell you, small towns are the best for this sort of thing because, first of all, especially if they're like in the middle of nowhere, nobody goes there. Like nobody does like what I do. They don't go to those places.
1: Yeah.
0: And so these people, they are so grateful that you've made the trip. And so they're always very appreciative, and that was certainly the case tonight. They were very nice. And but you're right. A lot of times I have and it's always a woman. I don't know why. It's always and they're in the front row, and they've got a notebook while you're speaking, and they're taking notes like you're a college professor, you know. And I'm always tempted to like stop in the middle of the presentation and say, you know, everything you're writing down, I have here in my book that's available for $20. Save yourself the ink and the, you know, and I just, oh my God. Occasionally they will buy a book, but it's pretty rare. They walk out with their notes and, you know, whatever. And it is what it is.
1: God love them. Presidential road trips. It's where all fine presidential road trip books are sold. Oftentimes gift shops. Hopefully it's in Cracker Barrel. We can go to a Cracker Barrel and get it. Maybe even a Stuckey's or two. Yeah. Yeah, yeah, yeah. BillOnTheRoad.com. BillOnTheRoad.com. He is open for presentations in your local library, so reach out to him on BillOnTheRoad.com. Hey, Bill, good stuff. Thanks for checking in, and we'll talk to you next Thursday. Thanks, man.
0: All right, sounds good. See you later.
1: You got it. Bill Cleveland doing a little double duty tonight, so we appreciate it. You know, maps, he was talking about maps. Before the interwebs, I used to have a Rand McNally Atlas in the bathroom, and that was my bathroom reading of choice. I'd love to look at maps, just different cities and states and towns, and just I would love to look at maps. Maps were so much fun. I still do it on my phone, but it's nowhere near as fun as the actual map. That was always a lot of fun. America at Night, back in a moment.
2: Coming to you from the heart of the nation, this is America at Night with McGraw-Millhaven.
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9: 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Overnight, we drop to about the lower 60s. That south wind settles to a light breeze at 5 to 15. For our Friday, sunshine around 80. And then for Friday night, about 55. It looks like Saturday brings sunshine low to mid 80s with just a light breeze expected. Saturday night, about 60. And Sunday, a 20% chance for rain. Otherwise, sunshine lower 80s. There's the latest weather forecast on News Talk 1250 KBRF.

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5: By the way, some interesting news tonight from the FCC. The FCC, the Federal Communications Commission, has now scrapped its regulations on the share of the amount. Scrap the limit on broadcast television ownership. So now, you know, there were rules on whether newspapers could own radio stations and TV stations. And there were rules on to how many radio stations you could own, and there were rules about how many TV stations you could own in an individual market. Well, the FCC voted today to eliminate a cap on U.S. A share of television households a single company can own in a market. It was a 2-to-1 vote. They repealed a 22-year-old rule saying that stations can now own a combined 39% of the television audience. And the ownership will be replaced by a case-by-case approach. That's interesting, and I know that's very controversial for lots of people, but something's got to be done because local television stations are getting killed. And pooling your resources, I don't know if there's a simple answer, but I could make an argument either way that it's probably might be better in some ways or shape or form if you were to consolidate some of these local TV station news departments. But we can get into that at some point next hour. Stay right there. Open phones. Our executive director is Alex Hinton. Our engineer tonight is Richard Good. I'm McGraw-Milhaven. And this is America at Night on Westwood One.
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0: news this hour from Town Hall. I'm Jason Walker. A Democratic candidate in Wisconsin under heavy fire right now for her comments concerning President Trump.
1: DSA-backed state lawmaker Francesca Hong, who is running in the Wisconsin Democratic primary for governor, is facing sharp criticism after saying it's about time we 86 Trump. Hong has called for violence against ICE, turning Wisconsin into a sanctuary state, and abolishing police and prisons. Hong claimed the comment was just restaurant slang, but critics say the language was reckless and dangerous given the multiple assassination attempts on the president. Willie Nelson, the White House.
0: President Trump is moving to curb eligibility to birthright citizenship, signing not one but a couple of executive orders after the Supreme Court rejected an earlier attempt last month. White House Deputy Chief of Staff Stephen Miller.
2: The idea that people come here pretending to be a tourist, pretending to be a visitor, saying they want to go to Disneyland, they want to go visit a monument or go to a national park, but the real reason they're here is to have a child, to make that child an automatic citizen, leave our country, and then have a U.S. citizen child. It gives them access under this broken system to welfare benefits, ultimately to the voting booth, and all the other rights and privileges that belong solely to Americans. So that practice of birth tourism is, as of the signing of this order, hereby banned.
0: Authorities say the man charged with starting one of the wildfires near Spokane actually planned that crime for weeks in advance and researched when the weather would be best for starting the fire. Boyhood home of Apollo 11 astronaut Neil Armstrong up for sale in Ohio. Current owner is asking $430,000. It's where Armstrong grew up and made model airplanes. More on these stories at townhall.com.
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0: The head of the military in Myanmar is visiting neighboring Thailand. BBC's Jonathan Head is there and files this report.
4: Ever since he launched his coup, Min Aung Hlaing has been an international pariah, accused of crimes against humanity and of destroying Myanmar's democracy. Now Thailand has invited the coup leader for a two-day official visit, a decision criticized by human rights groups as giving legitimacy to a brutal military regime. The Thai government argues that it must re-engage with Myanmar to address problems along their shared border. But there's also a recognition that Min Aung Hlaing's position has become much stronger thanks to the support he's had from China.
0: We're just getting word right now out of Thailand, a school fire, a high school. Apparently officials do say there have been deaths and injuries. Again, a school fire in Thailand. Breaking news and analysis, townhall.com. Ford is introducing a mid-size electric pickup that's under $30,000.
5: It's the Ford Fathom, starting at about $28,000, as Ford looks to offer an affordable model in a market full of pricey electric vehicles. While the automaker didn't show off what it will look like, the Fathom will have a standard range battery, 5 seats, and Ford's Blue Cruise driver assistance, as well as Apple Maps integration.
0: Meta says one of its artificial intelligence models accessed the internet on its own and hacked another company. It's just the latest in a series of disclosures about AI models going rogue. OpenAI and Anthropic have described cases of AI models going beyond human beings' instructions to access the web and in some ways finding other companies' digital security. More on these stories, townhall.com.
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8: 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Overnight, we drop to about the lower 60s. That south wind settles to a light breeze at 5 to 15. For our Friday, sunshine around 80. And then for Friday night, about 55. It looks like Saturday brings sunshine low to mid 80s with just a light breeze expected. Saturday night, about 60. And Sunday, a 20% chance for rain. Otherwise, sunshine lower 80s. There's the latest weather forecast on News Talk 1250 KBRF.
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10: Coast to coast, north to south, coast to coast, anywhere in the middle, it's America at Night, and that's what we do. We talk America. We talk with America. America talks to us. We talk about America, stories, comments, history, future, culture, sports, you name it, we talk about it. So it's open phones, and we love to get first-time callers. We love to get callers in general, but we'll take some phone callers now. 1-844-2-McGraw, 1-844-262-4729, 1-844-262-4729. When you get the number, put it in the phone. 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You can call whenever you want. And if you're thinking about it, you can voicemail. When we're not here live and in person, Alex flips the switch and the voicemail goes on. And you can, of course, leave a message. 1-844-2-McGraw or 1-844-262-4729. To the text line we go. This one is in Maryland. The government buying shares of Intel is an investment. Investing in the stock market is not socialism. Well, if you invest in the stock market, it's not socialism. If I invest in the stock market, it's not socialism. But when the government takes its money and invests in a company and buys stock in a company, they are no longer allowing the free market to compete independently. It is skewed. It is distorting capital. It might be good for pick a company, but how would you like to be the competitor? The government just put their thumb on the scale and said, hey, Mr. Company X, you're now backed by the government. Mr. Y, sorry, you're out of luck, Mr. Competitor. You're out of luck because I like this guy. It is distorting the facts. It is distorting the marketplace when the government puts its thumb on the scale. And remember how people went apoplectic during the meltdown of 2008? When the government bought into banks, remember that? Oh, they took an equity position in the banks and people melted down? What's the difference? It's the same thing. So, nice try, Maryland. But the government buying shares of a company is the definition of socialism. But whatever. 1-844-2-McGraw, 1-844-262-4729. Tim checked, texts in, New York City grocery stores. Yes! That's exactly right. Mondami. Mondami's doing the same thing. He's putting money, or I don't know how exactly how they're doing it in New York, but right, it's being reported that they are opening up grocery stores for, I don't know, the underserved, the working class. Again, distorting the principles of a free and fair market. So, yes, it's exactly right. Paul in Zanesville, Ohio. Now, look, we didn't get to any voicemails last night, so I'm going to get to some voicemails tonight. But here are the phone numbers, 1-844-2-McGraw, 1-844-262-4729. Paul in Zanesville, Ohio, welcome to the show. Do we not have a Paul? I thought Paul's right here on the sheet. All right. All right. We don't have Paul. We should have Paul. Paul, don't leave me now, baby. All right, let's get Paul. You want to try Sherry in Fredericksburg, Texas?
11: I don't believe in global warming. Have you ever seen, looked up and seen those jets up there, those little jets, and they're making a trail? Well, I call it secret science in the ether stealing half our solar rays to cloud another sunny day. Because after they finish spraying, it traps in all the amount of heat. You know, it's not global warming, it's those jets. And I used to know the amount of increase in heat, but they does. It blocks the natural weather, and it just traps in the heat, so that's why it gets so hot. That's not global warming.
10: That's kind of like the definition of global warming. Isn't it? Isn't the man-made things is trapping the heat in? And she said, did you ever look up at the plains with the trails and the smoke? That's trapping the heat in. She doesn't believe in global warming, but then says this is why, which is kind of the definition of global warming. So I was a little confused. Global warming is definitely getting warmer. That's pretty simple to prove. I guess the argument is it man-made or not, right? And it's more climate change. The climate is changing. We're having more fires. We're having the fires we do have are more violent. The hurricanes we're having are more violent. The storms we're having are more violent. The heat waves we're having are more violent. I don't have the numbers, but 20 of the last 25 summers we've broken records as the hottest year ever. The question isn't the climate change. The climate's changing. That's obvious. The question is who's doing it? Why? Is it some naturally occurring thing, or is it being exacerbated by the humans burning fossil fuels? Scientists, many of them say yes, the fossil fuels and the carbon being burned into the atmosphere is doing exactly like that woman said, which is sort of trapping the heat inside. This is not scientific, but right, basically trapping the heat inside, making it hotter. Some believe, other scientists believe that number of scientists believe that it's man-made. I guess you can find a scientist to say anything. And there might be one or two out there that say, it's a plane overhead that's with a tail of steam that somehow is trapping the heat in. So there you go. Paul in Zanesville, Ohio. Paul, welcome to America at Night.
12: I was listening to that about child pornography. McGraw, you sound like me about 35 years ago. When my daughter was 7, I was the same exact way. I was adamant about this kind of stuff. But I don't know if you'll ever change it, to be honest with you. But I'd just like to make another comment. You know, I don't know about this quagmire the Trump's got us in, getting us in. I've always been a Trumpster, but daggone, dude, you got to get something going on here. I'm not liking the looks of it. As always, McGraw, love your show. Happy weekend to you.
10: Paul in Zanesville, Ohio. You know, it's interesting, this this Iran thing is, I don't know one, if we can ever trust Iran, right? Donald Trump keeps wanting to trust them. It might be a fool's errand because they've never been trustworthy. So we're going to cut a deal with somebody who's never been trustworthy and we're supposed to trust them. That's one. Two, apparently don't care how, I mean, we've destroyed their military. We've destroyed their infrastructure. We've destroyed, and they keep just the strait remains closed. So whatever we're doing to them, we haven't stopped them from closing other strait. And I don't know how to get them to the negotiating table because we're 6 months in and they're not, when they go to the negotiating table, they just play, you know, patty cake. So 6 months in, I think we need to settle in. I'm not very good at predicting the future, but I think we need to settle in. This is not going to be over anytime soon. So we'll just have to wait and see. All right, 1-844-2-McGraw, 1-844-262-4729. Lots more voicemails to get through. Text messages are coming in. Get a couple phone lines going, and we'll have the triple threat. America at Night, back in a moment.
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1: From Washington, D.C., either you blocked me or your phone line is having problems. No, our phone should be doing fine, and we haven't blocked you yet. But you're on the watch list. Scott texts in from St. Louis. Charges against the reflecting pool vandal have been dropped. Yeah, we mentioned that a while ago. Here's one from Illinois. If it is bad for government to give money to private businesses, does that include NGOs? I believe NGOs stand for non-governmental organizations, like charities. I don't know if it's good or bad. It depends on, you know, some people would say good, some people would say bad. But Republicans usually, or used to anyway, believe that the individual citizen knows how to spend their money better than the government. And if the government's giving money to a charity, I would think the person would say, I can give money to my own charity, right? If the government has money to invest in Intel, why don't you give me back my money, and then I'll go invest it any way I want it. Democrats often think the tax dollars, right, should go to sort of collectively help people. Very similar to the argument with the healthcare debate with the Affordable Care Act, right? Some people say, no, let me go buy my own health insurance. Others say, no, let's all pool our money together. Let's have it be subsidized by the federal government. And then they can then help us with the health insurance. So that's the way it used to be. I don't know where it is now. I guess me being on the radio talking about free market capitalism, somehow I'm a liberal again. I don't know what's going on. Let's see here. Let's go to Tony in Montreal. Tony, you're on America at Night.
2: How you doing, man?
1: Good. I just wanted to prove to people that the phones were working. Tony, you're on the air. Go ahead.
2: Okay. So are they working for us right now?
1: They're working. You are on the air, my friend.
2: Well, listen, I just wanted to follow up on a thing that's been bothering me a lot about our government, your government, and the constant wastage of money, McGraw. I think that your country is giving way too much money all over the world. As an example, you've given the Ukraine close to, I think it's $75 billion. It's an enormous amount of money, or even more than that. I can't remember the exact figure. Canada's given, in the last 4 years, $25 billion. Canada gave the Zelensky government another $800 million, gave $168 million to Somalia, which is not even a country. It's a bunch of warlords. Gave $37 million to Lebanon. And you guys in the United States, you give, I don't know how many billions all over the world. I think that that should stop, McGraw. I think that the people in our countries are poor. There's a lot of homeless. There's a lot of problems. The indigenous in the Canadian North don't have plumbing. They don't have roads that lead to the south. They have to get out by planes, bush planes. We don't have enough money to solve the problems of the world. And I think that you're asking a lot, because I follow a lot of what you're saying. I follow a lot of what everybody is saying. We don't have the great resources that we once had of the 60s and 70s. Your country's indebted $38 trillion. We're indebted $2 trillion. We're only 40 million people. You're close to, what, almost 350 million people. You cannot solve. Our two countries cannot solve the world's problems. We're very benevolent. We're very kind. We send people all over the planet. Look,
1: well, that, you know, Tony, that is no doubt a popular opinion, and there are a lot of people who vote that way. But the people we elect into office, they say that, and then they do the exact opposite. People who tried to subsidize health insurance for Americans, and that's not acceptable. You have people who, you know, want to do away with prescription Medicare. And, you know, that's because we can't afford it, yet we can continue to bomb Iran. We can continue to give money to Ukraine. I mean, this is, you know, we have a lot of money. We've spent a lot of money. We spent 10 years in Iraq. We spent how many years in Afghanistan? We are the world's policemen. I understand when people and politicians say we're not the world's policemen. But then they get into office and they automatically become the world's policemen. Now, some of it's valid, right? 9/11, okay, right? 9/11, we had to respond in some way, shape, or form to make ourselves safer. But that then ushered in, you know, 20 years of, you know, trying to prop up Afghanistan, trying to prop up Iraq.
2: So I'm going to just say this, if you let me chime in on this, okay?
1: Yeah, go ahead.
2: If you have a nation that attacks you surreptitiously, like Pearl Harbor, December the 7th, I believe it was.
1: Yes,
2: I would believe that you're justified in using whatever resources you have. I believe in that, okay? The problem is the issue is all of that other stuff you're talking about. I don't agree with sending that money all over the planet. And I think that you guys should be doing or should be organizing.
1: Sorry, all right, so hold on a second. I'm short on time here. Let me ask you, I'm short on time. So you think Bush's intervention in Iran was wrong?
2: That's a tough question because I'm not sure if we ever had the right information about the typical.
1: Well, but again, we were not attacked by Iran.
2: Well, you know, I'm not an isolationist. I'm not a traditional isolationist. Yeah. But I definitely believe that we have limited resources. We cannot police the world, and we got to take care of our own McGraw. We have to take care of
1: Tony. I get it. Tony, thanks for the conversation. I appreciate it as always. America at Night. Back in a moment.
0: This is America at Night with McGraw-Milhaven.

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2: With SRN News, I'm Jason Walker. Shares mixed in Asia while oil prices gaining just a little bit over 1%. China reported exports growing at a slightly lower level, but still robust in a pace of about 24% in July on strong demand for electronics and other high-tech gadgets. New York Mayor Zohran Mamdani might have wished he had just stayed home. He's been booed off stage as he began a speech at a New York City police event on Staten Island. That borough is where many firefighters and police officers live, and it's highly Republican. Democratic candidate for governor in Wisconsin under fire after saying President Trump. She says, it's about time we 86 Trump. Those are the words from candidate Francesca Hong. SRN News.
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0: And it's Monday through Friday, but you never talk about aliens or anything like that when I'm listening.
1: That's a loaded question. No, I don't really talk aliens. I think George Norrie's got that covered. Yeah, no, I don't. Be honest with you, I don't know much about aliens. I haven't seen one. I haven't been abducted by one. I haven't impregnated one. I don't know what to tell you. I'm not an alien guy. I would prefer the aliens call me. If you listen to the show, you know what I'm talking about. No, we don't really talk aliens. Though, I, you know, from time to time, the good alien story comes on. I'll carry it. But, yeah, no, we're not really covering aliens. Maybe I should. No, I'll tell you. Doug in Wisconsin, welcome to America at Night.
0: Listen, you never talk about...
2: Yeah, I got nothing to do this weekend. I should come to Sheboygan. Go to the big brat fest. We are the brat capital of the world. Johnsonville brats up here. I don't know what kind of brats you like, what brand it is, but Johnsonville is pretty good. Maybe, you seem like a competitive guy, you can maybe go to the eating contest, and the brat eating contest. I was just wondering if you ever were in a eating contest.
1: No, I've never been to an eating contest. However, there is a store in St. Louis called Crown Candy. It's been around a long, long time. It's up in North St. Louis. And they have a eating contest. I actually think, you know that show Man vs. Food? A lot of those were sort of like made up. Like you really can't eat, you know, 7 hamburgers and 3 pounds of fries and 16 salads. And, you know, I mean, it's just like ridiculous, some of those things. But a good eating contest is a good eating contest. There's an eating contest here in St. Louis, in Crown Candy. And it's been on, actually, I think it was actually on Man vs. Food, now that I think about it. He didn't make it, and I'll tell you why in a second. But legendary Crown Candy, been around a long time. Beautiful, it's old school, right? It's old school. You get a great BLT there, a nice vanilla shake. It's old school. And they have an eating contest, 5 milkshakes in a half hour. If you can get 5 milkshakes in a half hour, all 5 are free, and your name goes up on a plaque on the wall. What they should have is another plaque of all the people who've tried and failed. Or they should have X's on the floor where they failed to get to the bathroom, if you know what I mean. I'd like to try that eating contest. Now, I'd like to do. I would think, now, the reason why the Man versus Food guy failed was apparently he picked different flavors. He picked, like, vanilla and then chocolate and then coffee and, you know, butterscotch or whatever. And apparently the different flavors did him in. Here's what would do me in. The coldness of it. I think you would need them. They're not 5 glasses, right? It's not 5 glasses because they give you the metal container that it's in. That's more than a glass. So it's 5 milkshakes within a half hour. So you're looking at, right, 5. I'm not very good at math, and I'm really not good at math when I do it live on the radio. So you got 30 minutes divided by 5. That's 6 minutes, right? 6 minutes a 6 minutes per shake. It's been done. I'd love to try it one of these days. All right, Joe in Salem, Oregon. Joe, you're on America at Night.
3: McGraw, what I was going to say about Trump here, this war is going to go continually on. And it's all, I've decided in my mind, I'm connecting all the dots that he is probably most likely being blackmailed over the remaining Epstein files. If he would come out and just face the music, people would probably forgive him. I know I would. I don't think he's that bad a guy, really, nowadays. But, you know, his handlers they're going to tell on him and expose him if he doesn't. That's why he's so shifty, back and forth, up and down. You don't know what's next.
1: Yeah, I don't. What was the call about aliens? Yeah, I don't think he's being blackmailed.

0: It could be. There's no evidence of him being blackmailed. But then again, is there ever any evidence? Just because you're paranoid doesn't mean it's not true. There's no evidence of him getting blackmailed. I actually think it's... I believe in the Occam's razor theory. Occam's razor is that the simplest explanation is probably the one that's most correct, right? Without evidence, since there's no evidence, the simplest explanation is the one that is most likely correct. And so is aliens coming down from Jupiter and blackmailing President Trump? It's possible, but highly unlikely. The more simpler explanation is President Trump was a little overconfident, and he thought he could go in and bomb for 4 to 6 weeks, and all of a sudden they would capitulate, and they'd run scared and fall under his spell, and he could come home a conquering hero. But there's a reason why all the past presidents haven't done what he did, because of the consequences of getting into a fight with somebody who doesn't care, right? My grandmother always told me, never get in a fight with somebody who has no bottom, who has no morals, no ethics, no standards. Just lose. It's better to lose and keep your dignity, or never start the fight. Because when you get in a fight with somebody who has no bottom, who will never give up, it's very hard to do. And you got to go a long way. And Iran and their Ayatollahs and their religious fanaticism, right? They don't care. They've been decimated. They don't 6 weeks in. They don't care. So how much more can we bomb them? We can't. I mean, how much more can we do to that country? They're not coming to the negotiating table. And if and when they ever do come to the negotiating table, why are we supposed to believe them? So, Joe, I agree with you. Not that he's getting blackmailed, but I agree with you that we might have to come to some realization that I don't think they're going to open up the Strait of Hormuz anytime soon. I don't, not with this current situation. Maybe, you know, how much do we want to do? How many troops do we want? Do we want to send in 50,000 troops to look for the enriched uranium? Do we want to put in 25,000 troops to go and find whoever the leadership is and install our own government? I mean, what's the price we want to pay to end this war? And right now, we don't want to pay that price in blood or in treasure. So, Joe, I think you've hit on something. Tim in North Carolina. Tim, you're on America at Night.
1: The tallest lighthouse on the East Coast is in North Carolina. It's in Cape Hatteras. It's the Cape Hatteras Lighthouse. It is probably one of the oldest, too, on the East Coast. Let's see, what else? From 1526 to 2026, there's over 5,000 shipwrecks off the coast of North Carolina, off the way up to Sandbridge, the Outer Banks area. That's where your shipwreck. So there's a little trivia for you.
0: Yeah, we had the guy on from the Outer Banks in our National Park series. What was that, 2 weeks ago, 4 weeks ago, whatever it was? It was a fascinating conversation. If you missed it, go back and listen to it. Download it from one of the podcasts. That was real. I really enjoyed that one because I knew about Kitty Hawk and I knew about the Outer Banks, or sort of thought I knew about them. But yeah, no, there's a lot of shipwrecks and a lot of lighthouses and a whole lot of history there. No, it was really that was really a lot of fun. I was mentioning this earlier. I have pictures of lighthouses. Grew up with little trinkets of lighthouses. Every time we went somewhere, we always got a lighthouse, and it was always a little light. I put lighthouses on the Christmas tree. You know what I really want to do? And this might be, they make fun of me at work all the time for this. But they make fun of me because I like Johnny Appleseed. They make fun of me because we had the the guy who wrote the book about Johnny Appleseed, which, by the way, ended up on the New York Times bestseller list. And then they admit, they're like, we give you grief, but we kind of like Johnny Appleseed, too. And then they're giving me grief about lighthouses. And then they were like, yeah, we hate to say this, but we like to go visit lighthouses, too. So, trains. I'd love to get into model trains. I think that would be fun. And I have a couple of lighthouses in my trains that I never set up, but would like to. You know, those little like town villages, the little villages, the little church and the little general store and the little school, and to have the train go around the tree for Christmas. That is, to me, when I was a kid, that we had a, we'd go to my grandfather's house every once in a while. I didn't know him very well, but we would go to my grandfather's house, and up the street he had, I believe he had a sister, and they would have the train tree, the train go around the tree. And I just thought that was the coolest thing in the world. So, how did we get from, lighthouses. Okay, there we go. All right, 1-844-2-McGraw, 1-844-262-4729. To the text we go. Jim Bohannon, Cary in Texas, texts in. Jim Bohannon had this on his show a number of times. Pete Morisi, University of Maryland Economics, and Jay Young, King Operating Company Oil and Gas. He is the only one that ever told the truth about crude oil and how we are not energy independent. Consumption is 19% U.S. production. Stats from Platts, API, and Department of Energy. These guys are real sharp. You should have them on. I'll take a look at it. Hi, McGraw. Have you ever spoken to Ed Martin regarding the pardons? There was news reports that Trump would be issuing 250 pardons. I worked on Trump's 2020 campaign and Vance's 2022 Senate campaign. I was falsely labeled a level one terrorist by the Biden FBI regime. They stalked, hacked, and harassed me and my family in the entire summer of 2023. I was falsely accused of shooting a gun into a barricaded standoff. All false. It's known. It was a known false report. They were creating an almost Ruby Ridge type scenario. I know Trump would pardon me if he knew the facts. Thanks. Best to you. I'll be listening. Dan. And Dan is in Ohio. I sent all your stuff on to Ed Martin. That's all I can do. I don't know what else. Ed was on the show a couple weeks ago. He was on the show, and I think if you were the person who reached out before, I just passed it on to him and his people, and that is the best I can do. From the 314 in Missouri, isn't this hour where we're supposed to be able to call in? Again, all you're doing is rambling. Sorry. Is a corn dog a sandwich? No, a corn dog is a corn dog. A sandwich comes with two pieces of bread. I thought we talked about this. Let's see here. There was another one here. Hey, McGraw, Iran is calling the shots. We made them a force to be reckoned with, all because of Trump. This is Trump's war. What a mess. Hey, McGraw, I listen every night. Thank you. You have had so many odd people. How in the world do you do this every night? Darn, you're the best, kiddo. Stay with us. God knows this world needs you. Take care and stay as you are. Thank you, New York. Colin Powell's Pottery Barn lesson. If you broke it, you bought it. So there you go. All right. Anything else we got going on here? Let's do this. We'll take a quick break. America at Night, back in a moment.
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0: It's time to check your forecast on News Talk 1250 KBRF. Overnight, we drop to about the lower 60s. That south wind settles to a light breeze at 5 to 15. For our Friday, sunshine around 80. And then for Friday night, about 55. It looks like Saturday brings sunshine low to mid-80s with just a light breeze expected. Saturday night, about 60. And Sunday, a 20% chance for rain. Otherwise, sunshine lower 80s. There's the latest weather forecast on News Talk 1250 KBRF.
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0: Let's end on this one. First of all, thanks for the week. It was fun. It was exciting. It was exhilarating. We'll do it again next week. So thanks for checking in. I'm going to leave you with this. Earlier in the week, we found some sad news that Glenn Hansgard passed away. You might not know the name, but you definitely know his work. He was in a 2007 independent movie called Once. It was a wonderful story of an Irishman. It was an independent movie, and the story was about an Irishman who was walking the streets of Dublin singing songs. And he meets up with this lovely woman and who's married, and they start a band together. The movie's called Once. In fact, the movie, the song, Falling Slowly, won the 2008 Academy Award for Best Original Song. They then turned that movie into a Broadway show called Once, and I believe that show, if memory serves me right, that show, Once, won the Tony for Best Musical. A wonderful story, just a good, down-home, wonderful story. The music is wonderful, and we found out this week that Glenn Hansard, I believe I'm saying his name right, he passed away at the age of 56. It was a motorcycle accident in Ireland. And so just a wonderful musician. And if you ever got a chance to see Once, his work is all over the internet. But what a lovely spirit. Never had a chance to meet the man. I just enjoyed his work from afar. But when that came over the transom this week, I had a little sadness because his work and that song Falling Slowly and that musical and the Broadway play, it was all wonderful. I think he had a bit part in The Commitments too, if I'm not mistaken. The Commitments, which is another great musical out there. So our thoughts and prayers go out to Glenn Hansard, frontman of the Irish band The Frames, who passed away at the age of 56. That's going to do it for us. Our executive director is Alex Hinton. Our engineer tonight is Richard Good. I'm McGraw-Millhaven. This is America at Night on Westwood One. You want to go to Duke's? Maybe we'll go to Joe's. I'll see you at Duke's Place. Have a great weekend, everybody.
16: Piano sound in Duke's Place. Saxes do their tricks in Duke's Place. Fellas swing their chicks in Duke's Place. Come on, get your kicks in Duke's Place. Take it, Duke.

0: This is America in the Morning from Westwood One. Coming up this half hour.
1: Addressing a reported munition shortage and the potential reopening of the Strait of Hormuz. I'm Clayton Neville.
2: Vladimir Zelensky has said that Ukraine has hit more oil facilities deep inside of Russia. I'm Karen Shamas.
3: Scientists are working on creating preventative vaccines for people with a family history of cancer, especially colon cancer. I'm Donna Warder.
4: The U.S. announced it has suspended government operations in Michoacan, a state in Mexico, which is the leading exporter of avocados to the U.S. I'm Jennifer King.
5: The number of Americans applying for unemployment benefits rose last week. I'm Lisa Dwyer.
6: A condo fire has led to an arrest. I'm Katie Clark with details.
0: Back after these messages.
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0: A peace bell rang at 8:15 a.m. local time Thursday to mark 81 years ago when the U.S. dropped an atomic bomb on the Japanese city of Hiroshima and 3 days later Nagasaki. Hiroshima's mayor Kazumi Matsui criticized major powers for waging wars. He urged them to stop justifying the possession of nuclear weapons. Downplaying the inhumanity of nuclear weapons and accepting the use of force to pursue one's own prosperity risk cycles of violent retaliation that could ultimately result in another Hiroshima or Nagasaki. Japanese Prime Minister Sanae Takeuchi says Japan has maintained its post-war three non-nuclear principles, but even it has fallen short of expressing commitment for sticking with the policy into the future. I'm Donna Warder.
1: America in the Morning for Friday, August 7th, 2026 is produced by Jeff McKay. I'm John Trout. This is Westwood One.
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5: With SRN News, I'm Rich Thomason in Washington. President Trump has signed a couple of executive orders aimed at reining in birthright citizenship and birth tourism. The president says an unfortunate ruling by the Supreme Court leaves him with no choice but to take this action. A New Mexico court has ordered Instagram and Facebook parent Meta to pay $567 million to address the harm its platforms inflict on young people. Meta disagrees and vows to appeal. At least a half dozen people are dead, several wounded, shooting at a high school near Bangkok. Police in Thailand say the student gunman is dead. The man accused of starting one of the devastating Spokane wildfires allegedly told investigators that fire is powerful and beautiful. The man's lawyer is seeking a competency evaluation. Dow futures up 15 points. NASDAQ futures ahead 116. More details, SRNNews.com.
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12: 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We put AquaView cameras on our downrigger balls so that we could see how lake trout reacted to our lures. The results caused me to change the way I fish a lot of different baits for a lot of different species. 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
12: We put some AquaView cameras on our downrigger balls to see how lake trout would react to our lures. And we discovered something quite interesting. A lot of times these lake trout would swim right up to the lures and follow them and watch the lures and never hit the lure, sometimes turning away and swimming off or sometimes following it for long periods. But when a boat turn or a wave action would cause that lure pattern to change, the fish would hit it. And we also noticed that one time when we were using the AquaViews to watch northern pike and vegetation, they would swim up to these perch and just look at these perch who would sit motionless on the bottom. And then as soon as that perch would try to dart away, the pike would smash it. And that made us realize that erratic action can trigger the strike. It can get those fish to hit the lure.

0: Our Friday sunshine around 80, and then for Friday night about 55. It looks like Saturday brings sunshine low to mid 80s with just a light breeze expected. Saturday night about 60, and Sunday a 20% chance for rain, otherwise sunshine lower 80s. There's the latest weather forecast on News Talk 1250 KBRF.
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3: David Osborne oversees a church that sits 20 miles from Lower Manhattan.
6: In those days, 20 miles outside of the city really meant you were in the country. It's not like today, it's a suburb. This church that we're standing in front of, they started to build it 1763, colonial times. As old as it is, this is the second church.
3: The town of Mount Vernon built their first church in 1690. This second church was also built by citizens with local materials.
6: The rocks are just dug up from the fields, field stone. It's not coming from a quarry. The bricks around the window are original. They're coming from clay deposits on a local river, the famous Hudson River. And it's built by the town. In those days, the church and the town are the same thing. Today, we have the sense of you wouldn't use public monies on a church. In the 18th century, the church and the town are the same thing.
3: It was mostly built with volunteer labor. By 1776, the church was in the center of the Revolution.
6: Everything stops when the Revolutionary War hits. This part of New York is one of the major battlegrounds of the war. In many ways, the American Revolution, along with other parts of our country, is fought out here. Back and forth, the British Army in Manhattan, the Americans with General Washington up a little bit further north of here. Everything in the middle is open ground, neutral ground, contested.
3: The church sat in precarious territory.
6: And the church, being the biggest, best-built, unlocked building in those days, no one locked a church. It's a different world. We understand security. They would never lock a church. It's a public house of worship.
3: The story of that unlocked church is much of the reason why it is a National Historic Site today. That tale is next time as we travel the countryside. In Mount Vernon, New York, I'm Andrew McCray.
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4: 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And, you know, I make mistakes, you make mistakes, but there's a big difference between a mistake where someone breaks your trust and it was a mistake that they broke it and they repent for it and, you know, they say they're sorry and then they commit to not doing that again. And they also want to walk through the repair process. There's a big difference between that I just described, a mistake, and a repeated pattern of behavior.
5: Hear more from Lisa Turkhurst today at FamilyMinute.org.
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14: 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We consume a lot of farm-raised protein, which is why the Farm Foundation hosted a recent webinar on the food animal industry. One presenter was Michelle Crum with the Minneapolis-based nonprofit Food Forward.
16: The affordability of protein relies on being able to successfully raise and care for those animals and get them all the way to the point where they actually enter the human food chain. Sustainable production is an increasingly important part of how we raise animals. And ultimately, our economy, especially within food animals, really is impacted by our ability to move animals and products internationally through trade.
14: And Julie Anna Potts is president and CEO of the Meat Institute in Arlington, Virginia.
17: Demand for meat and poultry products is at an all-time high for what I have seen and experienced in my 30 years here in policy and legal practice in Washington. It is a very good time to be focused on nutrient density of animal protein across the board and lean into the kinds of information and data gathering and data sharing on what animal agriculture does for the diet.
14: That's Farm to Fork. I'm Daryl Anderson.
18: Here's your forecast from News Talk 1250 KBRF. Today, sunny with a high near 78 and a northwest wind. Overnight, a low of 55. For the weekend, mostly sunny with a high of 84 on Saturday, 82 for Sunday's high. And by Monday, sunny with a high near 80. That's your weather from News Talk 1250 KBRF.
9: This is your I-94 ramp cone zone update. The 210 I-94 ramp is closed. The interchange ramps will be closed to all travelers during construction, and traffic to and from Highway 210 in Fergus Falls will be detoured to the County Road 1 / Tower Road. Highway 210 will remain open for travelers during construction. Traffic will shift to one side of the bridge and will be reduced to one lane in each direction. For construction updates, visit the Fergus Falls Chamber at fergusfalls.com and click on the Cone Zone. 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
20: 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But pasture values have been climbing even faster. I'll have more after this. 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In field trials across the Midwest and the South, QuickShot provided an average 7 bushel per acre advantage in corn and a 30 pound per acre increase in cotton compared to the grower's standard fluency agent. 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Today, it's $2,400. Nebraska pasture land climbed from $1,140 to $1,590 over those same 4 years. Profitability in the cattle complex means competition is returning to the pasture market across the country, but it's especially hot in the plains. For cattle producers, that's not entirely good news. Brian Ernest, lead economist for animal proteins at Cobank's Knowledge Exchange, recently argued that land cost is among the main reasons the national herd isn't rebuilding faster, even with record calf prices. He believes the constraints on cattle production, like aging ranchers, higher interest rates, and higher land costs, could delay full herd rebuilding by 2 or 3 years. Cropland prices are still the bigger number when it comes to farmland values. Iowa cropland averaged $10,700 an acre this year. That's up $400 in 12 months. Illinois added $350 to reach $10,200, and South Dakota added $160 an acre to reach $4,770. For years, cropland prices didn't fluctuate much, with the national average hovering around $4,000 between 2014 and 2020. But the last 6 years have seen it take off. Nationally, cropland is valued at $6,020 an acre today. That's $2,000 an acre added in just 6 years. Overall, cropland gained 3.3% this year after adding 4.7% last year. But concerns about valuation are now rising in the Midwest. The Federal Reserve Bank of Chicago recently found that 56% of agricultural bankers across its district consider farmland overvalued. Only 1% of lenders think it's undervalued. I'll have more when we come back.
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21: Hey everybody, it's Chris Atterbury. 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Twins taking on the first place Brewers. Paul Molitor will be alongside as the Twins look to make it two in a row in the win column. We'll be on the air at 6 o'clock. 6:40 is our first pitch, and it's all right here on your home for Twins baseball.
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22: What should you do if you have weeds showing up late in your corn? Your yield is made, and it isn't going to get hurt by late season weed issues. On the other hand, if those weeds go to seed, you could be fighting high weed pressure in that field for the next few years. Now, if you do decide to spray at this point, it's not easy. You'll need a tall sprayer with drop nozzles. You can only use a relatively low rate of 2,4-D, and your odds of killing big weeds are slim. Your best hope is maybe you can stop those weeds from going to seed or at least hurt the germination of the seeds. In the future, you may consider using herbicides with more residual control, and you could also run with more narrow rows and higher planting populations if you want better crop canopy. As much as we like herbicides, nothing beats crop canopy for weed control. With today's Ag PhD radio update, I'm Darren Hefty.
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18: Here's your forecast from News Talk 1250 KBRF. Today, sunny with a high near 78 and a northwest wind. Overnight, a low of 55. For the weekend, mostly sunny with a high of 84 on Saturday, 82 for Sunday's high. And by Monday, sunny with a high near 80. That's your weather from News Talk 1250 KBRF.
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24: Breaking news this hour from Town Hall. I'm Rich Thomason. Curbing birthright citizenship, ending birth tourism, and ultimately protecting the value of American citizenship. That's the goal of a pair of presidential directives.
25: President Trump signed executive orders limiting automatic citizenship in specific cases after a Supreme Court decision blocked a broader effort.
26: We had a very unfortunate decision in the Supreme Court concerning birthright. It was close, but a very, very unfortunate decision. So we're making adjustments because it's very unfair.
25: The orders target birth tourism, certain foreign diplomats, and members of designated terrorist groups. Willie Nelson, The White House.
24: Facebook Facebook and Instagram parent Meta has been slapped with another huge fine. A New Mexico court ordering Meta to fork over $567 million for the harm its platforms do to young people. Meta takes issue with that, says there will be an appeal. The attorney for the man accused of starting one of the devastating Spokane wildfires, pressing for a competency hearing before his client enters a plea. Vice President Vance clarifying his stance on the U.S. relationship with Israel. He's been accused by some of being anti-Israel or anti-Jewish. Vance says that is not at all the case.
2: There are some Israelis who are just so used, at least some people in Israeli media, who are so used to politicians just taking as a given that America and Israel always have shared interests, when I think the reality is that we often have shared interests, but we don't always. And I don't think that makes me anti-Semitic, and I don't think it makes me anti-Israel. I just think it makes me honest.
24: The vice president speaking with the Salem Radio Network's Hugh Hewitt. How the job market fare in July? We'll find out in a few hours when the government releases last month's employment report. Employers pulled back on hiring in June, adding just 57,000 jobs. Watching Wall Street this morning, the Dow futures are up 31 points. More on these stories, townhall.com.
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24: Along with bombing the homes of Ukrainian civilians, now Russia has taken to seizing the properties of those whose houses still stand. This in regions occupied by the Russians.
6: Using official documents, we identified more than 34,000 homes which are in the process of being seized. Many of them belong to Ukrainians who have fled the fighting. The practice has been endorsed by the Russian President Vladimir Putin, who signed a law formalizing the scheme late last year. To try to get their property back, Ukrainians are required to obtain a Russian passport and to return to occupied Ukraine in person to prove their ownership within 30 days. Ukrainians we spoke to said this was neither safe nor possible. The Russian government said the scheme managed properties whose owners could not be identified or contacted while providing compensation should lawful owners come forward.
24: And that's the BBC's Olga Robinson. China reporting its exports slowed slightly in the month of July from the previous month. Townhall.com. Meta's AI model has done it again.
14: Meta said that one of its artificial intelligence models accessed the internet on its own and hacked another company, the latest in a series of disclosures about AI models going rogue. In recent weeks, OpenAI and Anthropic have also described instances of AI models going beyond human instructions to access the web and find ways around other companies' digital security. Meta said in a statement that a misconfiguration during cybersecurity testing by a regular and independent company hired by Meta inadvertently allowed one of its models to access the internet. The disclosure has added to worries about AI models acting autonomously. Keith Peters reporting.
24: The Justice Department says it's received a Senate committee's contempt referral for Dr. Anthony Fauci, is reviewing it, and will work with the Senate accordingly. The Homeland Security Committee has voted to hold Fauci in contempt of Congress. More on these stories, townhall.com.
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29: I'm Tim Lesmeister, and this is from the pages of the Outdoor News, brought to you by Onyx Fish. The forward-facing sonar has shown us that there are walleyes in the shallows, even in the middle of summer. 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I'll tell you what that is, but first,
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29: Forward-facing sonar is starting to educate anglers. They've discovered that there are walleyes in the shallow regions of a body of water, even in the dead of summer, when they should be out on the deep structure or suspended. These walleyes are laying up against the edges of the vegetation where you've got a well-defined weed line. Some of these fish are in sparse vegetation, grasses that are coming up off the bottom. All of this in water that's under 15 feet deep. But something else that it has shown us is that even though there are fish in those shallow regions, they just don't want to bite. So yes, there are fish that just don't want to eat. I've known this for a long time because I see these fish on the underwater cameras. I pay attention and I see that they'll come up to a bait and they'll look it over, but they won't take it. And some of these baits are leeches, minnows, night crawlers, juicy morsels. We're learning there are fish that don't want to bite. This is from the pages of the Outdoor News.
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18: 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In our forecast today, few clouds, 63 currently, northwest wind. 6 miles an hour, lots of sunshine, 78 for the high today, 84 for Saturday's high, 82 on Sunday. Starting the new week with lots of sun as well, high of 80 for Monday and Tuesday. By Wednesday, sunny and 77, 74 for the high on Thursday. A look a week ahead. 63 at news time, your Friday morning, KBRFradio.com news.
19: For KBRFradio.com news, I'm News Director Derek Sidian. The American Legion in Fergus Falls is closing its kitchen at the end of the month. The Legion announced on Wednesday that it would be pausing its food service due to the retirement of its lead cook and baker Kay at the end of August. The organization said that it has been searching for a qualified replacement for a long time, but so far nothing has worked out. Mary with the Legion says,
20: I say it's the good, the sad, and the hopeful. The good is that Kay gets to retire and she deserves that. The sad is because it is just plain sad, but the hopeful is we're just hoping that if we take this pause, we'll find some people that can work well together and come up with a new version of Legion Ribs.
19: The Legion will continue to serve food through the month of August and pause the service September 1st. While the kitchen may be closing for a while, the American Legion Post 30 says the bar will remain open and they will continue to be an active part of the Fergus Falls community. Lake Region Healthcare has reached a major milestone in advancing surgical care close to home, successfully performing its first procedures using the new intuitive Da Vinci 5 surgical system this week. The first patients underwent robotic-assisted surgery performed by Dr. Ryan Harold Ordonez on Monday, marking the culmination of months of planning, specialized training, and community-supported fundraising efforts that brought the state-of-the-art surgical platform to the region. Lake Region says the Da Vinci 5 system represents the latest generation of robotic-assisted surgical technology and expands access to minimally invasive surgical options for patients throughout west central Minnesota and eastern North Dakota. This expands the robotic surgery services offered at Lake Region beyond the current orthopedic offerings. Many general surgery and urology procedures at Lake Region will be performed with the assistance of the Da Vinci system, with plans to expand use to other surgical specialties in the future. Bad news for Minnesota farmers. After seeing an increase in fertilizer prices, things could get worse. North Dakota State Agriculture Economist Dr. Frayne Olson had this advice at FarmFest.
2: I am not optimistic that fertilizer prices will drop. I think if we can hold fertilizer prices where they are right now, that will be best case scenario. I do think it will be important to try and price some fall fertilizer soon. Try and get that on when possible. There's a risk that by spring we're going to see higher fertilizer prices again.
19: A recent Farm Bureau study showed that 70% of farmers said they can't afford all the fertilizer they need for their crops. I'll be back with more KBRFradio.com news after this.
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19: KBRFradio.com news continues. The Senate Agriculture Committee failed to advance a bipartisan farm bill Thursday after lawmakers reached an impasse over nutrition funding. Minnesota Senator Tina Smith says she could not support the bill because it did not delay proposed changes to the Supplemental Nutrition Assistance Program, or SNAP, which she says would shift about $140 million in administrative costs to Minnesota counties over the next 2 years. Smith says she will continue to work with colleagues on a bipartisan compromise. She also says she wants any final farm bill to include year-round sales of E15 gasoline and additional support for farmers and rural communities. The Minnesota Farm Bureau is expressing disappointment after the Agriculture Committee failed to advance the bill. Farm Bureau President Dan Glessing says the measure included several priorities for Minnesota farmers, including year-round sales of E15. Glessing says farmers have pushed for the legislation for more than 3 years and that delaying action creates continued uncertainty for the agricultural industry. He is urging lawmakers on the committee to work together and move the farm bill forward. Low lake levels across north-central Minnesota are the result of years of drought, not just this summer's dry weather. State climatologist Luigi Romolo explains.
4: In north-central Minnesota is what we call a storage drought. It has experienced drought events for, you know, the last 4 or 5 years. These are years where the ecosystem gave up more water than it received.
19: Romolo says the region is now 12 to 16 inches below normal precipitation over the past 4 years, making recovery a long-term process. Nearly 300 bicyclists from across the country are rolling into the area as Bicycling Around Minnesota begins its 2026 tour. This year's Heart of the Lakes tour begins and ends in Detroit Lakes, with overnight stops in Fergus Falls and Pahrump. Cyclists will ride between 50 and 65 miles each day, exploring scenic lake country and connecting with communities along the way. The tour begins Wednesday, August 12th. With campers staying at the Becker County Fairgrounds in DL before returning on Sunday, August 16th. For KBRFradio.com news, I'm Derek Sidian. 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
18: Here's your forecast from News Talk 1250 KBRF. Today, sunny with a high near 78 and a northwest wind. Overnight, a low of 55. For the weekend, mostly sunny, with a high of 84 on Saturday, 82 for Sunday's high. And by Monday, sunny, with a high near 80. That's your weather from News Talk 1250 KBRF.
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24: This is the Sugar Beet Report, bringing you the latest information from NDSU throughout the sugar beet growing season. The sugar beet root maggot has done its damage, so now our focus turns to other pests that may be threatening the crop. To help us out is Mark Botel, NDSU Extension entomologist. Mark, what are the insect issues for growers here in August?
25: There have been several reports of growers needing to spray for Liguus bugs. That's something that comes up nearly every late summer, so that's something to be watching for. Probably will be continuing to be a problem, or at least an issue to watch out for the next couple of weeks. Most of the reports have been from the MnDAC growing area, as well as actually even more so down in southern Minnesota. Leaf miners have also been reported. It's mostly been spotty, though. They're widespread. They're not extensive, but they're occurring throughout much of the growing area in pretty low numbers, but they're almost never a economic concern. Certainly it's kind of concerning when you see symptomology like that, but it takes a lot of leaf miner injury to really become economic. Another issue to watch out for is certainly the dry weather that we've had the last couple of weeks for many growers is grasshoppers. We got to kind of watch out for outbreaks of that instead to occur. The beets are pretty far along now, so one thing that growers need to keep in mind is the pre-harvest interval on the label of their insecticides. So we want to make sure that those are adhered to as we approach pre-pile for the sugar beet producers.
24: What's the root maggot doing right now?
25: Right now, they are pretty well done feeding. I'm observing a very rare one here and there with our root digging that's happening now, or raiding that's happening. For the most part, the populations have moved down, getting ready to overwinter. Really no injury is occurring now. Whatever was going to happen has happened as far as root maggot feeding injury, but we'll be going out and surveying grower fields in the next couple of weeks, actually for 2 to 4 weeks time, and we'll survey growers' commercial fields throughout the growing area, or really the insect's range, scoring that injury to see how well the insecticides worked this year and how successful those applications were. And then that will sort of help us build the forecast for 2027.
24: Mark, there's another plot tour coming up. What are the details?
25: There's a NDSU sugar beet plot tour occurring at NDSU's Prosper Experiment Farm. That's going to be held on Tuesday, August 11th, and it begins at 10 a.m. sharp. The topics that are going to be included will be weed and insect control in sugar beet. An additional nice thing is that a on-farm lunch will be served as well.
24: Thanks, Mark. Our guest has been Mark Botel, NDSU Extension Entomologist. This is the Sugar Beet Report, bringing you the latest information from NDSU throughout the sugar beet growing season.
1: Not much month-over-month change in the last U.S. drought monitor in July. What was notable, however, was some of the drought coverage and concerns to crop and commodity growing areas over that four-week period. USDA meteorologist Brad Rippey starts with corn and soybeans.
10: With the expansion and development of drought across parts of the upper Midwest during the month of July, we did see some expansion in our corn and soybean in drought coverage.
1: Specific numbers for corn and beans in drought between June 30th and July 28th include
10: an increase in corn and drought coverage across the U.S. from 19 to 29% of the overall crop. And when you look at soybeans, a slightly lower increase from 19 to 26%. Part of that reason there is that there are more soybeans in the south where the drought has been eroded or eradicated. And so higher numbers for corn where you have the bulk of production in the Midwest.
1: Some southern crop drought coverage has seen significant improvement month over month, such as cotton, peanuts, and rice.
10: Cotton, for example, just in the last 4 weeks, seeing an improvement from 56% of the U.S. cotton belt in drought, now down to 42%. And also, even more notable is that earlier in the year, just as planting was getting underway, 98% of the U.S. cotton belt was in drought. So huge improvement there. Similar numbers with peanuts. Last 4 weeks, improvement from 44 to 33% in drought, down from an earlier number of 100% in drought this spring. And rice in drought dropping from 54 to 43% in drought over the last 4 weeks, down from an earlier peak of 86%.
1: However, for spring wheat growing areas in drought,
10: we saw more than a doubling of spring wheat in drought from 19% on June 30th to 42% by July 28th. And that, again, reflects some of that adverse weather that we saw during the month of July across the northern plains and the northwest.
1: Turning to commodities in drought,
10: because of the mixed bag, some erosion in the drought in the south, but deteriorating conditions further north and west, not much change in the U.S. hay production area in drought. Pretty much the same story with cattle in drought.
1: I'm Rod Bain reporting for the U.S. Department of Agriculture in Washington, D.C.
27: Minnesota News Network, I'm Tasha Radel. A state lawmaker says he has mixed feelings about the reopening of the Prairie Correctional Facility in Appleton. Republican Representative Paul Anderson from Starbucks says reopening the prison will be great for the economy, but he wonders where employees will live.
11: I just hope things can be worked out. You know, that there's going to be a situation with housing. If they're going to be employing another 400 people, where are they all going to stay? So there's some challenges, but I think Appleton, economically, it's going to be a good thing for them. The housing situation, restaurants, things like that, it's going to bring a lot of folks in.
27: The Senate Ag Committee failed to advance a bipartisan farm bill Thursday after lawmakers reached an impasse over nutrition funding. An equipment outage has caused major travel disruptions at Minneapolis-St. Paul International Airport. The Federal Aviation Administration says a regional equipment failure prompted a ground stop Thursday afternoon, halting all departures and limiting arriving flights. This is MNN.
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18: Here's your forecast from News Talk 1250 KBRF. Today, sunny with a high near 78 and a northwest wind. Overnight, a low of 55. For the weekend, mostly sunny with a high of 84 on Saturday, 82 for Sunday's high. And by Monday, sunny with a high near 80. That's your weather from News Talk 1250 KBRF.

0: Good morning and welcome to Country Morning here on the Red River Farm Network for this Friday, August the 7th, 2026. I'm Jamie Dickerman with a look at the grain markets. Yesterday, quiet session across the corn and soybean markets. Little change to note and a wet forecast across U.S. grain belt through mid-August, keeping a firm lid on bullish momentum. Wheat futures, though, the most volatile of the row crop complex yesterday, according to Sam Swanson from the Money Farm.
1: Yeah, you know, I just think there's technical pressure here, some technical selling. You know, there's continued to be some escalating tensions in the Black Sea there. However, it's not enough to kind of get the sustained rally that we've seen in the past year. So we are bouncing around some pretty key moving averages. I know September Minneapolis feed is right around that 100-day moving average. So today's close would be pretty important for that. But yeah, just kind of a disappointing technical action here, lots of selling pressure, and you know, corn and beans still pretty quiet. We did have an export sale to China this morning, but that's you know, that's kind of has to be expected here. So it really comes down to weather and final production. There's some pretty big estimates coming out, different opinions on that, but the next, you know, the month of August obviously very important for soybeans especially and corn. So weather forecasts and rainfall, that's kind of dominating the recent trade.
0: Money Farm Sam Swanson there. September corn futures trading 2.25 cents higher yesterday, closing at 439. The December futures were up 2 cents, 462. Corn market remaining supported by technical buying at that 50-day moving average at 458.25 for December. However, the upside momentum limited by recent yield forecasts as well as a mostly favorable two-week weather outlook. Soybeans trading 3.5 cents higher yesterday, closing in at 1160. New crop November up 3 cents at 1177.75. Soybean market overcoming early lows in a similar trade to Wednesday, but then managed to turn higher by the close. And the wheat September KC dropped 13.75 cents yesterday, closing in at 699.75. Chicago Minneapolis markets falling by double digits. Another lackluster export sales reports may have sealed the market's fate for the day session yesterday. Looking at overnight trade here, we're seeing December corn up 3.5 cents. November soybeans up 5.25. September KC is up 5.75. September Chicago wheat is up 5.25. In Minneapolis, it's up 2.75 cents here this morning in overnight trade. The crude oil is down 43 cents, 76.86. This is the Red River Farm Network.
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3: We are revisiting what the current nitrogen recommendations for oats should be. The older recommendations are at least 30 years old. A lot has changed in not just yield potential, but also in farming practices.
2: Wiersma says the project is designed to identify the nitrogen rate that delivers the highest yields without increasing the risk of lodging.
3: We're doing it with three different varieties, a very early short variety, a medium variety, medium maturity, medium height variety, and a tall variety, in a way to see, because we know excess nitrogen increases lodging, where the sweet spot is for that.
2: AFREC is a farmer-led program advancing soil fertility research. 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
4: Friday, August 7th. It's time for livestock markets. I'm Don Wick, right here on the Red River Farm Network. We saw Wall Street go south a bit yesterday, and livestock futures came along for the ride. More and more analysts talking about consumers getting a bit concerned about the economy being shaky, and that hurts beef demand in the longer term. The August live cattle down 295 yesterday, 231.22. The most active October contract, 455 lower, 224.92. In the feeder cattle, August, 527 lower, 348.05. October feeder cattle, 747 lower. We're at 331.95. In the hog futures, they were lower as well. The August contract down 110, 95.50. October lean hogs, 81.72, down by $1.30. It was a busy afternoon. The cash cattle market kicked in shortly after noon. Prices notably higher than last week. For the most part, northern dress cattle marked in at 370. That would be $3 higher than last week's weighted average. A few sales squeaked in as high as 372. Live cattle traded mostly 235, $2 higher than last week's weighted average. But again, a few sales out of Iowa marked as high as 238 to 240. Feedlots are continuing to see the ramifications of the recent heat, reporting drop-off in feed consumption, and, of course, with that, declining carcass weights. Thursday slaughter estimated at 107,000 head. That's 5,000 more than where we were 1 week ago, 3,000 less than where we were a year ago. Boxed beef cutout values, choice carcasses, $3.60, $3.86, dropping $4.11. Selects $1.72 higher at $3.49.78. The spread between the choice and select cuts is right over $14 right now. In the feeder cattle, the Mitchell Livestock Auction, Mitchell, South Dakota, they had just shy of 1,000 head in their sale yesterday. Compared to their last auction 2 weeks ago,

0: preventing much-needed assistance from reaching agriculture.
1: We're holding hostage the people that were charged to help. Again, this is not about SNAP recipients. This is about the states with very, very high error rates. We're holding hostage our farm community. And when you take livestock out of it, this is one of the poorest industries right now in America. And it's not just farmers and ranchers, it's rural America. And so we're charged to help them. And right now, we're not able to do that because of this.
0: The committee recessed rather than adjourned, leaving the markup open with plans to resume after the August recess.
2: That Senate Ag Committee spent yesterday voting through amendment after amendment on the proposed farm bill, but nearly every significant change failed on a party line vote. Democrats repeatedly pushing amendments focused on SNAP funding and state cost sharing, while Republicans defeated those proposals with a committee majority. When lawmakers reached final passage, the bill also failed along party lines after Republicans lacked the votes needed to advance it out of the committee.
3: The market firm Lynn & Associates is out with its official corn yield estimate for 2026. Their forecast for corn production is 15.8 billion bushels, with an average yield of 181.2 bushels per acre. That compares to USDA's latest estimate of 183 bushels per acre and production of 16 billion bushels.
0: The soybean aphid population increased slightly across North Dakota and west central Minnesota in the past week. According to NDSU Crop and Pest Report, 27% of the fields scouted were positive for soybean aphids. That's up from 20% last week. These populations are below the economic treatment threshold in all areas. However, the more moderate temperatures will now favor soybean aphid reproduction.
2: Iran and Oman have come to terms on a commercial shipping situation through the Strait of Hormuz. Initially, all inbound traffic will be routed through the northern corridor near the Iranian coastline. Outbound traffic will move through the Omani coast. After a transition, they'll move through a central corridor. 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
5: Here's your forecast from News Talk 1250 KBRF. Today, sunny with a high near 78 and a northwest wind. Overnight, a low of 55. For the weekend, mostly sunny with a high of 84 on Saturday, 82 for Sunday's high. And by Monday, sunny with a high near 80. That's your weather from News Talk 1250 KBRF.
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7: Hey everybody, it's Chris Atterbury. 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Twins taking on the first place Brewers. Paul Molitor will be alongside as the Twins look to make it two in a row in the win column. We'll be on the air at 6 o'clock. 6:40 is our first pitch, and it's all right here on your home for Twins baseball.
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3: Network. Hot, dry weather was the rule when canola was flowering. Pioneer field agronomist Christy Sundin expects to see the impact at harvest time.
8: The way I like to put it with most guys is last year we had low acres, really, really good yields. I expect production's probably going to be the same. We're going to have more acres, obviously. I think there's over 2 million in North Dakota this year. But I do expect that yields are going to be down, unfortunately. It was a bad effect when you start looking at the heat at the wrong time, and especially throwing in the lack of moisture, that didn't help us.
3: Disease pressure is also evident in canola.
8: My biggest worry actually is verticillium stripe. With the stress plants that we had during the vegetative stage, we got infection then. Couldn't tell it. I know nobody can see it, but it's there. And then with the additional rains during flowering, that really is moving up in the plant. I'm starting to see it now in the fields. So as we get closer to like that 50% ripen stage, we've got color change happening. That's when we really start seeing it on the plant. Basically, it's starting to shut down the xylem. It's going to affect standability. I don't know if it's going to, depending on how hard it hits, if it'll affect a lot of yield. But standability is probably going to be the big one that I'm going to be looking at.
3: The Pioneer 100 Series Canola Field Tour wrapping up this morning in Enderlin, North Dakota. Registration starts at 9.
0: Agriculture, energy, and technology will take center stage at the next 5 years conference on September 10th at the Sanctuary Event Center in Fargo. The regional conference will examine the major forces expected to shape agriculture over the next 5 years, including value-added processing, infrastructure, energy development, and emerging technologies. Minn Kota Power Cooperative President and CEO Mac McLennan says North Dakota has significant opportunities if those sectors work together.
9: I think it's an opportunity to point out where I think there are opportunities across the state of North Dakota to enhance how we use energy. How do we take load and make that valuable as well, help infrastructure get developed? I think, you know, as I think about the opportunity to grow ag processing as an example, or if someone was interested in the development of, you know, fertilizer facilities or new ethanol facilities or bio facilities, how do those get developed without an enhancement in their energy products?
0: McLennan says the conference will also explore how new technologies, including data centers and artificial intelligence, could create new economic opportunities while supporting agriculture and rural communities.
9: It's exploding, and use of data is exploding across all kinds of spectrum to improve efficiencies. So I don't want to, I sometimes get concerned that people are like, you're out just kind of shilling for data centers. I'm really just saying there's an opportunity to capture within the state of North Dakota the use of all of our resources if we do it well for the benefit of all the citizens of North Dakota and have new technologies and opportunities help pay for that.
2: BNSF Railway and Canadian Pacific Kansas City have both raised their northern wheat rail tariff rates for the 2026-2027 marketing year. BNSF will raise the shuttle tariff rate by $150 per car, and all shipments coming from Minnesota, North Dakota, and Montana, $50 per car from South Dakota. The CPKC has revised its rates downward to match the BNSF $150 per car rate increase.
3: Out of the total year-to-date U.S. ethanol exports this year, nearly 80% of the business went to the top five buyers. Canada number one on that list, representing nearly 40% of the sales. The other top customers, the Netherlands, Brazil, Colombia, and South Korea. Higher domestic blending mandates in Canada, Europe, and Colombia increased the demand for U.S. ethanol.
0: China is responding to the latest U.S. technology restrictions with a new round of trade countermeasures. Beijing announced a national security investigation under its revised foreign trade law, tightened drone export controls, sanctioned seven U.S. entities, and suspended some product inspection cooperation with the United States. The moves come as both countries try to preserve a fragile trade truce ahead of an expected meeting next month between President Donald Trump and Chinese President Xi Jinping. Analysts say the actions are meant to increase pressure on Washington while leaving the door open for further negotiations. You are listening to the Red River Farm Network.
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12: World Weather Incorporated senior meteorologist Drew Lerner is your trusted source for agricultural weather. From the Northern Plains,
13: we do expect some showers to develop and a couple of thunderstorms. The majority of the meaningful rain, though, is going to be in southern Canada.
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13: Buenos Aires, La Pampa, and Cordoba, but it doesn't occur until we get into next week, leaving plenty of time for changes in the forecast.
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14: This week on Ag Week TV, we're here at Minnesota Farm Fest covering all things agriculture. We'll have a winter wheat update. And how are soybeans looking in the state of Minnesota? We'll find out.
13: A few showers and some thunderstorms will occur in the northern plains and upper Midwest as we move forward through the coming week, but no big general soaking of rain is expected. I'm meteorologist Drew Lerner for the Red River Farm Network. We will experience a little bit of shower activity once in a while. The precipitation will come in spurts. We're not expecting to see high volumes of moisture, at least not over the next couple of days. Now, we could pick up on some greater precipitation as we move into perhaps next week. But let's back up a little bit and walk our way into this forecast. In the near-term part of the outlook, a few spits and spats will occur in the southeast corner of the region today, but we're not anticipating that rainfall to be significant enough to make much of a difference to the moisture profile or crop conditions. These showers are likely to occur in southeastern South Dakota and southwestern Minnesota. A trace to maybe 0.3 inches of moisture will come from them. A weak high pressure system will come in behind that and will be relatively free and clear of precipitation through Saturday morning. Now, as we get into Saturday afternoon, maybe even late morning on Saturday, a few storms may develop in central parts of South Dakota, and they will work their way eastward as scattered showers and weak thunderstorms. We do not expect to see the precipitation very well organized. A new set of showers will develop Saturday evening in parts of south central North Dakota, and they too will work their way eastward into parts of Minnesota. And a new band of showers will occur in central South Dakota as we get into Saturday night, and they will also drift into western parts of Minnesota as we get into Sunday morning. So it sounds like it rains all the time, but the truth of the matter is these are scattered showers and not likely to be all that impressive. The moisture totals that are going to result will run from trace amounts upwards to around 0.2 or 0.3 inches most often. There will be a few counties and parts of counties in eastern South Dakota and maybe southwest and a possibility of west central sections of Minnesota that could get maybe a 0.5 to 1 inch of moisture. I really don't think that's going to be very common, but it is a possibility. As we move on into the latter part of our weekend, we'll take a little bit of a break again from the precipitation, but sometime late on Sunday night, more likely Monday, we'll see some additional showers pushing across the eastern Dakotas into Minnesota again. Our temperatures are going to be fairly pleasant, a little on the warm side today, 80s to near 90 degrees. Some central portions of the Dakotas will be a little bit hotter. As we get into a Saturday afternoon, looks like those will be the hottest hours, and we'll look for the central parts of the Dakotas getting solidly in the 90s. Everybody else will be mostly 80s with a few upper 70s near the Canada border. And then from there on, we'll look at 70 and 80 degree highs for Sunday, Monday, and Tuesday of next week. For the Red River Farm Network, I'm meteorologist Drew Lerner.
15: 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I'm Roger McOwen. One of the biggest threats to the survival of family farms and ranches is a lack of cash. Many operations are land rich and cash poor. Wealth is tied up in farmland, machinery, livestock, and other assets. But there may not be enough liquidity to settle an estate without selling land. Careful planning can reduce this risk. Life insurance, buy-sell agreements, lifetime gifting, installment sales, and business entities can facilitate an orderly transition. Building adequate working capital is also an important management objective. Estate planning isn't just about minimizing taxes. It's about ensuring the next generation can continue operating the farm or ranch. This has been the Agricultural Law and Tax Report. I'm Roger McOwen.
2: Welcome to Inside Agriculture on the Red River Farm Network. The Minnesota Agriculture and Rural Leadership Program has announced its 14th class. MARL Executive Director Brad Schlosser is pleased with this diverse group.
16: We are really delighted to have 27 individuals from across the state of Minnesota that they span from 25 years of age to 65 years of age. So 5 decades, a really awesome cross-section. 19 individuals are farmers, and they reach up into the Bemidji, Duluth, Crookston area, down to the Spring Grove, Jackson area, east to west, Red Wing to Wheaton.
2: The Morrow curriculum is designed to enhance the students' leadership skills.
16: Everybody comes with some leadership to share, identify what are the successes they've had, what are some of the struggles that they deal with. We focus on emotional intelligence. We focus on strengths. We make people uncomfortable in a manner in which they can grow and develop.
3: Minnesota Farm Bureau expressing disappointment after the Senate Ag Committee failed to advance the Agriculture Act of 2026. Minnesota Farm Bureau President Dan Glessing says the bill included several priorities supported by members, including permanent year-round E15, but says failing to move the legislation forward leaves farmers facing continued uncertainty. Glessing calling the delay frustrating after more than 3 years of work on the issue, and is urging lawmakers to come together and pass a farm bill that provides certainty for agriculture.
0: North Dakota Farmers Union is urging Congress to finish work on the new farm bill after the Senate Agriculture Committee failed to advance the legislation. NDFU President Matt Perdue says farmers have waited 3 years for updated farm policy, while production costs have climbed and market uncertainty has grown. Purdue says the Senate proposal includes several priorities for North Dakota agriculture, including year-round E15, measures to address market consolidation, and through a bipartisan amendment, mandatory country of origin labeling for beef. He says lawmakers must find common ground before the farm bill cannot pass the Senate without bipartisan support.
2: Checking those markets, we are looking a little green on the screen this morning. September, Minneapolis wheat, a penny higher at 672. Chicago wheat, December, 3.5 higher, and we're up by 5.25 cents for Kansas City wheat, September. September corn, 441.75, 2.75 higher. New crop gains, 2.75 cents. We're at 441.75. 464.5, I'm sorry, for that Dease contract. August soybeans, 1165.5, 8.25 higher. September, 1.75 higher. New crop soybeans, 1.5 higher. Checking in on the farm calendar, there's a sugar beet weed and disease management research day coming up Tuesday. That'll be at Prosper, North Dakota. And Dakota Fest will be held next week, the week after, August 18th through the 20th, a Tuesday through Thursday schedule at Mitchell, South Dakota. At Farm Fest this week, Dakota Fest coming up soon. Thanks for listening. 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
17: News this hour from Town Hall. Amit Thomason. Another Senate Republican says she'll oppose Todd Blanchard's nomination as Attorney General. Senator Lisa Murkowski says she's concerned that under Blanch, the administration could go ahead with its proposed anti-weaponization fund, even though Blanch has issued an order terminating the fund. Birthright citizenship. President Trump has signed an executive order curbing it. White House Deputy Chief of Staff Stephen Miller says a second executive order tackles birth tourism.
18: The idea that people come here pretending to be a tourist, pretending to be a visitor, saying they want to go to Disneyland, they want to go visit a monument or go to a national park, but the real reason they're here is to have a child, to make that child an automatic citizen, leave our country, and then have a U.S. citizen child. It gives them access under this broken system to welfare benefits, ultimately to the voting booth, and all the other rights and privileges that belong solely to Americans. So that practice of birth tourism is, as of the signing of this order, hereby banned.
17: Both executive orders are in response to a Supreme Court ruling that the president describes as unfortunate. It's been a deadly school shooting near Bangkok, Thailand.
19: A witness told reporters students at the Debsirin Nonthaburi school hid inside a classroom while they heard gunshots from another building before police officers cleared a way for them to leave. About an hour after the shooting, people stood outside the school comforting one another, and police and first responders walked around inside the school. Deputy Interior Minister Polapi Suwinchi has told reporters five teachers died and that the shooter killed his two grandparents at home before going to the school. The minister also said the shooter had died at the hospital. I'm Charles Dillavest.
17: On Wall Street, the Dow futures are up 74 points. NASDAQ futures 165 points higher. More on these stories at townhall.com.
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17: A snapshot of the world's second-largest economy.
24: China has reported that its exports slowed slightly in July from the month before. Customs data shows that China's trade surplus narrowed to $112.5 billion, down from $125.6 billion in June. But exports were up nearly 24% in July from a year earlier, while imports were up 27.5% year-on-year. Exports of high-tech items surged nearly 41%. In January through July from the same period the year before, while shipments of vehicles jumped 55%. I'm Lisa Dwyer.
17: Authorities in Mexico have arrested the former governor of the southern state of Guerrero for his alleged involvement in the disappearance of 43 students back in 2014. The case has become a symbol of impunity and state involvement in cartel-related violence. News and analysis at townhall.com. Proof the West Coast surfing culture attracts all sorts of individuals, including the four-legged variety.
25: They're catching waves at the World Dog Surfing Championships in Northern California. Spectators cheer as dogs of all sizes compete. They're judged on wave size, board time, and, of course, confidence. The event also includes pet adoptions and fundraising for animal charities. Dogs have to wear life vests. They're assisted by humans to find the best waves. I'll just bet you Timmy never entered Lassie in this thing. Jason Walker reporting.
17: This morning's AAA national average for a gallon of regular gasoline, $4.04. That's down 2 cents from yesterday, and it's down 6 cents from a week ago. Oil prices have fluctuated as hopes for a deal to end the Iran war rise and fall. More on these stories, townhall.com.
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5: Here's your forecast from News Talk 1250 KBRF. Today, sunny with a high near 78 and a northwest wind. Overnight, a low of 55. For the weekend, mostly sunny with a high of 84 on Saturday, 82 for Sunday's high. And by Monday, sunny with a high near 80. That's your weather from News Talk 1250 KBRF.
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1: 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Yesterday for Thursday, got up to 84 for the high. 6 this morning, Roger over in Henning with 65, had a high of 83 yesterday. And at 6:15, John up in Pelican Rapids, 61 this morning, and a little warmer yesterday at a high of 87. Compared to 1 year ago, August 7th, 2025, our high was 86 with a low of 66. Allergy forecast rated medium to high today, and the air quality index is moderate. 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
4: For KBRFRadio.com News, I'm News Director Derek Sidian. The American Legion in Fergus Falls is closing its kitchen at the end of the month. The Legion announced on Wednesday that it would be pausing its food service due to the retirement of its lead cook and baker Kay at the end of August. The organization said that it has been searching for a qualified replacement for a long time, but so far nothing has worked out. Mary with the Legion says,
7: I say it's the good, the sad, and the hopeful. The good is that Kay gets to retire, and she deserves that. The sad is because it is just plain sad, but the hopeful is we're just hoping that if we take this pause, we'll find some people that can work well together and come up with a new version of Legion Ribs.
4: The Legion will continue to serve food through the month of August and pause the service September 1st. While the kitchen may be closing for a while, the American Legion Post 30 says the bar will remain open and they will continue to be an active part of the Fergus Falls community. Lake Region Healthcare has reached a major milestone in advancing surgical care close to home, successfully performing its first procedures using the new intuitive Da Vinci 5 surgical system this week. The first patients underwent robotic-assisted surgery performed by Dr. Ryan Harold Ordonez on Monday, marking the culmination of months of planning, specialized training, and community-supported fundraising efforts that brought the state-of-the-art surgical platform to the region. Lake Region says the Da Vinci 5 system represents the latest generation of robotic-assisted surgical technology and expands access to minimally invasive surgical options for patients throughout West Central Minnesota and Eastern North Dakota. This expands the robotic surgery services offered at Lake Region beyond the current orthopedic offerings. Many general surgery and urology procedures at Lake Region will be performed with the assistance of the Da Vinci system, with plans to expand use to other surgical specialties in the future. Bad news for Minnesota farmers. After seeing an increase in fertilizer prices, things could get worse. North Dakota State Agriculture Economist Dr. Frayne Olson had this advice at FarmFest.
8: I am not optimistic that fertilizer prices will drop. I think if we can hold fertilizer prices where they are right now, that will be best case scenario. I do think it will be important to try and price some fall fertilizer soon. Try and get that on when possible. There's a risk that by spring we're going to see higher fertilizer prices again.
4: A recent Farm Bureau study showed that 70% of farmers said they can't afford all the fertilizer they need for their crops. I'll be back with more KBRFRadio.com news after this.
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4: KBRFRadio.com News continues. The Senate Agriculture Committee failed to advance a bipartisan farm bill Thursday after lawmakers reached an impasse over nutrition funding. Minnesota Senator Tina Smith says she could not support the bill because it did not delay proposed changes to the Supplemental Nutrition Assistance Program, or SNAP, which she says would shift about $140 million in administrative costs to Minnesota counties over the next 2 years. Smith says she will continue to work with colleagues on a bipartisan compromise. She also says she wants any final farm bill to include year-round sales of E15 gasoline and additional support for farmers and rural communities. The Minnesota Farm Bureau is expressing disappointment after the Agriculture Committee failed to advance the bill. Farm Bureau President Dan Glessing says the measure included several priorities for Minnesota farmers, including

0: year-round sales of E15. Glatzing says farmers have pushed for the legislation for more than 3 years and that delaying action creates continued uncertainty for the agricultural industry. He is urging lawmakers on the committee to work together and move the farm bill forward. Low lake levels across north-central Minnesota are the result of years of drought, not just this summer's dry weather. State climatologist Luigi Romolo explains.
1: In north-central Minnesota is what we call a storage drought. It has experienced drought events for, you know, the last 4 or 5 years. These are years where the ecosystem gave up more water than it received.
0: Romolo says the region is now 12 to 16 inches below normal precipitation over the past 4 years, making recovery a long-term process. Nearly 300 bicyclists from across the country are rolling into the area as Bicycling Around Minnesota begins its 2026 tour. This year's Heart of the Lakes tour begins and ends in Detroit Lakes, with overnight stops in Fergus Falls and Pahrump. Cyclists will ride between 50 and 65 miles each day, exploring scenic lake country and connecting with communities along the way. The tour begins Wednesday, August 12th, with campers staying at the Becker County Fairgrounds in DL before returning on Sunday, August 16th. For KBRFradio.com News, I'm Derek Sidian. 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
2: Here's your forecast from News Talk 1250 KBRF. Today, sunny with a high near 78 and a northwest wind. Overnight, a low of 55. For the weekend, mostly sunny with a high of 84 on Saturday, 82 for Sunday's high. And by Monday, sunny with a high near 80. That's your weather from News Talk 1250 KBRF.
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4: Minnesota News Network, I'm Tasha Radel. Another farm fest has come and gone, but what's left behind is still a ton of concerns for Minnesota farmers. MNN talked with Congresswoman Kelly Morrison, who met with many of these farmers.
5: They're under strain. You know, this has been a tough couple of years. The tariffs have not been helpful to them. This war in Iran that is has jacked up fertilizer prices and diesel prices. There's just a lot of uncertainty. And of course, we have pretty dry weather.
4: More entry points into the Boundary Waters Canoe Area Wilderness will reopen next week as wildfire conditions continue to improve. More than 70% of the 1 million-acre wilderness is now open. A complaint against Republican gubernatorial candidate Mike Lindell is moving forward after a judge found probable cause that Minnesota campaign finance law may have been violated. The complaint stems from a 4th of July parade in Delano where Lindell's campaign handed out pillows featuring campaign messages. This is MNN.

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0: News, Thomas Thomason in Washington. Curbing birthright citizenship, ending birth tourism, and ultimately protecting the value of American citizenship. That's the goal of a pair of executive orders signed by President Trump. Facebook and Instagram parent Meta have been slapped with another big fine. A New Mexico judge ordering Meta to fork over $567 million for the harm its platforms do to young people. Meta takes issue with that and says there will be an appeal. The lawyer for the man accused of starting one of the devastating Spokane wildfires is pressing for a competency hearing before his client enters a plea. On Wall Street this morning, stock futures in positive territory. The Dow futures are up 52 points. NASDAQ futures better by 151 points. And the S&P futures 18 points higher. More details at srnnews.com.
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2: Good Friday morning at 7:19. We've got 63 right now, 78 for the high today. Lots of sunshine. Going to be a sunny weekend, too, back into the low, mid-80s. More news headlines before we get into talking sports this morning. Negotiators may be nearing a breakthrough in efforts to ease tensions in the Strait of Hormuz, one of the world's most important shipping routes. CBS News reports that Iran and Oman are close to an agreement on new shipping arrangements through the waterway, though not necessarily a full reopening. President Trump says, quote, a lot of progress has been made and suggested an announcement could come soon, while continuing to deny reports that the Iran war has left the U.S. short of key munitions. Strait of Hormuz handles a major share of global oil shipments, and disruptions there have rattled energy markets for months. Iran says talks with Oman are in their final stages, though officials continue to deny direct negotiations with the United States. President Trump is expressing concern about Republican prospects in next year's midterm elections, telling Punch Bowl News that voter turnout could be a problem for his party. Trump said the coalition that returned him to the White House may not be as motivated to vote in races where he isn't on the ballot. In the interview, Trump argued about frustrated voters.
3: The question is, will they vote? Because a lot of them are very angry at Republicans, to be honest with you.
4: They're
3: I don't know. I mean, they're angry at Republicans, but they're not angry at me.
4: That's an interesting thing. Why?
3: They're not angry at me, but they are angry at Republicans.
4: Everyone's always angry.
3: And there are some areas that are basically Democrat, but they're Trump, like Pennsylvania. I win Pennsylvania easily.
2: Republicans currently hold narrow majorities in both the House and Senate, and control of Congress is expected to be fiercely contested in the November elections. Democrats already hoping for a so-called blue wave, similar to the one that helped them win the House during Trump's first term in 2018. Some Iowa farmers say they're still waiting for the, quote, golden age of American agriculture promised by President Trump. A CNBC report finds farmers facing rising costs for fuel, fertilizer, health insurance, while crop prices remain weak and trade uncertainty continues to weigh on exports. Aaron Lehman, president of the Iowa Farmers Union, says many producers are tightening their belts and seeing little evidence that conditions are improving. Farmers interviewed by CNBC pointed to the impact of tariffs, ongoing international conflicts, and falling commodity prices. The White House argues that farmers suffered under the previous administration and says Trump's trade policies, deregulation, and farm aid programs will strengthen the agricultural sector over the long term. Polling cited in the report suggests that rural support for Trump has softened as economic pressures continue across farm country ahead of the 2026 midterm elections. President Trump's social media company has launched a new service that gives paying customers early access to posts by President Trump, including potentially his own messages. The service, called Truth API, is aimed at trading firms and businesses willing to pay as much as $100,000 a month for real-time access to market-moving posts. Critics argue that arrangement could give wealthy investors an unfair advantage because Trump frequently uses his social media platform to announce major policy decisions, including tariffs, foreign affairs, and other issues that can move financial markets. Trump Media says the service is similar to data products offered by other social media platforms and is designed to generate revenue from the company's digital assets. Several Democratic lawmakers have called for investigations, arguing that the program raises ethical and legal concerns because Trump is both the president of the United States and the largest shareholder of the platform's parent company. And Amazon doubling down that its viewers want more Melania, expanding its partnership with First Lady Melania Trump. A new docu-series about the First Lady is headed to Prime Video later this year, following the release of the documentary film Melania, which chronicled the weeks leading up to President Trump's second inauguration. According to Melania Trump's advisor, Mark Beckman, the new series will take viewers deeper into the First Lady's private life, including her family, marriage, career. He describes it as a completely different project from the earlier documentary. That announcement comes as President Trump recently praised the Melania documentary, claiming it was the number one movie of the year, though industry box office data does not support that characterization. Melania, 20 Days to History, earned $7 million in its opening weekend. And as of this month, the highest-grossing film of the year globally is Spider-Man, Brand New Day, which has made over $1 billion. Amazon has not released a premiere date, but the new Melania Trump docu-series expected to debut this fall. 725 is 63, overcast right now. Got some good sunshine coming today and for the weekend. 78 this afternoon. North wind right now, 15 miles an hour. Craig Olson talking sports for your Friday morning. 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
6: Good morning, everyone. Today on Talkin' Sports, we're going to talk with Monty Fredrickson. Monty is well known in baseball circles in Fergus Falls, as he has played maybe longer than anybody ever has in Fergus Falls. I don't know. He's still playing. But Monty got the call from the Hall recently. Not the big Hall, but a pretty big Hall. The Minnesota Senior Baseball, Amateur Baseball Association is inducting Monty into their Hall of Fame, Old Timers Hall of Fame, coming up on August 14th. Congratulations, Monty, and what was that like getting that call?
7: Well, it really hasn't sunk in yet. I'm still, like, humble about it, and I just hope that I'm worthy of the award.
6: Yeah, you probably didn't start playing baseball in the hopes of being in a Hall of Fame someday, right? You just love the game.
7: No, not at all. I just remember starting in a vacant lot, playing baseball with the neighbor kids, and eventually that was like 5 years old. And then when I was about seven, I actually started traveling by bike with our teams over to the other area kids' fields, like Broadway and Grotto and even the old State Hospital had a baseball field. and we in Athletic Park, we just would drive or ride our bikes around playing the other kids, and it was just a blast, and I ended up loving it.
6: Well, and here you are still able to play the game, which is great to see. But let's kind of go through a little history here. So you start in the vacant lot, and then you just travel into the other neighborhood parks. But you played for a lot of different teams on your way to this point where you're an old-timer now. But talk about some of the teams you were with and the memories that you have about playing amateur ball.
7: Well, when I first was, you know, like, right in high school, my 11th and 12th grade years, Fergus Falls didn't have a baseball team, so I ended up starting playing fast pitch softball in Fergus here. And then roughly like 1980, I think I started playing with the Underwood team, and I'm spacing, I'm forgetting what their name was, but it was the Underwood team, and it was managed by Dave Knutson. And then the following 2 years, I spent with the Pelican Rapid Lakers, and had to take a little bit of a break, because in 81 there, the first season with them, midway through the season, I broke my leg playing softball on the Friday Night League instead of going to the All-Star game, which I should have went, but I didn't. Yeah, and then after that second year with the Pelican Rapids team, the guys were good and all that, but it was, you know, like not guys around my town, let's say. So then I just kept playing fast pitch softball with the Hardee's team here in Fergus. Mm-hmm. And then right after that, Kenny Laney started the Fergus Falls Hurricanes, and I believe that was in 1989. And I was with them until 2025, and that's in 16 of those years was with Dave Johnson at the helm, and he's still coaching them, or that team.
6: Well, you also had a year at the community college, right?
7: Yes, I did. Just played 1 year with Jim Swanson. He wasn't a baseball man, but he was a football coach there. And I played 2 years with the football team and then 1 year with the baseball team.
6: So you've got quite a storied history there with the number of teams that you played in. Tell us about the old-timers situation, because when that became an option, I'm sure you didn't think twice about playing ball.
7: Yeah, no, when reality slapped me in the face, I had my legs were getting heavy, and I ended up getting gout. But the younger kids were getting better, and so I just got a call from Jim Wells from Dent, and he wanted to see if I wanted to play on his 35 and over team, and I said I will sure give it a try. So I played with that team for 2 years, and then they kind of folded, or they were on the verge of folding. So Jim Dorn from Urbank gave me a call, and I played 2 years with him. And then, I'm spacing the year, but Phil Link and myself and Kerry Knutson formed Fergus Falls Ancients team, and we played for like 7 years. And then after that seventh season, the team folded, and then Dave Jelm started the current 35 and over team, the Fergus Falls River Dogs. So if anybody's listening, we can always use 35 and over baseball players.
6: Get a hold of Monty, and he'll get you on the roster. But I love the old timers league names too. You've got the has-beens, the Dent has-beens who you played for, and then the gold timers and the ancients, which you mentioned. Yeah, there's some pretty creative names there.
7: Yeah, there is. It's just older people that still love the game of baseball.
6: Just don't go all out and pull a muscle, because then you'll be sidelined for like the whole year because you don't heal as rapidly.
7: Yeah, no doubt about it. I've been very fortunate other than that year, like I said, with the Pelican team where I had broke my leg. 2 years ago, I had a total right knee replacement. So that's the first year that I remember. I'm not saying T-ball is organized, but I played organized baseball. It was so hard being on the sidelines, and I was bound and determined to get back to the game that following year. And against the doctor's advice, I still end up playing like 4 or 5 games of that season, and then I did make it to the state tournament with the boys.
6: And you're still playing this year?
7: And I'm still playing this year.
6: So I know you caught for many years. Are you still catching?
7: No. I haven't. I've been pretty much the DH for the last 3 seasons because my knee just finally gave out on me. But I'm close to coming back.
6: I wouldn't put it past you. Now, have you done some coaching, too, in this game, or is that something that you really haven't dipped your toe in?
7: I coached for the Park and Rec from 10th through 12th grade, but where I've really done a ton of coaching is I coached like 31 years with the girls fast pitch program here in Fergus Falls, between 14U all the way up to the 18U, but mostly the 16/18U, because they combine those two teams. Just because of numbers throughout Minnesota, it's just they're called the 16/18U.
6: All right, give us a lowdown on this Hall of Fame induction. It's coming up on the 14th of August in Alexandria. What can you tell us about what's going to happen that night, and where is the actual exhibit, the Hall of Fame exhibit?
7: I'm not sure where the exhibit at, but the ceremony's right at, is it Knute Nelson, Alexandria Baseball Field with the artificial turf? Mm-hmm. It's right there prior to the first game of the state tournament, and they haven't actually officially announced the two teams that will be playing because this weekend still determines on the rankings and seedings for teams. I would guess it would be Alec first, but you don't know for sure.
6: That's why they play the games, right? We never know. Well, congratulations again, and wish you the best, and enjoy that ceremony. And it's great to see you getting that honor after all the years that you've toiled on the baseball field.
7: Yep. No, I just want to just add, just thank you for all the stuff that you do for this community, and not just necessarily Fergus Falls, but just over the last few, all the surrounding teams, and it's just good to get information like that.
6: Appreciate that. It's fun to do what you love to do in an area you love to do it in, right?
7: And I got to give just a quick shout out to my wife, Renee, because if it wasn't for her, these last few years, 12, 13, 14 years wouldn't have been possible.
6: There is a very good thank you right there. I appreciate your time today, Monty. And he's heading into the Hall of Fame. That's Monty Fredrickson, Fergus Falls baseball player extraordinaire, our guest today on Talkin' Sports.
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0: worked out. Mary with the Legion says,
1: I say it's the good, the sad, and the hopeful. The good is that Kay gets to retire, and she deserves that. The sad is because it is just plain sad, but the hopeful is we're just hoping that if we take this pause, we'll find some people that can work well together and come up with a new version of Legion Ribs.
0: The Legion will continue to serve food through the month of August and pause the service September 1st. While the kitchen may be closing for a while, the American Legion Post 30 says the bar will remain open and they will continue to be an active part of the Fergus Falls community. Lake Region Healthcare has reached a major milestone in advancing surgical care close to home, successfully performing its first procedures using the new intuitive Da Vinci 5 surgical system this week. The first patients underwent robotic-assisted surgery performed by Dr. Ryan Harold Ordonez on Monday, marking the culmination of months of planning, specialized training, and community-supported fundraising efforts that brought the state-of-the-art surgical platform to the region. Lake Region says the Da Vinci 5 system represents the latest generation of robotic-assisted surgical technology and expands access to minimally invasive surgical options for patients throughout west central Minnesota and eastern North Dakota. This expands the robotic surgery services offered at Lake Region beyond the current orthopedic offerings. Many general surgery and urology procedures at Lake Region will be performed with the assistance of the Da Vinci system, with plans to expand use to other surgical specialties in the future. Bad news for Minnesota farmers. After seeing an increase in fertilizer prices, things could get worse. North Dakota State Agriculture Economist Dr. Frayne Olson had this advice at FarmFest.
2: I am not optimistic that fertilizer prices will drop. I think if we can hold fertilizer prices where they are right now, that will be best case scenario. I do think it will be important to try and price some fall fertilizer soon. Try and get that on when possible. There's a risk that by spring we're going to see higher fertilizer prices again.
0: A recent Farm Bureau study showed that 70% of farmers said they can't afford all the fertilizer they need for their crops. I'll be back with more KBRFradio.com news after this.
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0: 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The Senate Agriculture Committee failed to advance a bipartisan farm bill Thursday after lawmakers reached an impasse over nutrition funding. Minnesota Senator Tina Smith says she could not support the bill because it did not delay proposed changes to the Supplemental Nutrition Assistance Program, or SNAP, which she says would shift about $140 million in administrative costs to Minnesota counties over the next 2 years. Smith says she will continue to work with colleagues on a bipartisan compromise. She also says she wants any final farm bill to include year-round sales of E15 gasoline and additional support for farmers and rural communities. The Minnesota Farm Bureau is expressing disappointment after the Agriculture Committee failed to advance the bill. Farm Bureau President Dan Glessing says the measure included several priorities for Minnesota farmers, including year-round sales of E15. Glessing says farmers have pushed for the legislation for more than 3 years and that delaying action creates continued uncertainty for the agricultural industry. He is urging lawmakers on the committee to work together and move the farm bill forward. Low lake levels across north central Minnesota are the result of years of drought, not just this summer's dry weather. State climatologist Luigi Romolo explains.
5: In north central Minnesota is what we call a storage drought. It has experienced drought events for, you know, the last 4 or 5 years. These are years where the ecosystem gave up more water than it received.
0: Romolo says the region is now 12 to 16 inches below normal precipitation over the past 4 years, making recovery a long-term process. Nearly 300 bicyclists from across the

0: country are rolling into the area as Bicycling Around Minnesota begins its 2026 tour. This year's Heart of the Lakes tour begins and ends in Detroit Lakes, with overnight stops in Fergus Falls and Pahrump. Cyclists will ride between 50 and 65 miles each day, exploring scenic lake country and connecting with communities along the way. The tour begins Wednesday, August 12th, with campers staying at the Becker County Fairgrounds in DL before returning on Sunday, August 16th. For KBRFradio.com News, I'm Derek Sidian. 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
1: Here's your forecast from News Talk 1250 KBRF. Today, sunny with a high near 78 and a northwest wind. Overnight, a low of 55. For the weekend, mostly sunny with a high of 84 on Saturday, 82 for Sunday's high. And by Monday, sunny with a high near 80. That's your weather from News Talk 1250 KBRF.
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4: With the Wall Street Business Report, I'm Bill Alexander. Stocks edged further away from their recent records on Thursday as Wall Street faced pressure from rising oil prices and mixed company earnings. Wall Street opened the week soaring higher and notching records, but has calmed over the last 2 days. Markets are dealing with uncertainties over the ongoing U.S. war with Iran and its impact on inflation. The number of Americans applying for unemployment benefits rose last week. U.S. filings for jobless aid in the week ending August 1st rose by 1,000 to 199,000. The benchmark 30-year fixed-rate mortgage rate rose to 6.69%. That's up slightly from 6.66% last week. In Detroit, Ford says its upcoming midsize electric pickup truck would be priced starting at about $28,000. It's called the Ford Fathom, as the Michigan automaker looks to offer an affordable model in a market already full of pricey electric vehicles. For the Wall Street Business Report, I'm Bill Alexander in Washington.
3: 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Depend on it.
5: That's all in news. I'm Rich Thomason in Washington. Another Senate Republican says she will oppose Todd Blanche's nomination as Attorney General. Senator Lisa Murkowski says she's concerned that under Blanche, the administration could go ahead with its proposed anti-weaponization fund, even though Blanche has issued an order terminating the fund. Birthright citizenship. President Trump has signed an executive order curbing it. White House Deputy Chief of Staff Stephen Miller says a second order tackles birth tourism.
6: The idea that people come here pretending to be a tourist, pretending to be a visitor, saying they want to go to Disneyland, they want to go visit a monument or go to a national park, but the real reason they're here is to have a child, to make that child an automatic citizen, leave our country, and then have a U.S. citizen child. It gives them access under this broken system to welfare benefits, ultimately to the voting booth, and all the other rights and privileges that belong solely to Americans. So that practice of birth tourism is, as of the signing of this order, hereby banned.
5: Both executive orders in response to a Supreme Court ruling that the president describes as unfortunate. It's been a deadly school shooting near Bangkok, Thailand.
7: A witness told reporters students at the Debsirin Nonthaburi school hid inside a classroom while they heard gunshots from another building before police officers cleared a way for them to leave. About an hour after the shooting, people stood outside the school comforting one another, and police and first responders walked around inside the school. Deputy Interior Minister Polapi Suwinchi has told reporters five teachers died and that the shooter killed his two grandparents at home before going to the school. The minister also said the shooter had died at the hospital. I'm Charles Dillard.
5: On Wall Street, the Dow futures are up 53 points, NASDAQ futures 165 points higher. This is SRN News.
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1: It's 7:50. We're coming up on 8 o'clock. A good Friday morning to you. 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Northwest wind about 10 miles an hour right now. It's 63. 78 for the high with lots of sunshine. Expect that to continue right through the weekend into next week as well. 84, that looks like the warmer of the two for the weekend, 82 on Sunday. And then Monday, Tuesday, sunny with the high near 80, looks like upper 70s by Wednesday of next week.
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19: I'm Tim Lesmeister, and this is from the pages of the Outdoor News, brought to you by Onyx Fish. 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And it's shown us something else. 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
19: Forward-facing sonar is starting to educate anglers. They've discovered that there are walleyes in the shallow regions of a body of water, even in the dead of summer, when they should be out on the deep structure or suspended. These walleyes are laying up against the edges of the vegetation where you've got a well-defined weed line. Some of these fish are in sparse vegetation, grasses that are coming up off the bottom. All of this in water that's under 15 feet deep. But something else that it has shown us is that even though there are fish in those shallow regions, they just don't want to bite. So yes, there are fish that just don't want to eat. I've known this for a long time because I see these fish on the underwater cameras. I pay attention and I see that they'll come up to a bait and they'll look it over, but they won't take it. And some of these baits are leeches, minnows, night crawlers, juicy morsels. We're learning there are fish that don't want to bite. This is from the pages of the Outdoor News.
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26: AP Sports, I'm Lisa Dwyer. Christopher Sanchez became the first 15-game winner in the majors this season. Bryson Stott had two of Philadelphia's eight doubles, and the Phillies beat the Washington Nationals 7-3 for their fifth victory in six games. Phillies interim manager Don Mattingly.
27: You know, getting out there early was nice, and to be able to keep scoring was one of those things that you feel good about.
26: Jaylen Brown has joined the Philadelphia 76ers, forming an all-star trio with Joel Embiid and Tyrese Maxey. LeBron James is also on the way. Brown is still processing his departure from the Celtics, where he won an NBA championship.
28: Like, I've been in Boston for 10 years. I'm 29 years old. So I was there a third of my life.
26: Brown has three seasons left on a Supermax deal and is ready to win it with the Sixers. Lisa Dwyer, AP Sports.
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29: 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Twins taking on the first-place Brewers. Paul Molitor will be alongside as the Twins look to make it two in a row in the win column. We'll be on the air at 6 o'clock. 6:40 is our first pitch, and it's all right here on your home for Twins baseball.
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30: This is MNN Sports. I'm Mike Grimm. The Twins snapped a four-game skid with a come-from-behind 4-3 win in Kansas City last night. Brooks Lee had the big hit in the eighth inning as the team finally broke through for manager Derek Shelton.
31: We had base runners. We had a couple more opportunities, and
0: in no way am I being dirty right now because we got more runs than them, but we had some other opportunities to break the game up. We continued to go, and I think, you know, recently it hasn't been continue to go. It's been stifled is the good word, and you know, we were able to break through.
30: Royce Lewis hit a solo homer earlier in the game. Josh Bell also played at a run. Minnesota will visit Milwaukee tonight. The AAA Saints beat Louisville in St. Paul last night 5-4. They got two home runs from top prospect Walker Jenkins. And the Lynx saw a 10-game winning streak snapped with a lousy fourth quarter. They lost at home to Los Angeles 89-82 last night. The Sparks scored the final 8 points of the game over the final 5 minutes to win it. This is M&N Sports.
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1: Here's your forecast from News Talk 1250 KBRF. Today, sunny with a high near 78 and a northwest wind. Overnight, a low of 55. For the weekend, mostly sunny with a high of 84 on Saturday, 82 for Sunday's high. And by Monday, sunny with a high near 80. That's your weather from News Talk 1250 KBRF.
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6: this
3: it.
6: This hour from Town Hall, Amit Thomason. The robust American job market was anything but robust in July. The Labor Department reports employers unexpectedly cut 23,000 positions. The unemployment rate slipped to 4.1% last month as people left the job market. The fines imposed on Facebook and Instagram's parent Meta just keep piling up. The latest one, a $546 million penalty issued by a judge in New Mexico who found that Meta had failed to protect young people on its platforms. Meta begs to differ, says it will appeal. Charged with starting one of the devastating Spokane wildfires, police say the suspect has confessed.
7: Aaron Farinacci is being charged with first-degree arson for allegedly sparking the Old Trails fire in Spokane. County Detective Michael Drapeau says Farinacci confessed to the crime and planned it for weeks. According to court documents, he looked up the work of a serial arsonist and purchased items to make an incendiary device. Police say Farinacci told them he knew it was going to get bad, but claimed he didn't intend it to grow as much as it did.
8: They were kind of bent over and looked like they were doing something towards the tree line.
7: Resident Paul Child is credited with leading police to the suspect after spotting a man standing by some railroad tracks and acting suspicious.
8: My daughter was sitting on the porch out there, and she says there's a fire.
7: I'm Jennifer King.
6: Ukrainian long-range drones hit a warehouse in the Ural Mountains belonging to Russia's largest online retailer, the site of the attack, more than 1,200 miles from the border. Senator Lisa Murkowski has joined fellow GOP Senator Susan Collins in coming out against Attorney General nominee Todd Blanche. It has to do with President Trump's proposed weaponization fund, which Blanche has already pledged to shelve. On Wall Street, ahead of the opening bell this morning, Dow futures are up 173 points. More on these stories, townhall.com.
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6: The Saudi-led coalition supporting Yemen's internationally recognized government says 11 civilians have been injured in a Houthi attack in southwestern Saudi Arabia.
13: The attack in Najran marks the most serious cross-border incident in more than 4 years of conflict. It comes 2 days after the Iran-backed Houthis said they had carried out a drone strike on Najran Airport. Tensions have escalated in recent weeks, with the group stepping up attacks on Saudi Arabia and Yemen's internationally recognized government amid fears of war spreading across the Middle East. Riyadh has been striking Houthi military sites for weeks since the group imposed a naval blockade in the Red Sea and attacked Saudi tankers and oil facilities.
6: The BBC's Thomas Kandevasai. Canadian Prime Minister Mark Carney says trade negotiations with the United States have turned nasty after President Trump derided America's neighbor and its leadership while threatening to expand tariffs. News and analysis at townhall.com. Federal investigators are looking into a communication breakdown involving the president's helicopter.
14: The National Transportation Safety Board and Federal Aviation Administration are examining an incident Tuesday involving Marine One as it departed with President Trump on board. Protocols require a ground stop when the presidential helicopter flies near Reagan National. The pilot tried multiple times to reach the tower, but the transmissions were unclear. Controllers later warned of departing aircraft, and Marine One held. Officials say the president was never in danger. Willie Nelson, the White House.
6: The Justice Department says it has received a Senate committee's contempt referral for Dr. Anthony Fauci, is reviewing it, and will work with the Senate accordingly. The Homeland Security Committee has voted to hold Fauci in contempt of Congress after he repeatedly refused to answer any of the panel's questions during last week's hearing on the COVID pandemic response. Fauci took the Fifth more than 100 times during that hearing. More on these stories, townhall.com.
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1: Here's your forecast from News Talk 1250 KBRF. Today, sunny with a high near 78 and a northwest wind. Overnight, a low of 55. For the weekend, mostly sunny with a high of 84 on Saturday, 82 for Sunday's high. And by Monday, sunny with a high near 80. That's your weather from News Talk 1250 KBRF.
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1: Good Friday morning. It's 8:07. 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We start now here partly cloudy, 61. North wind up to 15 miles an hour. Sunny and 78, 55 tonight. And again, a nice sunny weekend, low to mid 80s. 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Yesterday for Thursday, got up to 84 for the high, compared to our weather spotter in Henning, Roger, reporting 65 at 6 this morning, had a high of 83 yesterday. A little warmer in Pelican Rapids for Thursday. John tells us 87 was the high yesterday. Air quality index rated moderate today in the allergy forecast, medium to high. From the Weather Almanac, our last year high and low for August 7th, it was 86 with a low of 66. 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
11: For KBRFRadio.com News, I'm News Director Derek Sidian. The American Legion in Fergus Falls is closing its kitchen at the end of the month. The Legion announced on Wednesday that it would be pausing its food service due to the retirement of its lead cook and baker Kay at the end of August. The organization said that it has been searching for a qualified replacement for a long time, but so far nothing has worked out. Mary with the Legion says,
18: I say it's the good, the sad, and the hopeful. The good is that Kay gets to retire and she deserves that. The sad is because it is just plain sad, but the hopeful is we're just hoping that if we take this pause, we'll find some people that can work well together and come up with a new version of Legion Ribs.
11: The Legion will continue to serve food through the month of August and pause the service September 1st. While the kitchen may be closing for a while, the American Legion Post 30 says the bar will remain open and they will continue to be an active part of the Fergus Falls community. Lake Region Healthcare has reached a major milestone in advancing surgical care close to home, successfully performing its first procedures using the new intuitive Da Vinci 5 surgical system this week. The first patients underwent robotic-assisted surgery performed by Dr. Ryan Harold Ordonez on Monday, marking the culmination of months of planning, specialized training, and community-supported fundraising efforts that brought the state-of-the-art surgical platform to the region. Lake Region says the Da Vinci 5 system represents the latest generation of robotic-assisted surgical technology and expands access to minimally invasive surgical options for patients throughout west central Minnesota and eastern North Dakota. This expands the robotic surgery services offered at Lake Region beyond the current orthopedic offerings. Many general surgery and urology procedures at Lake Region will be performed with the assistance of the Da Vinci system, with plans to expand use to other surgical specialties in the future. Bad news for Minnesota farmers. After seeing an increase in fertilizer prices, things could get worse. North Dakota State Agriculture Economist Dr. Frayne Olson had this advice at FarmFest.
19: I am not optimistic that fertilizer prices will drop. I think if we can hold fertilizer prices where they are right now, that will be best case scenario. I do think it will be important to try and price some fall fertilizer soon. Try and get that on when possible. There's a risk that by spring we're going to see higher fertilizer prices again.
11: A recent Farm Bureau study showed that 70% of farmers said they can't afford all the fertilizer they need for their crops. I'll be back with more KBRFRadio.com news after this.
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11: KBRFRadio.com news continues. The Senate Agriculture Committee failed to advance a bipartisan farm bill Thursday after lawmakers reached an impasse over nutrition funding. Minnesota Senator Tina Smith says she could not support the bill because it did not delay proposed changes to the Supplemental Nutrition Assistance Program, or SNAP, which she says would shift about $140 million in administrative costs to Minnesota counties over the next 2 years. Smith says she will continue to work with colleagues on a bipartisan compromise. She also says she wants any final farm bill to include year-round sales of E15 gasoline and additional support for farmers and rural communities. The Minnesota Farm Bureau is expressing disappointment after the Agriculture Committee failed to advance the bill. Farm Bureau President Dan Glessing says the measure included several priorities for Minnesota farmers, including year-round sales of E15. Glessing says farmers have pushed for the legislation for more than 3 years and that delaying action creates continued uncertainty for the agricultural industry. He is urging lawmakers on the committee to work together and move the farm bill forward. Low lake levels across north-central Minnesota are the result of years of drought, not just this summer's dry weather. State climatologist Luigi Romolo explains.
0: In north-central Minnesota is what we call a storage drought. It has experienced drought events for, you know, the last 4 or 5 years. These are years where the ecosystem gave up more water than it received.
11: Romolo says the region is now 12 to 16 inches below normal precipitation over the past 4 years, making recovery a long-term process. Nearly 300 bicyclists from across the country are rolling into the area as Bicycling Around Minnesota begins its 2026 tour. This year's Heart of the Lakes tour begins and ends in Detroit Lakes, with overnight stops in Fergus Falls and Pahrump. Cyclists will ride between 50 and 65 miles each day, exploring scenic lake country and connecting with communities along the way. The tour begins Wednesday, August 12th, with campers staying at the Becker County Fairgrounds in DL before returning on Sunday, August 16th. For KBRFradio.com News, I'm Derek Sidian. 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
2: Minnesota News Network, I'm Tasha Radel. A state lawmaker says he has mixed feelings about the reopening of the Prairie Correctional Facility in Appleton. Republican Representative Paul Anderson from Starbucks says reopening the prison will be great for the economy, but he wonders where employees will live.
22: I just hope things can be worked out. You know, there's going to be a situation with housing. If they're going to be employing another 400 people, where are they all going to stay? So there's some challenges, but I think Appleton, economically, it's going to be a good thing for them. The housing situation, restaurants, things like that, it's going to bring a lot of folks in.
2: The Senate Ag Committee failed to advance a bipartisan farm bill Thursday after lawmakers reached an impasse over nutrition funding. An equipment outage has caused major travel disruptions at Minneapolis-St. Paul International Airport. The Federal Aviation Administration says a regional equipment failure prompted a ground stop Thursday afternoon, halting all departures and limiting arriving flights. This is MNN.
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6: I'm Rich Thomason in Washington. Another Senate Republican says she will oppose Todd Blanche's nomination as Attorney General. Senator Lisa Murkowski says she's concerned that under Blanche, the administration could go ahead with its proposed anti-weaponization fund, even though Blanche has issued an order terminating the fund. Birthright citizenship. President Trump has signed an executive order curbing it. White House Deputy Chief of Staff Stephen Miller says a second order tackles birth tourism.
29: The idea that people come here pretending to be a tourist, pretending to be a visitor, saying they want to go to Disneyland, they want to go visit a monument or go to a national park, but the real reason they're here is to have a child, to make that child an automatic citizen, leave our country, and then have a U.S. citizen child. It gives them access under this broken system to welfare benefits, ultimately to the voting booth, and all the other rights and privileges that belong solely to Americans. So that practice of birth tourism is, as of the signing of this order, hereby banned.
6: Both executive orders in response to a Supreme Court ruling that the president describes as unfortunate. There's been a deadly school shooting near Bangkok, Thailand.
4: A witness told reporters students at the Debsirin Nonthaburi school hid inside a classroom while they heard gunshots from another building before police officers cleared a way for them to leave. About an hour after the shooting, people stood outside the school comforting one another, and police and first responders walked around inside the school. Deputy Interior Minister Polapi Suwinchi has told reporters five teachers died and that the shooter killed his two grandparents at home before going to the school. The minister also said the shooter had died at the hospital. I'm Charles Dillithes.
6: On Wall Street, the Dow futures are up 53 points. NASDAQ futures 165 points higher. This is SRN News.
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9: The affordability of protein relies on being able to successfully raise and care for those animals and get them all the way to the point where they actually enter the human food chain. Sustainable production is an increasingly important part of how we raise animals. And ultimately, our economy, especially within food animals, really is impacted by our ability to move animals and products internationally through trade.
7: And Julie Anna Potts is president and CEO of the Meat Institute in Arlington, Virginia.
10: Demand for meat and poultry products is at an all-time high for what I have seen and experienced in my 30 years here in policy and legal practice in Washington. 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
7: That's Farm to Fork. 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
13: Good Friday morning. It's 8:24, all set for the weekend right now at our studios. We've got 63 with the north wind at 12 miles an hour. 78 this afternoon, northwest wind 10 to 15. And then overnight, low of 55, just a little bit of wind. And for the weekend, sunshine 84 on Saturday, 82. For Sunday's high. By Monday, Tuesday, still sunny with a high near 80. 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
15: This is MNN Sports. I'm Mike Grimm. The Twins snapped a four-game skid with a come-from-behind 4-3 win in Kansas City last night. Brooks Lee had the big hit in the eighth inning as the team finally broke through for manager Derek Shelton.
16: We had base runners. We had a couple more opportunities, and in no way am I being dirty right now because we got more runs than them. But we had some other opportunities to break the game up. We continued to go, and I think, you know, recently it hasn't been continue to go. It's been stifled is the good word, and we were able to break through.
15: Royce Lewis hit a solo homer earlier in the game. Josh Bell also played it a run. Minnesota will visit Milwaukee tonight. The AAA Saints beat Louisville in St. Paul last night 5-4. They got two home runs from top prospect Walker Jenkins. And the Lynx saw a 10-game winning streak snapped with a lousy fourth quarter. They lost at home to Los Angeles 89-82 last night. The Sparks scored the final 8 points of the game over the final 5 minutes to win it. This is MNN Sports.
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17: AP Sports, I'm Lisa Dwyer. Christopher Sanchez became the first 15-game winner in the majors this season. Bryson Stott had 2 of Philadelphia's 8 doubles, and the Phillies beat the Washington Nationals 7-3 for their 5th victory in 6 games. Phillies interim manager Don Mattingly.
18: You know, getting out there early was nice, and to be able to keep scoring was one of those things that you feel good about.
17: Jaylen Brown has joined the Philadelphia 76ers, forming an all-star trio with Joel Embiid and Tyrese Maxey. LeBron James is also on the way. Brown is still processing his departure from the Celtics, where he won an NBA championship.
19: Like, I've been in Boston for 10 years. I'm 29 years old. So I was there a third of my life.
17: Brown has 3 seasons left on a Supermax deal and is ready to win it with the Sixers. Lisa Dwyer, AP Sports.
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20: Hey everybody, it's Chris Atterbury. 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Twins taking on the first place Brewers. Paul Molitor will be alongside as the Twins look to make it 2 in a row in the win column. We'll be on the air at 6 o'clock. 6:40 is our first pitch, and it's all right here on your home for Twins baseball.
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13: Here's your forecast from News Talk 1250 KBRF. Today, sunny with a high near 78 and a northwest wind. Overnight, a low of 55. For the weekend, mostly sunny with a high of 84 on Saturday, 82 for Sunday's high. And by Monday, sunny with a high near 80. That's your weather from News Talk 1250 KBRF.
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8: Good morning. I'm Jamie Dickerman with the market update on the Red River Farm Network. Well, after a fourth consecutive successful challenge of the 50-day moving average, December corn again higher. While weather in the Corn Belt remaining mostly bearish, corn demand continues to be solid. Export sales commitments to date already higher than USDA's estimate. Within a month left of the 2025-2026 crop year, commitments are 3.429 billion bushels, 23% higher than last year. Soybeans starting the day with a modest gain, with bean oil futures also higher. Soy meal steady. Yesterday, rumors had China buying a chunk of U.S. soybeans. A new sale of 122,000 metric tons was announced, sold to China. Soybean sales commitments running ahead of USDA's estimate, with commitments at 1.533 billion bushels, still 19% lower than a year ago. All 3 wheat markets bouncing after yesterday's plunge. Pressure yesterday likely coming from the still slow export pace, with wheat commitments 265 million bushels, down 113 million bushels compared to last year. That's 30% lower. Numbers right now, we're looking at Minneapolis wheat September up 5 3/4, now 676 3/4.
4: December Chicago's up a nickel right now at 655.5, and September Kansas City is up 8, 707.75. September corn up 4.25, 443.25, and the September soybeans were up 2 cents now at 11.62. 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
13: Here's your forecast from News Talk 1250 KBRF. Today, sunny with a high near 78 and a northwest wind. Overnight, a low of 55. For the weekend, mostly sunny with a high of 84 on Saturday, 82 for Sunday's high. And by Monday, sunny with a high near 80. That's your weather from News Talk 1250 KBRF.
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8: 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steers brought $237. 1,465 pound fat beef steers brought $224. 1,315 pound fat beef heifers brought $234. 1,470 pound fat beef heifers brought $226. 1,510 pound dairy beef cross steers brought $227. 1,655 pound dairy beef cross heifers brought $215. 1,607 pound fat Holstein steers brought $221. 1,490 pound fat Holstein steers brought $210. Fergus Falls Livestock reminds you that their commission rates on cows and fats is $25 per head. Their next sale is August 11th with 300 head of cows, fats, and feeders expected. For more market information, call the auction at 218-998-0561.
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24: Just outside of New York City proper, yet well within the urban corridor, there sits a church in the suburb of Mount Vernon, New York. It looks out of place as businesses and industry surround it. However, the reason it remains is because it is a symbol of the struggle for freedom that took place here. The story is this edition of The American Countryside. 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
5: David Osborne oversees a church that sits 20 miles from Lower Manhattan.
7: In those days, 20 miles outside of the city really meant you were in the country. It's not like today, it's a suburb. This church that we're standing in front of, they started to build it 1763, colonial times. As old as it is, this is the second church.
5: The town of Mount Vernon built their first church in 1690. This second church was also built by citizens with local materials.
7: The rocks are just dug up from the fields, field stone. It's not coming from a quarry. The bricks around the window are original. They're coming from clay deposits on a local river, the famous Hudson River. And it's built by the town. In those days, the church and the town are the same thing. Today, we have this sense of you wouldn't use public monies on a church. In the 18th century, the church and the town are the same thing.
5: It was mostly built with volunteer labor. By 1770,

0: church is much of the reason why it is a National Historic Site today. That tale is next time as we travel the countryside in Mount Vernon, New York. I'm Andrew McCray.
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1: 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Carol Maureen Pavick died July 24th at Park Gardens. The memorial service is this morning at 11 at Olson Funeral and Cremation. Visitation begins at 10. Lorraine Hegestad Drews, age 92, of Fergus Falls, died July 22nd at Pioneer Care. The service is 11 o'clock this morning at Trinity Lutheran Church. Visitation begins at 10. Ardell Olson, age 82, of Fergus Falls, died August 2nd at Pioneer Care. The memorial service is Monday at 2 at Olson Funeral and Cremation. Visitation begins at 1. Ronnie Ron Lee Spangler, age 77, died July 30th. The memorial service is Thursday at 11 at First Lutheran Church. Visitation begins at 10. Helen Vorey, age 97, of Helena, Montana, formerly of Fergus Falls, died January 24th. There'll be a Celebration of Life gathering on Thursday from 1 to 3 at Olson Funeral and Cremation. And Darvin Rockall, age 83, of Erhard, died August 2nd at his home. The funeral service is Friday, August 14th at 11 at Olson Funeral and Cremation. Visitation begins at 10. That's our funeral home announcements for the record, heard weekdays at this time, evenings at 5:15, and posted online at kbrfradio.com. 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

0: That was Paul Mantz playing his improvisation on the hymn tune, How Lovely Shines the Morning Star. Welcome to Morning Watch. Our sponsor this morning, given in memory of Connie Rovelstad, that gift given by her family. I'm Pastor Chris Eldridge, serving temporarily over the summer at Bethlehem while Pastor Lauren is away on study leave. This morning, I want to go back again to last Sunday's text of the feeding of the 5,000. You know, this story is the only miracle of Jesus' ministry which appears in all four Gospels. So we know this is considered very important to the Gospel writers. Last Sunday, we read Matthew's version. Today, let's focus on John's version of the story. John is drawing attention to the importance of focusing on Jesus as God's human identity, God in the flesh. So I'm starting in chapter 6 of John. After this, Jesus went to the other side of the Sea of Galilee, also called the Sea of Tiberias. A large crowd kept following him because they saw the signs that he was doing for the sick. Jesus went up the mountain and sat down there with his disciples. Now, the Passover, the festival of the Jews, was near. When he looked up and saw a large crowd coming toward him, Jesus said to Philip, "Where are we to buy bread for these people to eat?" He said this to test him, for he himself knew what he was going to do. Philip answered him, 6 months' wages would not buy enough bread for each of them to get only just a little." One of his disciples, Andrew, Simon Peter's brother, said to him, "There is a boy here who has 5 barley loaves and 2 fish. But what are they among so many people?" Jesus said, "Make the people sit down." Now, there was a great deal of grass in the place, so they sat down, about 5,000 in all. Then Jesus took the loaves, and when he had given thanks, he distributed them to those who were seated, so also the fish, as much as they wanted. When they were satisfied, he told the disciples, "Gather up the fragments left over, so that nothing may be lost." So they gathered them up, and from the fragments of the 5 barley loaves left by those who had eaten, they filled 12 baskets. The feeding of the 5,000 is one of the great examples of God's ability and desire to provide for the people. The seemingly impossible is indeed possible for God. The story tells us how the basic necessities for life, the staples of our existence, are wondrously provided by the power and grace of God. The feeding of the 5,000 also speaks about our human tendency to take. Christ was offering gifts of sustenance and safety. The crowd and the disciples were to receive those gifts. But they also wanted something more. In fact, they were willing to try and take more than what was offered. I'm going to continue the reading with verses 14 through 15. When the people saw the sign that he had done, they began to say, "This is indeed the prophet who is to come into the world." when Jesus realized that they were about to come and take him by force to make him king, he withdrew again to the mountain by himself. Even though the bread and fish were amazing and wondrous gifts, the crowd quickly lost interest in that miracle and demanded something more. If he had the power to feed the whole crowd from just 5 barley loaves and 2 dried fish, just think what he could do to straighten out their political situation and their everyday stations in life. Remember, their land was occupied by the Roman army, and their taxes were going back to Rome. You can almost hear them saying, "We need this guy to take care of us. I know what I really need, and food is not the biggest item, so let's make Jesus king." Never mind asking Jesus about what he thought about being their king. Never mind about wondering what God had in mind. There is another situation where the control issues come up. I'm going to continue reading the story. When evening came, his disciples went down to the sea and got into a boat and started across the sea to Capernaum. Now it was dark, and Jesus had not yet come to them. The sea became rough because a strong wind was blowing. When they had rowed out about 3 or 4 miles, they saw Jesus walking on the sea and coming near the boat, and they were terrified. But he said to them, "It is I, don't be afraid." Then they wanted to take him into the boat, and immediately the boat reached land towards which they were going. Even the disciples get into this control thing. They decide they want to be in charge. The scripture tells us they wanted to take him into the boat. It wasn't good enough that Jesus was there. They wanted him in the boat. They wanted to have control over what Jesus was doing. But Jesus did not allow that to happen. He did not get into the boat. Instead, the boat, with the disciples inside, was transported immediately to the shore, and Jesus was gone. As soon as the crowd or the disciples tried to take control by telling Jesus what he should do, Jesus was gone. Jesus withdrew up into the mountains, or left them alone on the shore. But he was gone, and the crowd and the disciples were cut off from Jesus. We human beings like to take control. It's a natural thing to do. Control over our lives, over friends, values, perceptions. Control over others' lives. Actually, there is a word of law in this story. That is, let God be God. Remember that we are creatures of the Creator's hand. It is natural for us to want to take control, almost like being closer to Jesus. But the point is that we oftentimes miss what God is saying to us and doing for us because our priorities are not God's priorities. We try to control God in ways God does not want to be controlled, or take from God things God does not want to give us because they may not be the most helpful for us. Oftentimes, we try to take control rather than receive the good gifts offered, those good gifts offered through grace. Oftentimes, I think we assume we have more control and power than we really do. We give ourselves too much credit for being responsible for creating institutions and relationships that are really not the work of our hands, but rather the work of the Creator. For some of us, control is a big issue. We may think control exhibits our ability to tame the wild forces of our world, to keep things intact. For some of us, we use control as a badge of honor, a mark of power, like we were some old-time ward boss, knowing and doing what is best for the common people. It is not that control is always bad, but just like many other vices, it gets bad when pushed to extremes, or when we are blinded from seeing God's intentions operating and supporting in our world. It becomes easy for us to become takers, to take things for granted, things like power, influence, position, health, relationships. Taking too much control blinds us to the presence of Jesus, and therefore blinds us to the presence of grace and the many other gifts God intends for us to enjoy. If we have all we need in our own hands, why do we need God? There is, thankfully, also a word of gospel in this story. God will be God, despite us. God loves us too much to just abandon us even when we deserve to be left alone. Thank goodness Jesus did not leave the disciples out on the lake. He did bring them up the shore. And Jesus did not leave the crowd hungry either. He will not leave us totally up to the devices of our own frailties or failures either. What we have to remember is that God asks us not to be takers, but rather receivers. Receivers of God's grace in the forgiveness of sin, in Jesus' death and resurrection. Receivers of God's gifts of abundance for our lives, shelter and jobs and people who love us and care for us. In the words of Paul, from his letter to the church at Ephesus, I pray that you may have the power to comprehend with all the saints what is the breadth and length and height and depth, and to know the love of Christ that surpasses knowledge, so that you may be filled with all the fullness of God. In the name of the Father, and of the Son, and of the Holy Spirit, may our Lord Jesus Christ bless you and keep you in these days of Pentecost. Thanks for listening.
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2: Here's your forecast from News Talk, 1250 KBRF. Today, sunny with a high near 78 and a northwest wind. Overnight, a low of 55. For the weekend, mostly sunny with a high of 84 on Saturday, 82 for Sunday's high, and by Monday, sunny with a high near 80. That's your weather from News Talk 1250 KBRF.
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3: Breaking news this hour from Town Hall. I'm Rich Thomason. America's red-hot job market cooled considerably in July.
4: The Labor Department says employers cut 23,000 jobs last month, and the unemployment rate dropped slightly to 4.1%. lower than expected reading comes after what had appeared to be a surge in job creation earlier in the year, born out of optimism around tax cuts, a respite from new tariffs, easing interest rates, and lower inflation. But those numbers were already revised down from 103,000 jobs total. Since then, costs have jumped since oil shipments from the Persian Gulf remain stalled, while the Trump administration has renewed its battle against imports. Bernie Bennett in Washington.
5: President Trump has signed a couple of executive orders aimed at reining in birthright citizenship and birth tourism. President says the nation's highest court left him with no choice but to take this action.
6: We had a very unfortunate decision in the Supreme Court concerning birthright. It was close, but a very, very unfortunate decision. So we're making adjustments because it's very unfair.
5: A New Mexico court ordering Instagram and Facebook parent Meta to pay $567 million to address the harm its platforms inflict on young people. Meta disagrees and vows to appeal. It is a scientific breakthrough that's fraught with the possibility for good and otherwise. Researchers say they have managed to design new viruses using artificial intelligence. It's hoped this could lead to new drugs, more effective treatments. The downside, possibility of new, deadlier bioweapons. At least five people dead, several others wounded. A shooting at a high school near Bangkok. Police in Thailand say the student gunman took his own life. On Wall Street this hour, stocks trading higher. The Dow is up about 100 points, while the NASDAQ Composite Index is ahead 211, and the S&P is up 27 points. More on these stories at townhall.com.
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5: An East African country says it's on board with the Mideast peacekeeping plan.
11: Uganda's parliament has approved sending troops to Gaza as part of an international stabilization force proposed by President Donald Trump's Board of Peace in February. Morocco also has pledged to send troops to Gaza. The force would be led by U.S. Major General Jasper Jeffers, who in May said that the force of about 20,000 would ensure future prosperity and enduring peace after the Israel-Hamas war. Last week, Trump announced a deal for Hamas to disarm and for Israel to pull its forces from Gaza. Once Israeli forces have left, then the International Stabilization Force would come in. I'm Donna Water.
5: Water levels on Europe's famed Danube River have dropped so low because of the drought that World War II German battleships are coming into view. The Danube's record levels also forcing power plants to the brink of shutdown. News and analysis at townhall.com. The heat is on, and it's a life-altering event for a lot of people.
12: A new AP Nort poll finds that Americans are increasingly noticing the impact of extreme heat on their lives. According to the survey, U.S. adults nationally have become more likely to say that extreme heat has had either a major impact or a minor impact on their travel or vacation plans, electricity bills, their sleep, their families' outdoor activities, and more since 2024. Much of that shift was among people who live in the West or Midwest. At the same time, belief in climate change has declined slightly since last year, with Democrats more likely than Republicans to say that extreme heat has had a major impact on their lives. I'm Lisa Dwyer.
5: AAA's national average for a gallon of regular gas stands at $4.04 this morning. It's down 2 cents from yesterday. It's also 6 cents lower than a week ago. More on these stories at townhall.com.
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17: This is MNN Sports. I'm Mike Grimm. The Twins snapped a four-game skid with a come-from-behind 4-3 win in Kansas City last night. Brooks Lee had the big hit in the eighth inning as the team finally broke through for manager Derek Shelton.
18: We had base runners. We had a couple more opportunities, and in no way am I being greedy right now because we got more runs than them. But we had some other opportunities to break the game up. We continued to go, and I think, you know, recently it hasn't been continue to go. It's been stifled is the good word, and we were able to break through.
17: Royce Lewis hit a solo homer earlier in the game. Josh Bell also played at a run. Minnesota will visit Milwaukee tonight. The AAA Saints beat Louisville in St. Paul last night 5-4. They got two home runs from top prospect Walker Jenkins. And the Lynx saw a 10-game winning streak snapped with a lousy fourth quarter. They lost at home to Los Angeles 89-82 last night. The Sparks scored the final 8 points of the game over the final 5 minutes to win it. This is MNN Sports.
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21: This is your I-94 ramp cone zone update. The 210 I-94 ramp is closed. The interchange ramps will be closed to all travelers during construction, and traffic to and from Highway 210 in Fergus Falls will be detoured to the County Road 1/Tower Road. Highway 210 will remain open for travelers during construction. Traffic will shift to one side of the bridge and will be reduced to one lane in each direction. For construction updates, visit the Fergus Falls Chamber at fergusfalls.com and click on the Cone Zone. 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This Cone Zone update is brought to you by Falls Laundromat. Laundry piling up while the roads are torn up? 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
2: 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It is currently just about to turn 9/11 and is 64 degrees here in Fergus Falls. Today we're looking at a high of 78 with sunny skies. Tonight clear with a low around 55. Starting this weekend, Saturday, sunny with a high near 84. Saturday night, partly cloudy with a low around 61. Sunday, mostly sunny with a high near 82. And then we're getting a chance of showers Sunday night, low of 61. Sorry, low around 60. Looking at the wrong day here. Tisk, tisk. And then Monday, mostly sunny with a high near 80 and a low around 59. So we're staying pretty steady. You know, we've been increasing a little bit. Now we're going to plateau for this weekend. Should be a beautiful weekend. All sorts of stuff going on. Otterfest over at the city of Ottertail. The rodeo that we were talking about on Morning Talk yesterday. Just all sorts of fun stuff. Here's a reminder to check out all KBRF on all the different platforms we have. 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And then along with that, KBRF Radio YouTube, we have a lot of video content anymore. If you missed any of this week's morning talks, you can go back and watch those. Those are always a fun time to watch. 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And Where to Eat, Dave and I just filmed one last week, so hopefully that should be coming up next week. But moving on, we're looking at History of Ottertail County is coming up now here on News Talk 1250 KBRF.
21: 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It's now time for the History of Ottertail County with Chris Schulke, and we're going to discuss one of the townships, Butler Township, to be precise.
3: That's right, David. We're going to talk a little bit about Butler Township today. And the reason we're going to talk about Butler Township as well is one of the things we often ignore or we don't have a lot of information on when we talk about early Ottertail County history is the role of women. You know, so typically women were known as Mrs. Dave Bishop or Mrs. E.R. Schulke or whatever. And they sometimes, you know, they're even in their obituaries, they weren't known as, they didn't have a first name or it wasn't given.
21: Exactly.
3: So how do you find out about the history of this woman who played such an important role? Well, there is a woman in who was in Butler Township that kept a journal.
21: Oh.
3: And so we kind of get a very interesting insight into life of a woman in a pioneer Ottertail County. Now, two waves of immigrants settled in Butler Township. Almer Richardson was the first to move his family into the valley in July of 1879, followed closely by Amasa Pierce, who was a native of Indiana, Dr. Josiah Richardson, who was a graduate of Harvard Medical School, S.O. Richardson, P. Tribbett, and John McCallum were also early settlers. Now, the settlers wanted to name the township Red Eye because of the stream that runs through it, the Red Eye River. But county commissioners turned that name down, choosing Butler instead after Sheriff Stephen Butler. Now, to earn some cash during those early grueling years, many pioneer men would often work in logging camps during the winter. Their wives, often with children, were left alone for weeks at a time. And, of course, during the coldest time of the year with, you know, tons of snow. And so we sometimes ignore how immigrant women coped. But a journal kept by Jenny Richardson of Butler Township provides a unique insight into the life of a woman on a new homestead. The wife of Almer Richardson, Jenny's first journal entry is dated August 1879. Here I sit with my baby Sarah, who was born December 31st, 1878, in the walls of a house, for I have neither door nor window nor floor, and not a soul besides Almer and Ike within 10 miles of me. There are neighbors that near on the west and the south, but God knows how far north or east. But I am content, for where Almer is, there I want to be with my baby. I can say I am perfectly happy. So this is August 1879. But the winter and holidays were especially hard on Jenny. Again, Almer was often away working in lumber camps to earn cash. So living with little or no material comforts, nor a network of friends and family, Jenny often lapsed into periods of deep depression. In February 1881, she wrote, "What a dreary world this is, and yet I ought not to talk so, for the Lord has been kind to me again. For if he had taken my baby when she was so sick, how much more lonely I would have been, for my world is Almer and my children. But even when he is here, I treat him he may think unkind, and I cannot do anything but cry when he is gone, for fear he does. If he could know how badly I feel, he would not. It snows every day, and it seems as if the snow was 10 feet deep now. It is so dark and cloudy all the time, and my spirits are as dark as the days." But in June 1882, Jenny also provides details into one of the most notorious murder cases in Otter Tail County history. "Well, we have had a great stir here for a while. I sometimes feel as though I cannot believe it is reality. 4 weeks ago today, which would have been May 28, 1882, John Tribbett came here, borrowed our shotgun, and went out with two men, killed both, and helped himself to about $100 from their pockets. He threw away Almer's gun and started for Missouri, but was caught, brought back to Perham, and hanged. It seems terrible to think of it, a boy of 15 years. I knew John was a bad boy, but if I or any of my children were sick, he would grant me any favor I ever asked. And I have many times said, well, John had a good heart in him. I guess it must have slipped out." So, of course, she was talking about John Tribbett, the notorious boy murderer from Perham, who, of course, was lynched. Not an official hanging, but lynched in Perham, left to hang on a telegraph pole so the morning folks that came in on the morning train could see the swinging body of John Tribbett as a memento to frontier justice.
4: Frontier justice.
3: And we will talk about that case, of course, a little bit later as we get closer. Now, the second wave of, so that's some of just a few entries of Jenny Richardson, which again provides some insight into life on the frontier for a woman. The second wave of immigration to Butler Township was due to the efforts of the Minnesota Catholic Colonization Society and the DSB Johnson Land Company of St. Paul. The company held large tracts of land in Butler Township, and with the Catholic Church working to bring more Catholics to Minnesota, they worked together to recruit a colony of Dutch immigrants in 1910. Agents of the land company went to Holland with offers of abundant and fertile land between $10 and $20 an acre. The sales pitch worked as a group of Dutch immigrants steam to New York City, and then by rail to New York Mills. With their land bought and paid for, the Dutch settlers had great expectations. Upon their arrival in New York Mills, the first thing the men did was purchase rifles at the hardware store. Now, hunting in Holland was highly regulated, so they said they were anxious to hunt bear and deer. They also envisioned forests with which to build log homes. Instead, what they found was cut-over brushland, a road that had turned into a rutted, muddy mess, and a cluster of tar paper shacks the company had erected as homes. The conditions were such that all of the women and some of the men wanted to return to Holland on the next train. Veronica Hofland vented her frustration to her husband Harold by remarking, "Would you like to die in this monkey land?"
4: Wow.
3: In comments to the Fergus Falls Daily Journal on May 26, 1910, Dutch colonist C. Bowers put up a brave front, but his words implied otherwise. "We like it here. Our wives do not like it as well. The men are out all day doing the work, and the women get lonely. Things are not the same as they were in the old country. The farms are farther apart, so there is less chance for neighborliness. But the women will get used to it, and we will enjoy it after a while." Well, many of the original colony left Butler Township, but some stayed. They became dairy farmers and helped turn Butler Township into a dairy center. Now, Harry Hofland and his wife Veronica, who had bitterly complained about not wanting to die in this wild monkey land, raised a family of 12 and operated two successful farms. Mrs. Hofland died in 1980 at the age of 95, and she is buried at St. Joseph's Catholic Cemetery in Perham. So despite the harsh beginnings, most families ended up, you know, persevering and making a life for themselves in Butler Township.
4: Sounds fun. And of course, you can find out about Butler Township and, well, pretty much all the townships. Thanks, Chris.
3: Thanks, David.
4: Chris Schulke in the History of Otter Tail County on News Talk 1250 KBRF. Depend on it.
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23: 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Lake Region Healthcare has reached a major milestone in advancing surgical care close to home, successfully performing its first procedures using the new intuitive Da Vinci 5 surgical system this week. The first patients underwent robotic-assisted surgery performed by Dr. Ryan Harold Ordonez on Monday, marking the culmination of months of planning, specialized training, and community-supported fundraising efforts that brought the state-of-the-art surgical platform to the region. Lake Region says the Da Vinci 5 system represents the latest generation of robotic-assisted surgical technology and expands access to minimally invasive surgical options for patients throughout west-central Minnesota and eastern North Dakota. This expands the robotic surgery services offered at Lake Region beyond the current orthopedic offerings. Many general surgery and urology procedures at Lake Region will be performed with the assistance of the Da Vinci system, with plans to expand use to other surgical specialties in the future. Morehead police have identified a vehicle of interest in the theft of an enclosed trailer containing approximately $30,000 in merchandise and property belonging to the Veterans Honor Flight of North Dakota and Minnesota. During an update on the investigation, Morehead Police Captain Laddie Beta said detectives are reviewing evidence to obtain a clear, credible photo of the vehicle to share with the public. Beta also cautioned community members against circulating images on social media that appear to have been altered using artificial intelligence. The theft occurred in the 300 block of 30th Street North near the Moorhead American Legion along Highway 10. Investigators believe the trailer was stolen between late Sunday evening and early Monday morning. The missing equipment is described as a white 2017 Hallmark enclosed trailer, measuring 7 feet wide by 16 feet long. Its only distinguishing marking is the phrase "donated by Hallmark Visto Trailers" written across the top. Inside, the trailer held roughly $30,000 worth of Veterans Honor Flight apparel. Beta acknowledged the frustration surrounding the theft of resources intended to honor local military veterans, noting that investigators shared the community's desire to see the case resolved and those responsible held accountable. The Senate Agriculture Committee failed to advance a bipartisan farm bill Thursday after lawmakers reached an impasse over nutrition funding. Minnesota Senator Tina Smith says she could not support the bill because it did not delay proposed changes to the Supplemental Nutrition Assistance Program, or SNAP, which she says would shift about $140 million in administrative costs to Minnesota counties over the next 2 years. Smith says she will continue to work with colleagues on a bipartisan compromise. She also says she wants any final farm bill to include year-round sales of E15 gasoline and additional support for farmers and rural communities. The Minnesota Farm Bureau is expressing disappointment after the Agriculture Committee failed to advance the bill. Farm Bureau President Dan Glessing says the measure included several priorities for Minnesota farmers, including year-round sales of E15. Glessing says farmers have pushed for the legislation for more than 3 years, and that delaying action creates continued uncertainty for the agricultural industry. He is urging lawmakers on the committee to work together and move the farm bill forward. Low lake levels across north-central Minnesota are the result of years of drought, not just this summer's dry weather. State climatologist Luigi Romolo explains.
8: In north-central Minnesota is what we call a storage drought. It has experienced drought events for, you know, the last 4 or 5 years. These are years where the ecosystem gave up more water than it received.
23: Romolo says the region is now 12 to 16 inches below normal precipitation over the past 4 years, making recovery a long-term process. Frazee Community Development says Wanigan Regional Park has reached a major milestone, transforming a longtime community vision into a growing regional destination. President Polly Anderson said years of community support and state funding have helped make the park a reality. Recent improvements include a new 2-mile paved trail for walkers, cyclists, and families, as well as Jacob Everear, one of the 6 giant trolls in the Detroit Lakes Troll Hunt. The park also offers access to the Otter Tail River for canoeing and kayaking and connects to the North Country National Scenic Trail. Anderson says the next phase of development is scheduled for 2027 and 2028 and includes a campground, playground, river overlooks, restroom facilities, and a new entrance road with city water and sewer. For KBRFradio.com News, I'm Derek Sidian. Get more news at KBRFradio.com. 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
21: Is your I-94 Ramp Cone Zone update. The 210 I-94 ramp is closed. The interchange ramps will be closed to all travelers during construction, and traffic to and from Highway 210 in Fergus Falls will be detoured to the County Road 1/Tower Road. Highway 210 will remain open for travelers during construction. Traffic will shift to one side of the bridge and will be reduced to one lane in each direction. For construction updates, visit the Fergus Falls Chamber at fergusfalls.com and click on the Cone Zone. 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
10: Good morning. I'm Jamie Dickerman with a market update on the Red River Farm Network. Grain markets trading higher. Money Farm owner Allison Thompson says we may see the market close higher on the week.
11: We saw multiple markets, multiple contracts go down and hit some key support levels, and we're getting a bounce going into the end of the week. So actually, on a weekly basis, we might end up with maybe some possible gains if we can hold these levels into the close today, which would be really nice to see. We did get some demand news this morning that's obviously helping things out. And of course, I think weather also remains in the back burner here for most of the grains. Just, you know, any kind of weather change over the weekend will definitely impact our direction next week. And of course, we have a USDA report next week. So we'll see what we get, and that'll obviously determine it. But it was really good to see the market hold support this week.
10: Cattle market also trading higher right now.
11: And honestly, after yesterday and everything kind of falling apart, it's good to see them come back, especially at the feeder side. They were, you know, getting kind of beat up the last few days. There's been a very, very choppy trade. So it's good to see them come back too. But again, you know, the fundamentals here have not changed. I think they're definitely watching cash. Box beef prices are really having an impact. But overall, support remains unchanged.
10: That's Money Farm owner Allison Thompson. Dow Jones Industrial Average right now is up 198 points at 54,083. You got crude now. It is up 11 cents at $77.39 a barrel. 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

0: Welcome to KBRF Presents Where to Eat. I'm Dave Bishop, joined Zach Daniels, Derek City, and myself as we make the long journey to the new Tuscany Italian restaurant in Fergus Falls. We sample some appetizers, their garlic bread, and several other delicious Italian dishes. That's on today's episode of KBRF Presents Where to Eat.
1: Hey, Zach Daniels, and on this episode of Where to Eat, we've gone far and wide to sit down at Tuscany, the Italian restaurant right here in Fergus Falls. And I'm sitting down talking with the owner, Nedj. Nedj, what brought you to Fergus Falls, and what kind of got you into the Italian restaurant business?
2: Sure. So I've been in the restaurant business my whole life. I grew up in it. My father had restaurants and in the past, and I've been working in them ever since I was young.
1: Okay.
2: So we're originally out of the Dallas-Fort Worth area in Texas, so we've had many restaurants down there.
1: Okay. Are they all like a branch of Tuscany?
2: Different kinds.
1: Okay.
2: So a little bit of Italian and other sorts, like bars and breakfast and sorts, but Italian is what we specialize in.
1: Right.
2: So that's what we know best.
1: Excellent. Now, I hear a little bit of an accent. Where are you from originally? Texas.
2: Not Texas, but originally from Albania. My parents were born there.
1: Very cool.
2: I myself was born in New York. And we grew up in Texas and been there my whole life.
1: Excellent. So that Italian flair has kind of followed you around for a while.
2: Absolutely. Absolutely, my whole life.
1: So why Fergus Falls?
2: So, actually, it's three of us here. We're three cousins, and we were all, you know, working in our spots where we are in Texas, and we're like, hey, why don't we open something together?
1: Okay.
2: And somewhere where there is no Italian restaurants, and we found the Midwest, so we started looking around in the area, and a little bit of North Dakota, a little bit of Minnesota, and we found a good opportunity here in Fergus Falls at this particular location.
1: Excellent.
2: In need of this type of food. So.
1: Very cool.
2: Absolutely.
1: Well, we're very fortunate then.
2: Well, thank you.
1: Well, now what are your plans for the future of Tuscany here?
2: So we do plan to stay and grow here in the city.
1: Okay.
2: And eventually expand and go into other surrounding areas.
1: Very cool.
2: In Minnesota and surrounding areas.
1: Excellent.
2: And open some more locations here.
1: Excellent. Well, I would like to talk about this menu here. It's not very often I get to sit down at an Italian

0: that we will change up each time so that it's not the same.
1: So you have a little bit of a rotation. Are you guys going to do like a chef special or a weekly?
0: Possibly.
1: Thing?
0: We can do some dinner special with stuff that's not included in the menu.
1: Perfect.
0: For sure.
1: So building up to it.
0: Of course.
1: Well, I did have a chance to peek at that menu, so if you don't mind talking a little bit about it. You've got some appetizers, mm-hmm. and you've got some main courses where you serve chicken, it looks like maybe some veal.
0: Veal.
1: And you've got some seafood choices as well.
0: Absolutely.
1: What would you say to a new customer? Or even somebody that hasn't had a whole lot of experience dining at an Italian restaurant, what would you say is a good starter?
0: That's a good question. I do see most people, they go on the safe side to order the basic, like chicken fettuccine or lasagna or spaghetti, which is good. We make that very good.
1: Okay.
0: But I would say don't be afraid to try our more special items.
1: To expand the palate a little bit.
0: To expand the palate. For example, veal, it's a very rare delicacy that it's a delicious and tender when we have it, whether you want it in a parmigiana, which is a breaded, or piccata or marsala.
1: Nice.
0: Those are my favorite, for example.
1: What's kind of the Tuscany touch around here?
0: I'd have to say our most popular so far, we have a shrimp bella, which is shrimp sautéed with fresh spinach.
1: Nice.
0: And bacon in a creamy Alfredo sauce served over pasta. That's been a real big hit.
1: Okay.
0: If you like seafood, we do have a frutta di mare, which has a shrimp, clams, mussels, scallops, in a white wine marinara sauce over pasta. It has a little bit of everything for seafood.
1: Wow.
0: That's a good one as well.
1: That sounds incredible.
0: For sure.
1: So now, with your menu items, is there like an appetizer that you would say, hey, this would be a good app?
0: Sure. I mean, we do have the basic cheese sticks, which is fine, but I would have to go with either the mussels marinara, which is sautéed in a spicy marinara sauce,
1: okay,
0: or the mozzarella caprese.
1: Mozzarella caprese, what's that?
0: So it's a fresh tomatoes, fresh mozzarella, basil, and top with olive oil, Italian herbs, and a balsamic glaze.
1: Nice.
0: So
1: excellent.
0: Those two are very
1: delicious.
0: Good.
1: I see a lot of butter on the table.
0: Oh, yes.
1: Am I correct in saying that there might be a bread or a toast?
0: Oh, yes.
1: With some olive oil?
0: Everything is served with our fresh-made garlic bread.
1: Excellent.
0: Our garlic rolls, we make that fresh daily. It's very popular.
1: Yeah?
0: People love it.
1: Excellent. One more question now. When it comes to the menu, is there something that you guys are super, super close to? Is there like sort of the piece de resistance of Tuscany? Is there something that you would put up on a plate, on a pedestal, and say, hey, this is the meal. This is the one you gotta try.
0: I would say the tortellini rosso. That's also been very, very big here, and I would put that up there.
1: Yeah?
0: Which is tortellini. It's a cheese-filled pasta.
1: Okay.
0: It's like a ring shape. And it's sautéed with a pink sauce, which is marinara and Alfredo together.
1: Oh, cool.
0: And it's delicious.
1: Very good.
0: Absolutely.
1: Well, I'm looking forward to checking out the menu.
0: Absolutely.
1: And sitting down with Dave.
0: Thank you very much. I appreciate it.
2: And Zach, we are at Tuscany Italian Restaurant on Western Avenue in Fergus Falls, a street we know very, very well.
1: Right.
2: And we are excited. We've got our orders placed, and they
1: Absolutely.
2: Have brought out, I've eaten here before. They've only been open for less than a week, and I think we've all eaten here except you.
1: Yes, and but, I am super excited.
2: And they got awesome food. And one of the cool things is their signature garlic bread. Look at this, Parmesan-crusted garlic bread. It is awesome.
1: Those are incredible. And I want to note that we got it with the signature dipping oil that is on the menu. Extra virgin olive oil, delicately infused with, looks like garlic, basil, and a blend of Italian herbs. Kind of complements perfectly house-made garlic rolls. So I am going in hot here. Actually, I'm going to tear my roll open first, and then heavy with the oil.
2: Heavy with the oil.
1: Oh, yeah. Look at that. Dave, dank it, sank it.
2: Really good.
1: Mm.

0: Oh. I've had just the regular bread. Actually, ate here last night.
1: This is great.
0: Yeah, but I mean, the oil really adds to it. Mm. A lot of flavor.
1: You can taste the basil.
0: Mm-hmm.
1: And yeah, that fresh garlic, man.
0: The fresh garlic on it, the Parmesan on it.
1: I'm no stranger to olive oil on the bread. Big fan of that. I think one thing that topped this is a little bit of cracked pepper, Dave, if you would. Just a little bit of cracked pepper. Yes. And we will not shy away from the olive oil. Ooh. Wow, look at that.
0: Nice.
1: Coming in with that. That looks beautiful. Get to it. I really get it now, like in the old mob movies, where you see like Robert De Niro and Pesci, and they're sitting there breaking bread and dipping it into the oil. Those gangsters had something right.
0: High cholesterol.
1: So good, though.
0: Ooh.
1: Oh, wow.
2: Veal today.
0: The veal.
2: Veal Parmesan.
0: Nice.
1: Wow.
0: Fruit to the bar.
1: Wow.
0: Oh, wow.
1: So I think you got to go tomato, basil. Mozzarella, and the basil, yep. And then like scoop with...
0: Yeah, scoop the first one, I'll scoop the second one.
1: Okay. It's kind of got a little bit. I'm going to nab this plate as a catch-all. So I haven't had this before, but I got a sneaking suspicion that it's somewhere in the ballpark of bruschetta.
0: I've had this before a couple times where it's been kind of chopped up.
1: Mm.
0: Where it's kind of like bald mozzarella.
1: Oh, man.
0: Wow. That hits home.
1: That's so simple, but so good. Like the
0: balsamic on it really, really, really finishes it.
1: But balances with that oil.
0: Yeah.
1: What I like about it is the soft kind of richness of the soft mozzarella, but the cold snap and acidity of the tomato. And then you get that rush of herbs.
0: The fresh from the basil?
1: Yeah, the freshness of the basil.
0: Yeah, it's really, really good.
1: That's so good.
0: Phenomenal.
1: Oh, and we're in luck. Look at these guys. These guys are so nice. They bring another basket. Look at that. Oh, look at what they did there.
0: Mm.
1: They beefed this one up. I didn't know you could beef up the rolls. You see that?
0: Extra garlic, extra Parmesan.
1: Mm. Look at that. Beautiful. Rolls. Well, I feel like you're going down the river in Italy, or was that Venice?
0: Venice.
1: Ah.
0: The canals.
1: Venice. Yes. Very nice. I love it.
0: I'm going to hold off on any more bread right now. Because
1: I'm going for one more. We're going to go with the big old scoops. Don't worry, I won't double dip.
3: That's his dipping oil now.
0: It's like that one Tom Hanks movie. This is my boat now. I am captain. I wanted to dip it in the mozzarella. Or in the marinara.
1: Mom, that's so good. Now, and what is this?
0: More balsamic if you want it.
1: Mmm.
0: Now, last night, I had the chicken marsala. And the marsala sauce, phenomenal. Okay. I was dipping the bread in the marsala sauce.
1: Ah.
0: Oh, that was tasty.
1: Very good. Well, Dave, I've had veal before. I think you should start.
0: I'll start.
1: And try this.
0: I have never had veal.
1: It's one of my favorites.
0: Got a lot of mozzarella on it.
1: And for anybody that's not familiar with what veal is, it's like a young calf.
0: Yeah. But,
1: first thoughts?
0: Really good.
1: Yeah?
0: It's breaded. It kind of reminds me a little bit, because of the way it's breaded and cooked, of a
1: schnitzel?
0: Pork tenderloin sandwich. But obviously it's got more of a beef taste to it than pork.
1: Yep.
0: But it's kind of got that consistency and such. I like it. I now understand you mentioned how it's one of your favorites.
1: Yeah, it's
0: really good, really tender, obviously.
1: How's the pasta and everything with it?
0: So it comes with spaghetti and marinara sauce. So you, as always, you properly grab the spoon.
1: Is it the stir? That pasta looks incredible too.
0: The spaghetti cooked al dente, perfect. The marinara sauce, nice and light. I like it very, very good. Very good rich flavor on the marinara sauce.
1: Yes. Don't mind me. What? Why do I feel like I'm taking slack here for all this oil I'm using? All right, Dave, while you're enjoying that, the Frutti del Mar, is it Frutti del Mar?
0: Frutti del Mar.
1: Frutti del Mar.
0: So you got a lot of seafood in there.
1: Yes, the Frutti del Mar. It looks incredible.
0: So you got fettuccine noodles underneath?
1: Yeah. It looks like some scallops. I'm going to try one of these scallops. A couple of these in this. Looks like a white wine sauce.
0: Yep.
1: Tender. Nice. Got a light flavor. You can really taste that seafood to it here.
0: And there is, you know, a lot of seafood in there.
1: Yeah,
0: shrimp. I mean, a lot of times when you get some of those shrimp or seafood, it's just, no, here's a couple and that's it. But, wow, that's
1: yeah, this is like scoops of scallops here. And that's a tough thing to get right. I've cooked scallops before, and I tend to cook them a little bit more on the firmer side just because of my lack of knowledge on cooking that. But let me try one of these shrimps. Oh, yeah. All right. Now I know this is got some flavor to it. It was subtle on the scallop, but you pick it up when you bite into that shrimp. I'm gonna have to get into this sauce here. It's a lot saucier than I expected it for a seafood. I don't know, proper spoon to fork.
0: Give it like a 45 degree angle.
1: I was gonna say, I kind of trying to watch you here and
0: bounce it there, 45 degree angle. You can bounce against the plate.
1: Oh, all right.
0: Then.
1: Nope, still didn't work. I think I just put too much on the fork. There we go. Kind of. I don't know why I'm struggling with that. Somebody give me some chopsticks. Oh, that's really good. So there's like some different flavors going on here, and I'm thinking it's a combination of the white wine and how they made the sauce.
0: Yep. White wine marinara sauce.
1: Okay, so there is, yeah, so there's like a tomato aspect to it, but it's not, it's subtle with that white wine. Yeah, it's light. I'm going to try getting into these clams a little bit here.
0: Really enjoying this veal parmesan.
1: Yeah. Little bit of clams. It's cool. Oh, yeah. That's delicious. This is definitely a worthwhile stop. If you haven't had Italian in a while and you're going for, like, really authentic Italian, you're going to want to hit this joint. This is, yeah.
0: It's dangerous if it's across the street.
1: Yeah. Side salad and caprese. So that's probably not too bad for you. I think in the long run.
0: Do a caprese with a side salad?
1: With a side salad?
0: Oh, I'd be a great lunch. I think that would be like
1: perfect. Derek, you got the
0: Tortellina Rosa.
1: Yeah, what do you think of that?
4: It's very good. Very, very good. No, it's my first thought, as soon as it touched my taste buds, was the closest thing I could get it to was the, it's like Chef Boyardee ravioli, but saying that would be a disservice, because like as soon as it sits there for a second in your mouth, the richness of the flavors and like the blend of marinara and Alfredo, just an incredible, incredible taste.
1: It looks really good.
4: It is so very good, and I can't stop eating, so I'm going to go back and eat some more.
1: Man, these guys got it going on. Who would have thought that is like, let's hit the Midwest and open up an Italian, like an authentic Italian restaurant?
0: It's good.
1: Yeah.
0: When I've had Capri salads before, the tomatoes are usually chopped, the basil's chopped, and then the they're little mozzarella balls. And so it's been kind of digging like this. I really liked the fact that it was large slices of mozzarella, large slices of tomatoes, then the basil on top, and then obviously dripped with balsamic vinegar.
1: Yep.
0: And then a little olive oil as well. And I think that really went well. I would, thankfully, because it is across the street from us, I'd do that with a Caesar salad for lunch.
1: Yeah,
0: that'd be great.
1: Small salad, and that would be awesome. But all very, very good.
0: Excellent.
1: Rolls, man. Rolls.
0: Rolls were excellent. My first time ever trying veal, I'm in favor of it.
1: Yeah, and that Frutti di Mare, that's, if you want seafood, that is a lot of seafood.
0: Yes.
1: It was more than actually I could finish. Yes. So a huge, healthy portion.
0: And I'll just chime in on what I had last night. I had the chicken marsala, phenomenal. A lot of great flavor to it. There was a lot of mushrooms. Highly recommend that as well. We didn't have it on today's show, but I did have that last night.
1: Dave, look at this. Holy cannoli.
0: Holy cannoli.
1: It's a cannoli. Thank you.
0: We got a cannoli.
1: Holy cannoli.
0: We are very excited about it. We did not have to use a gun deposit to get the cannoli.
1: Roly-poly cannoli. I'm done. What's up, Dave?
0: It's been a long day. Our drive was long and arduous.
1: Yes. And now that we've come to the end of our story, we have got a sweet treat.
0: A sweet treat, a cannoli. None of us have had a cannoli before. So we are very excited about it. And so I see Derek sitting in with a plate and a fork, chomping at the bit. The rest of us are very, very full, but we're each going to, take off a little bit.
1: We can go family style on this.
0: Go family style. Take your bite. Clean forks, by the way.
1: Yes. Clean forks. I will. And so this is like, what do you say, sweetened?
0: Ricotta.
1: Ricotta. Derek?
0: He's not even going to get it in the shot.
1: Yeah, we could have just
0: try dunked it, but
1: yeah,
0: no.
1: Where's Derek on this?
0: Ooh. There you go. All for one, right. One for all.
1: Yeah.
0: That's rich.
1: That's sweet.
0: Ricotta cheese almost tastes like frosting. Very, very sweet.
1: Oh, that was really sweet.
0: I like it, though.
1: That's really good. Is that like a cinnamon? There's like a
0: cinnamon, there's a chocolate glaze on it.
1: There must be some. It doesn't say on the menu, but there's something that has this like a sweet spice to it. Maybe a nutmeg?
0: Trade secret. And Zach, we had a great meal at a Tuscany Italian restaurant, Western Avenue in Fergus Falls, out by the interstate on the west side of town. I know there's a little construction going on, but don't hesitate to come out here. Food, phenomenal. I love it. Very authentic, very tasty. I had veal for the first time, veal parmesan, and it really, really good. Zach, how was your mussels?
1: The Frutti del Mar was very good. The scallops, the mussels, the clams, the shrimp. All cooked perfectly. That white wine marinara sauce, very light, very good. All accented really well by the caprese, little starter that we had.
0: Oh, that the mozzarella caprese, really, really great way to start it. I really love the large chunks of mozzarella with the, you know, tomato slices,
1: absolutely,
0: the basil, a little bit of balsamic on it with some olive oil as well. Really, really good. That was good.
1: Rolls.
0: The buns.
1: Awesome.
0: Oh, spend a little bit more for the
1: signature
0: dipping sauce.
1: Oil.
0: Yeah, the signature oil dipping sauce. very, very good. Made a great round out. I actually put some of that on my veal parmesan, really added to it.
5: Very good.
0: Derek had the tortellina rosa.
1: Yeah.
0: He enjoyed that as well.
1: And we finished it up with one of their decadent cannolis.
0: Yes.
1: Really good, the sweetened ricotta cheese, and then finished with, you know, a little bit of chocolate. So very good, very good.
0: Very good, very tasty. And well, we're going to have to pack up for the long drive home, and you know what that means, Zach?
1: Yeah. Well, before that, I just want to mention that we've got lots of other great episodes on the Fergus Now app and on YouTube. And if there's a place that you think we should stop in, leave us a comment, share below, and tell us where you think we should go next. That being said, Dave, you know what time it is.
0: Yep.
1: Keep your belly.
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7: 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Amit Thomas. Instead of adding 100,000 jobs, as analysts had been expecting, America's employers cut 23,000 jobs last month. At the same time, the unemployment rate fell to 4.1% as people left the job market. Curbing birthright citizenship, ending birth tourism, and ultimately protecting the value of American citizenship, the goal of a pair of presidential directives.
8: President Trump signed executive orders limiting automatic citizenship in specific cases after a Supreme Court decision blocked a broader effort.
9: We had a very unfortunate decision in the Supreme Court concerning birthright. It was close, but a very, very unfortunate decision. So we're making adjustments because it's very unfair.
8: The orders target birth tourism, certain foreign diplomats, and members of designated terrorist groups. Willie Nelson, The White House.
7: Republican Lisa Murkowski comes out against Attorney General nominee Todd Blanche. It narrows his chances of winning Senate confirmation.
10: The Alaska senator said in a statement that she is concerned that President Trump's administration could proceed with its proposed fund to compensate protesters who participated in the January 6, 2021 riot at the U.S. Capitol, even though Blanche has pledged to shelve the idea. Murkowski said Friday the Senate has leverage over the fund that President Trump wants only because Blanche's nomination is pending. Murkowski says that leverage could be gone if Blanche is confirmed. Bernie Bennett in Washington.
7: An appeals court has ruled that President Trump must seek approval from Congress to build his proposed White House ballroom, saying the construction must stop. The U.S. Court of Appeals, siding with historic preservationists who had sued to stop the construction, the court says it will stay its own ruling for 2 weeks, this to allow the administration to appeal to the U.S. Supreme Court. Watching Wall Street, stocks are higher this hour. The Dow is up 151 points, while the NASDAQ Composite Index is trading 281 points higher. More on these stories, townhall.com.
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7: Along with bombing the homes of Ukrainian civilians, now Russia is seizing the properties of those whose houses still stand in regions occupied by the Russians.
12: Using official documents, we identified more than 34,000 homes which are in the process of being seized. Many of them belong to Ukrainians who have fled the fighting. The practice has been endorsed by the Russian President Vladimir Putin, who signed a law formalizing the scheme late last year. To try to get their property back, Ukrainians are required to obtain a Russian passport and to return to occupied Ukraine in person to prove their ownership within 30 days. Ukrainians we spoke to said this was neither safe nor possible. The Russian government said the scheme managed properties whose owners could not be identified or contacted while providing compensation should lawful owners come forward.
7: The BBC's Olga Robinson. China reports exports slowed slightly in July from the month before. News and analysis at townhall.com. Meta's AI model has done it again.
5: Meta said that one of its artificial intelligence models accessed the internet on its own and hacked another company, the latest in a series of disclosures about AI models going rogue. In recent weeks, OpenAI and Anthropic have also described instances of AI models going beyond human instructions to access the web and find ways around other companies' digital security. Meta said in a statement that a misconfiguration during cybersecurity testing by a regular and independent company hired by Meta inadvertently allowed one of its models to access the internet. The disclosure has added to worries about AI models acting autonomously. Keith Peters reporting.
7: The Justice Department says it has received a Senate committee's contempt referral for Dr. Anthony Fauci, is reviewing it, and will work with the Senate accordingly. The Homeland Security Committee has voted to hold Fauci in contempt of Congress. More on these stories, townhall.com.
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7: 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It is 10 after 10, and it is 66 degrees in Fergus Falls. Nice. I think it's going to be a pretty nice day. Sunny with a high near 78. Tonight, a low around 55 and clear skies. Tomorrow, sunny with a high near 84. Tomorrow night with a low around 61. Sunday, high near 82. And then Sunday night, we're going to see a good chance of showers and a low of 60 degrees. Then Monday, back to sunny with a high near 80 and a low around 59. So make sure you get out and enjoy the next couple of days. It's going to be nice, very nice weather for outdoor activities. Coming up in just a little bit here, I've got a pre-recorded interview that Dave did with Emmeline as part of the Someplace Safe virtual auction that has been going on. And then after that, a little bit later on, there was an interview from earlier this week with City Council Administrator Andrew Bremseth. But first, here's Outside the Box with the Ox.
8: Our rocket hit the moon! Einstein Crater, 2:35 a.m. Wednesday. The 4-ton discarded rocket portion of the SpaceX Falcon 9 hit the moon at 5,400 miles an hour. A Fox Business story says it launched back in January of 2025, but it was pulled back to the lunar surface due to solar activity and gravitational forces, according to a NASA official.
9: If God had wanted man to fly,
10: he would have given him wings. Mr. Kid.
8: But instead of chalking up another setback, the NASA administrator said SpaceX has recovered over 600 of their boosters and that it's infrequent to have such things happen.
11: It's no big deal.
8: In fact, the story says, quote, not only was the impact expected to cause minimal damage, NASA hopes it will actually be able to study the event and garner scientific insights from observation. And that meteors of this magnitude hit the moon every week, they say. As an aside, they also say these rocket parts eventually are planned to land safely there and somehow be part of what they're calling a city block they're building on the moon's surface. But this thing was expected to cause a 60-foot wide, 12-foot deep crater from the impact. Thinking outside the box, will anyone ever just admit these things are part of the growing process? And quit making every mistake sound like another serendipitous invention of microwave ovens or silly putty?
10: If at first you don't succeed, Mr. Keith.
12: Try again, Mr. Wayne.
8: Here outside the box with the Ox, 4 times daily on News Talk 1250 KBRF.
1: This is MNN Sports. I'm Mike Grimm. The Twins snapped a 4-game skid with a come-from-behind 4-3 win in Kansas City last night. Brooks Lee had the big hit in the 8th inning as the team finally broke through for manager Derek Shelton.
13: We had base runners. We had a couple more opportunities, and in no way am I being greedy right now because we got more runs than them. But we had some other opportunities to break the game up. We continued to go, and I think, you know, recently it hasn't been continue to go. It's been stifled is the good word, and you know, we were able to break through.
1: Royce Lewis hit a solo homer earlier in the game. Josh Bell also played at a run. Minnesota will visit Milwaukee tonight. The AAA Saints beat Louisville in St. Paul last night 5-4. They got 2 home runs from top prospect Walker Jenkins. And the Lynx saw a 10-game winning streak snapped with a lousy fourth quarter. They lost at home to Los Angeles 89-82 last night. The Sparks scored the final 8 points of the game over the final 5 minutes to win it. This is MNN Sports.
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18: 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And speaking of Emlyn Wall and Someplace Safe for the virtual auction, she joins me. How you doing, Emlyn?
19: I'm doing great. How are you today?
18: I am excellent. And we're going to talk about the Someplace Safe virtual auction going on right now until Friday, this Friday, 8 o'clock. And you guys have just bought something for everyone.
19: Absolutely. There is truly something for everyone. We have amazing packages, almost 200 items this year.
18: Almost 200 items. And the amount of like difference, I mean, you've got everything from if you want to go on vacation or you even mentioned a staycation, there's so many different items.
19: Absolutely. Yes, we have golf packages, hotel stays. And what's really cool is I've even heard from some people, oh, I've wanted to stay at that hotel. Mm-hmm. And even if you're from the area, it may be fun to have a staycation and enjoy your time in your community and explore things that you haven't before.
18: And of course, all the funds go to help support Someplace Safe. How many years have you been doing the virtual auction? 4 or 5?
19: This is our 7th annual.
18: I was close. 7.
19: Yes.
18: And of course, let's talk about how people can find out, you know, where the items are and how they can bid.
19: The best way is to go to our Facebook page, which is the virtual auction fundraiser for Someplace Safe. We have the link there. The link, I'll say it, but sometimes it's a little mm-hmm. bit hard to remember. So it's https://, and you do have to put that in. I've tested it. So you have to put that in, and then the web address is onecau.se/SPS26.
18: So go to the Someplace Safe Facebook page, probably the easiest way.
19: Yes, absolutely. That's the easiest way.
18: And let's talk a little bit about some of the things that Someplace Safe does. I mean, obviously, you help out so many people in our community.
19: Yeah, so we are a crime victim service organization. Anyone who is a victim of crime can come and access our services, and we will support them every step of the way.
18: Now let's talk about a little bit more about the auction. When do you guys start like gathering items for the auction?
19: So there's a lot of preparation that goes into hosting this event, and we start at the beginning of the year, right in January. We're looking at getting letters together, connecting with community support. So we have a lot of support from businesses all throughout our service area, and they are absolutely the heart of what we do because they are so supportive. We also have a lot of sponsors, which if I could thank our sponsors.
18: Absolutely.
19: Yes. So we have amazing sponsorship year after year. Victor Lundin's has not only supported us through printing, but they also donate items, which is awesome. So Victor Lundin's is our platinum sponsor. We also have sponsorships from Vector Windows, VFW, Post 525, which is Pelican Rapids, Thrivent, Fraternal Order of the Eagles, Fergus Falls, American Legion of Morris, Minnesota Motors, Olson Oil, FM Bank, Nicomol and Ellig Law Firm, Kiwanis Club of Fergus Falls, that's the Noon Kiwanis Club, and Flagel, Anderson, McLaughlin, and Brutleg Law Firm, and Oriental Trading.
18: So you got a lot of great sponsors helping out and so many different gift ideas. And just, you know, we talked a little bit about before we got on, and a lot of people, when it comes to online auctions, people are like familiar with eBay and some of the other auction sites. And they're like, okay, I got to wait for the end and try to get it right at the end. But I know for myself, when it comes to that, I tend to get really busy and I forget, or all of a sudden it's like, oh, by the time you remember, the auction's over. So don't wait to the end to bid. Bid before when you remember about it.
19: Absolutely. And what's really nice about the OneCause site that we use is you can set a max bid. So you could set your bid and then know where your top end is and put that in. So it will auto bid for you if you do get outbid.
18: That is a great way to do it. And I know I'm going to hop on there after we get done and take a look at some of those golf packages and some of the staycation packages. I love staycations. I mean, if you listen to Morning Talk with Mary Dolan and myself, I go on vacation a lot, but I like to stay home. I'm not a big traveler. I don't like being in the car forever. I like to, you know, just give me a half hour away from here or just in Fergus and I'm good.
19: I completely can absolutely understand that, and I'm much the same way. I love to go on vacation with my husband. When my kids were little, we used to do a staycation every single year. We would stay in our community. We would tour things that our community has to offer, and it's amazing. When you live somewhere, you don't realize how awesome your community actually is. So when you go and you eat at those restaurants that you haven't eaten at before, or you go to that event, or you go tour your museum, it's like, wow, our community is amazing.
18: Yeah, I hadn't been in the museum in quite a while, and I just got a membership again and did the tour, and it was just a phenomenal place.
19: Yes, absolutely. It is. And they have some really cool exhibits that they put up, and it's a lot of fun.
18: Evelyn, anything else we should mention as we talk about the virtual auction from Someplace Safe?
19: Well, I want to thank you. 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You do every year, and I can't thank you enough for that.
18: Well, sounds excellent. Well, thanks for joining us, and thanks for all you do to help our community.
19: Thank you.
18: Emmeline Wald talking about the Someplace Safe virtual auction. Again, Emmeline, the Facebook site is?
19: Virtual Auction Fundraiser for Someplace Safe.
18: Sounds excellent. Thank you. 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
26: Minnesota News Network, I'm Tasha Radel. A state lawmaker says he has mixed feelings about the reopening of the Prairie Correctional Facility in Appleton. Republican Representative Paul Anderson from Starbucks says reopening the prison will be great for the economy, but he wonders where employees will live.
27: I just hope things can be worked out. You know, there's going to be situations with housing. If they're going to be employing another 400 people, where are they all going to stay? So there's some challenges, but I think Appleton, economically, it's going to be a good thing for them. The housing situation, restaurants, things like that, it's going to bring a lot of folks in.
26: The Senate Ag Committee failed to advance a bipartisan farm bill Thursday after lawmakers reached an impasse over nutrition funding. An equipment outage has caused major travel disruptions at Minneapolis-St. Paul International Airport. The Federal Aviation Administration says a regional equipment failure prompted a ground stop Thursday afternoon, halting all departures and limiting arriving flights. This is MNN.
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0: Good morning. I'm Chloe Wadd with a market update here on the Red River Farm Network. Grain markets are trading higher today, and Money Farm owner Allison Thompson, grain and livestock markets are ending the week with traders keeping a close eye on weather and next week's USDA crop report. Joe Camp, market analyst with Comstock Investments, has this market update.
1: So out of soybeans this year, soybeans are a hard thing to, judge yield. They look, the area that I cover, there's a lot of vegetation growth. We close the rows quicker than we ever have. My opinion, we normally don't close the rows until about this week, normally, and we've been shaded for 2 weeks, maybe 3 weeks in some situations, which was extremely early, which allows for more vegetation growth, which in theory would create more yield, right? But at the end of the day, what we're seeing is, emergence was good out of Brevant again this year due to the, rigorous testing that we do.
0: Turning to livestock, Camp says the market is bouncing back after Thursday's sharp sell-off.
2: Livestock are higher, like the grains, a bit off their highs. They're reversing from a sharp down day. Yesterday on Thursday, we saw some technical selling for one that snowballed into a bigger move down. It followed what was a pretty sizable run up, or at least a rebound over the prior 10 days or so. You have this back and forth over.
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0: Taking a look at markets and seeing lots of green. September Minneapolis wheat up 11.5 at 682.5. December Minneapolis up 11.25. December Chicago up 9.75. And KC up 16. September corn up 2.75 at 441.5. And March corn up 2.5. Soy up 2 cents at 11.62. And November soybean is up 2 cents as well. Canola up $11 Canadian. And August live cattle down 80 cents. 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
11: News Talk 1250 KBRF. Listen anytime, any place with the Fergus Now app on your phone. And joining me now, I've got City Administrator Andrew Bramseth with the City of Fergus Falls. Andrew, always fun to see you after a meeting.
12: Yeah, good to see you, Dave. Thanks for having me.
11: Well, I mean, not just after a meeting. Anytime, it's always fun to run into.
12: That's right. And our schedules haven't seemed to align so much this summer. My kids are involved, I think, in every activity under the sun, and it's just good to be here, and life's slowing down a little bit. So,
11: oh, I remember those days. Let's jump into it. Anybody speak at the live forum?
12: We did not have anybody last night at the open forum. We had a pretty small crowd last night. I think, I don't know, I suppose this time of the year people have lots going on and things to do, but nobody had any items of business for the council.
11: Well, let's pop into petitions and communications. Fergus Falls HRA Housing Study Overview.
12: Yeah, so it was a pretty lengthy presentation last night, which I think was full of good data, but way too many statistics and things for me to sit here and try to cite over the radio. But I would encourage folks, if they're interested, so the Fergus Falls HRA, with partnership, in partnership with Ottertail County, covered the cost of a housing study for Fergus Falls, looking at what our needs are for the next 10 years and the number of units that we'd have to build and what types of housing we'd have to build to meet those needs. And that's based on projected, you know, employment opportunities in our population growth, incomes, some of those things. I will say the full report can be found on the Fergus Falls HRA's website. They have a little tab at the top, pretty easy to find. So if folks are interested in the long report, they can see it there. Otherwise, on our YouTube channel, the presentation from last night, I think there was about 45 slides in the PowerPoint. So pretty significant information, which basically tells us kind of what we know, but with some extra justification and detail. And that's that we have a shortage of every type of housing in Fergus Falls. Employers are indicating or signaling that they need places for people to live. They could potentially find the workforce, but the prospective employees that they have can't find a place to live within Fergus Falls, and then they're either commuting long distances or they find a something that's more convenient for their living situation. So across the board, all spectrums, single family, multifamily, market rate houses, subsidized housing. The big thing is just the cost of home ownership today. Getting into your first home is, it's such a barrier for younger people, with the way costs are and the way incomes haven't kind of followed with increased and rising costs. And so a lot of good information there, but essentially is what it's signaling is, the city needs to continue to, work to provide housing opportunities. So there's some viable sites and development opportunities right in front of us with the Dairy property, with Stanton, with Norgren, and, really have to find ways to get those properties developed and begin to fill the need for housing and continue to grow as a community.
11: Up next, Visit Fergus Falls update.
12: Yeah, so the interim executive director, Ryan Tungseth, was in front of the

0: experience all the good things we have here. Number two was the event-driven visitor. So people that are coming to like the Sunday night concerts or, coming here for a specific reason to attend an event. How do we get them to extend that stay, come the day before, stay overnight, or stay a little bit longer? The third one being regional weekend visitors, trying to get Fergus Falls to be home camp. So you're traveling to this region from the Twin Cities or Chicago or whatever it is, with the goal of doing the Trolls in DL or Glendalough State Park or Maplewood State Park, whatever it is. How do we get those people to choose a hotel in Fergus Falls or a campground in Fergus Falls as home base, so they go out and do the activities during the day and then come back to, you know, the nice pace of Fergus Falls and have dinner here instead of there, and those types of things. The fourth kind of focus area being groups and conventions. Obviously, the Bigwood Event Center is a wonderful facility to host that type of thing, and those events bring in very good revenue for hotels and catering services and some of those things. And then finally, focus on being an event incubator, and they do that through their grant program, where they provide small grants for small events and larger grants for larger events to help market those opportunities and potentially get new events off the ground for more opportunities. So a lot of work. I'll kind of leave it there, but they're working hard to reinvigorate the organization and make sure that their focus is on driving traffic and commerce and opportunities here in Fergus Falls, not just on hotel stays. That used to be a pretty heavy focus of this group. Now it's more global than that. And how do we get people to spend time and money in Fergus Falls, whether that be, you know, just one day or multiple days, and you do get those hotel stays. So kind of interesting stuff. I think they're doing really good work, and I look forward to continuing to see updates from the group.
1: Looking forward to it.
0: Yeah.
1: Well, let's move down to the consent agenda resolution authorizing the Fergus Falls Police Department to act as the fiscal host for Toward Zero Deaths.
0: Yeah, so we've been partnering with the state of Minnesota in the Toward Zero Death program for a number of years, where we have additional enforcement and patrol out on the streets, really with that goal of, you know, reducing the number of drunk drivers and you know, more appropriate speeds as we work towards zero deaths on the roads. In the past, Ottertail County has acted as the fiscal host for the departments that participate in Ottertail County. They would like the Fergus Falls Police Department to be the fiscal host for our grant that we receive on an annual basis. So it's just simply shifting the burden, or not the burden, the responsibility from the county to the city in regards to the grant that we receive on an annual basis.
1: And after that, we're going to talk about entering into a contract with WorkSteps.
0: Yes, yeah, so this is also a police department topic. Currently, when we hire a new officer, we do our own internal physical fitness type test to ensure that the candidate is adequately prepared and able to perform the job. Other departments, as we did some research on this, are utilizing what's called WorkSteps, and it's a program that's very structured that is open to all departments and is endorsed by the League of Minnesota Cities. So we're actually going to be, going forward, we're going to work with WorkSteps to administer the physical agility tests and ensure that the candidates that we're bringing on board are prepared, rather than do that in-house, to ensure that we're more aligned with industry standards and ever-changing standards, and you know, not having to manage an entire program internally. And it's very low cost. And so this will put us in alignment with some of our neighboring departments like Alexandria, who currently utilize WorkSteps. And it's probably a safer way as we move forward to ensure that the candidates that we do bring in are meeting today's standards.
1: Sounds good. Up next, we'll talk about a joint powers agreement.
0: Yeah, so this is also a police department item, entering a joint powers agreement with Minnesota Internet Crimes Against Children Task Force. This is something that's obviously very important to us as a city and the department, ensuring that we have all of the resources and that we're going to collaborate and cooperate with any and all agencies on combating internet crimes against children and some of the, you know, the new technologies that are being exploited and just the really sick and heinous things that people have done, you know, since the internet's inception towards children. So this was just reaffirming.

0: making that relationship, re-entering into that joint powers agreement, and the work will continue. And obviously, as you see headlines, you know, that work has been effective.
1: Yep.
0: They're catching predators. They're catching people that are utilizing these means to, combat our kids and exploit our kids. And this is very important work for the department, and they're going to continue to put a lot of resources towards that.
1: Let's move on and talk about the HRA levy request.
0: Yeah, so on an annual basis, the Fergus Falls HRA levies for their operations, and the way the process works is they have to ask the city council to allow them to levy within the community, even though when you look at your tax bill, it's a separate levy altogether, and it goes to a completely separate organization. And the amount in which they can levy is dictated by a percentage of the total tax base in the community. And this year, their levy request, I don't have the dollar amount in front of me, but it's 85% of the total. So they could levy 15% more than they're asking for. Typically, they do levy for the max. So it was kind of nice to see that, you know, we're going to make the request based on actual need and not just because we can, you know, just because we can, we're not going to levy those taxes. So Michael Olson made a good presentation about what the levy is used for and the need for that. And the council approved that last night. So they're able to move forward with that levy request for 2027.
1: Sounds great. Well, let's move on to task orders.
0: Yeah, so as you know, the city of Fergus Falls utilizes Moore Engineering as the city engineer for the city. And as part of that agreement, they get to oversee all of the projects we do. And we have a fixed percentage base of what their fees are based on what our project costs are. And that's 15% of the total project cost. And so every time there's a new project that gets initiated or when it's time to design a project, we bring a task order in front of the council, which basically says it's time to start working on design for that project, and it reaffirms that 15% commitment that we have. And so last night we approved 8 different task orders, so lots of projects, lots of work. Some of them are current work or I should say imminent work, and others are maybe more future work. But just real quickly, we approved the Dairy Trail. There's the rail crossings that we've talked about in the past related to the dairy site. So approved the engineering to begin on that. The railroad's waiting for us to provide preliminary design, and then that project can move forward. next year, we're talking reconstruction projects for 2027, Union Avenue from Gustavus to Vernon Avenue. This is a lot of people talk about the
1: condition. Much needed.
0: Much needed. It's by Adams School for context. So basically, you know, Gustavus is at the top of the hill towards the landfill, all the way to potentially Vernon Avenue, the three-way stop. task order number 18 is a reconstruction of Sheridan Street, Arlington Street, and Bancroft Street in certain areas, and that's a 2027 project. task order 19 was West 7th Avenue, Maple Avenue, 1st Avenue, and Buse. Task order number 20 is West 7th Avenue from Broadway to Union. So basically those two projects would be the extent of West 7th Avenue, which very needed, very heavily degraded road. Task order 21 is oversight of construction of the trail on the dairy property. That's imminent. There's a contract that's been awarded to Mark Sand and Gravel to do that work. And so Interstate Engineering actually did the design, and now Moore Engineering will do the 7.5% construction admin and oversight. So that'll happen soon. Task order 23 is water main replacement on Channing Avenue from South Mill all the way out to Pebble Lake Road. We have a mill and overlay project scheduled for, I believe it's next year on that stretch of road. And knowing that we've had a number of failures on that water main and we've had to dig it up a number of times with water main breaks, we want to come in ahead of that resurfacing and just fix the water main completely so we're not tearing up a new road anytime soon. And then the final one was for additional rail crossing improvements on Union and Sheridan Avenues, which we've talked about in the past that we're working on in conjunction with Ottertail Valley Railroad. And we've recently received some federal grant dollars to improve the pedestrian portions of those crossings. So number of projects in the works 2026 was a busy year. 2027 might be even busier. But, you know, the reality is we have needs across the community, and we're trying to aggressively address those needs, get ahead of the game, and kind of get back on track as it relates to infrastructure and road projects.
1: As we always say, the number one thing people bring up, roads.
0: Roads, yeah. And, you know, I think we're kind of approaching that part of summer where people are kind of fed up with construction and detours.
1: But it's
0: going to
1: be nice when it's done.
0: And delays, and yeah, it's going to be nice when it's done. We're getting closer by the day, and there's still a few projects that are going to happen this year that haven't started yet, primarily the D Lagoon Park Road, and then Pebble Lake Drive from like Arlington or Casey's gas station out to 210, and then Freiburg from the new roundabout by the YMCA to Lincoln Avenue.
1: So that's a big chunk.
0: Yeah, those are still going to happen yet this year. Those are mill and overlay projects, so they can crank them out pretty quickly. And then our seal coat and mill and overlay annual projects as well. I think those are maybe kicking off this week, or they're imminent if they haven't kicked off yet. So still a number of projects yet this year, but we've taken a big bite out of the apple. Next year is no different. The city council's made a strong commitment to getting ahead of the game and really trying to prioritize roads and infrastructure, like I mentioned.
1: So. And I've noticed in several spots around town, especially on the east side of town, there's a lot of flags, like the orange flags and the yellow flags, like South Sheridan. There's also some over Channing, and I think Union. Is that getting ready for next year, or what are those flags for?
0: Yeah, I guess I don't know exactly offhand what those flags would be for, but yeah, most likely due diligence and trying to, I mean, it's kind of crazy how quick, you know, we're in August now, and we try to bid projects in January. That timeline goes so fast, yeah. And then you blink from the time we're out for bid and the time we award a bid and the special assessment process that comes along with it, and then you blink and it's May and we're constructing the road. So it's kind of this cycle that never ends. And I know with this workload, you know, they need to get all the surveying and all the elevations and everything and design basically done before it gets too cold that they can't be out in the field or they can't appropriately do things. And so I wouldn't be surprised if some of that work's already started.
1: Water booster policy.
0: Yeah. So in areas of town where the water pressure in somebody's home or business is under 40 PSI, we offer a water booster policy. We see this in like the Hilltop neighborhood. We see some of it out in the Pebble Shores neighborhood. And when that is the case, we partner with the homeowner or the business owner to provide a water booster or reimbursement to a water booster pump. For many years, it's been, I think it was back to 2016, it's been a $1,000 reimbursement. We recently had somebody reach out to us and they had to replace one, and it was almost $3,000 by the time.
1: Oh, wow.
0: Bought the pump and paid for the installation and all those things. So the council updated the policy. So people that are installing new booster pumps for the first time, we will contribute up to $1,800 for those. And then if it's a replacement pump, the city will contribute up to $1,200. So that program's been in place for quite a while. It started back at $500, and it's kind of with the costs going up, we've wanted to continue to be good partners. We certainly don't cover the entire cost of the installation, but knowing that, you know, we don't have adequate pressure for some of these homes to enjoy the water, you know, to the extent that they should, we want to be partners in that. So that we're updating that amount. Like I said, $1,800 for new and $1,200 for replacement.
1: Data practices.
0: Data practices policy update. So every city in Minnesota is required to have a data practices policy. And basically what that does is it tells the public how they can request information, records, data, public information. And most cities in Minnesota follow the model policy, which is put out by the Department of Administration at the state level. And it had been 5 years since they had done any updates to the model policy, and they recently did that. As a city who follows the model policy, we just adopt those updates. And so it's nothing more than cleanup to ensure that we're in line with the most recent model policy from the state.
1: Sounds good. Up next, we're going to be talking about the airport.
0: Yeah, so we received a grant. I saw actually Derek did a news story on this already, so he's kind of breaking news ahead of the game. but Anyway, so we received a grant from the state to do an airport optimization planning study. And basically what that means is there's been talk about whether or not the Fergus Falls Airport should seek regional designation. And I'm not going to get all the terminology correct offhand here, but essentially what a regional designation would do, or a regional joint powers type organization would do, is it would no longer just be a city municipal airport, but it would be a countywide board that oversaw the airports of the county. So what this optimization planning study is going to do is run out both scenarios. Basically, does it make more sense? What are the pros and cons of going to the regional airport model? What are the pros and cons of leaving it the way it is? What are the dollar amounts associated with that? And then basically a recommendation as to how we should move forward with our airport to, you know, ensure that it's successful going forward. It's got, you know, the most use that it can, the most traffic that it can. And quite frankly, you know, what's the best way to pay for that? Is it the local taxpayers, or is it a bigger area? Because, you know, with airports, things are fairly expensive. Even though a lot of things that we do at the airport are very heavy on grants, and our portion's just a real small portion. But this is going to look at all scenarios going forward with the airport, and then provide presentation and recommendation back to the city council and the county board on how you know, they would suggest that we move forward. Perham is also involved in this effort, and we'll be looking at the Perham Airport as well. But the portion of our project is related to Fergus Falls. And like I said, we received a grant to cover 70% of that project. So I think our local share was like $7,500 to do this. So we'll look forward to getting that work done. And then we'll probably talk about it in one of these interviews as the presentation is made to the city council.
1: Sounds great. Then we got some surplus property.
0: Yeah, a couple items that have reached the end of their useful life. We had a vehicle and then an asphalt patcher that was over 10 years old that had a lot of hours on it. So we just declare those surplus, and then we will sell those on a government auction site.
1: Sounds great. And then we've got a couple of parcels removed from TIF.
0: Yeah, so this is the development up by the Veterans Home. It's currently in a TIF district, and they're utilizing those TIF proceeds to pay the cost of the infrastructure. So the city put the infrastructure in, we hold the bonds, we take the property taxes that are paid every year and pay down those bonds, which covered the cost of the infrastructure. Because it's a TIF district, there are some income qualifications. There's a certain income threshold that people have to meet to be eligible for the TIF. One of these two parcels, the owner or the purchaser does not meet those income requirements, so they make too much, and therefore they're not eligible for the TIF. So we pull that out of the program. They pay their own special assessments. That goes towards the bond. So that property will become taxable. The other one is named in a trust, and trusts under the state of Minnesota are not allowed to be part of a TIF district. So because of the ownership structure and having that home listed as a trust, they're no longer eligible to be part of the TIF district. We remove that parcel as well. It becomes taxable, and then they pay special assessments, which cover the cost of the infrastructure. So, you know, really, really a good thing for the community at large when we can remove some of these parcels and get them back on the tax roll sooner than, you know, the expiration of the TIF district.
1: Well, sounds excellent. Andrew, anything else we should mention?
0: You know, I will say this. We added a business item at the 11th hour because we had finally heard back from the State Historic Preservation Office on the bell tower at City Hall.
1: Yep.
0: So they approved the plan set that was created by a local architect to replace the bell and rebuild the tower identical to what it was prior to having to take that down. So the council allowed us to go out for bids last night and to initiate that project. So we're going to get that underway. And Guy Taylor mentioned as part of that presentation that his goal is still to have that done this year. So we're going to hopefully see that happen. City Hall still looks a little funny.
1: Yeah, I was going to say it looks odd.
0: Every day I look up there, I'm like, oh, we got to get that fixed. So we finally got the approvals that we need from the state level, and we'll go through that bidding process. It's estimated to be about a $200,000 project, give or take. So we're right around that bid threshold. We'll go through that process, and then hopefully we see work there sooner than later. And then finally, just a week from today, I want to mention Tuesday, August 11th. It's primary election day, with polls being open from 7 a.m. to 8 p.m. in Fergus Falls. We have a number of election judges that are volunteering or working for us that day, and I just want to thank them. It takes a huge roster of people to pull off a successful election, and they, you know, volunteer in a lot of cases, a lot of hours that day, and turns into a long day, but really want to just give them a nod and an appreciation for what they do, but also encourage people to come out and vote and make it worth their time.
1: Well, sounds excellent, Andrew. Thanks for coming in, and thanks for all you do to help our city.
0: Thanks, Dave. Appreciate it.
1: City Administrator Andrew Bremseth joining us on News Talk 1250 KBRF. 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
3: For KBRFradio.com News, I'm News Director Derek Sedien. Lake Region Healthcare has reached a major milestone in advancing surgical care close to home, successfully performing its first procedures using the new intuitive Da Vinci 5 surgical system this week. The first patients underwent robotic-assisted surgery performed by Dr. Ryan Harold Ordonez on Monday, marking the culmination of months of planning, specialized training, and community-supported fundraising efforts that brought the state-of-the-art surgical platform to the region. Lake Region says the Da Vinci 5 system represents the latest generation of robotic-assisted surgical technology and expands access to minimally invasive surgical options for patients throughout West Central Minnesota and Eastern North Dakota. This expands the robotic surgery services offered at Lake Region beyond the current orthopedic offerings. Many general surgery and urology procedures at Lake Region will be performed with the assistance of the Da Vinci system, with plans to expand use to other surgical specialties in the future. Bad news for Minnesota farmers. After seeing an increase in fertilizer prices, things could get worse. North Dakota State Agriculture Economist Dr. Frayne Olson had this advice at FarmFest.
4: I am not optimistic that fertilizer prices will drop. I think if we can hold fertilizer prices where they are right now, that will be best case scenario. I do think it will be important to try and price some fall fertilizer soon. Try and get that on when possible. There's a risk that by spring we're going to see higher fertilizer prices again.
3: A recent Farm Bureau study showed that 70% of farmers said they can't afford all the fertilizer they need for their crops. The Senate Agriculture Committee failed to advance a bipartisan farm bill Thursday after lawmakers reached an impasse over nutrition funding. Minnesota Senator Tina Smith says she could not support the bill because it did not delay proposed changes to the Supplemental Nutrition Assistance Program, or SNAP, which she says would shift about $140 million in administrative costs to Minnesota counties over the next 2 years. Smith says she will continue to work with colleagues on a bipartisan compromise. She also says she wants any final farm bill to include year-round sales of E15 gasoline and additional support for farmers and rural communities. Low lake levels across north-central Minnesota are the result of years of drought, not just this summer's dry weather. State climatologist Luigi Romolo explains.
5: In north-central Minnesota is what we call a storage drought. It has experienced drought events for, you know, the last 4 or 5 years. These are years where the ecosystem gave up more water than it received.
3: Romolo says the region is now 12 to 16 inches below normal precipitation over the past 4 years, making recovery a long-term process. Frazee Community Development says Wanigan Regional Park has reached a major milestone, transforming a longtime community vision into a growing regional destination. President Polly Anderson said years of community support and state funding have helped make the park a reality. Recent improvements include a new 2-mile paved trail for walkers, cyclists, and families, as well as Jacob Everear, one of the 6 giant trolls in the Detroit Lakes troll hunt. The park also offers access to the Ottertail River for canoeing and kayaking and connects to the North Country National Scenic Trail. Anderson says the next phase of development is scheduled for 2027 and 2028 and includes a campground, playground, river overlooks, restroom facilities, and a new entrance road with city water and sewer. For KBRFradio.com News, I'm Derek Sedien. Get more news at KBRFradio.com. 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
6: Here's your forecast from News Talk 1250 KBRF. Today, sunny with a high near 78 and a northwest wind. Overnight, a low of 55. For the weekend, mostly sunny with a high of 84 on Saturday, 82 for Sunday's high. And by Monday, sunny with a high near 80. That's your weather from News Talk 1250 KBRF.
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17: Uh-huh.
16: Friday, that always feels good,
17: doesn't it? Yeah.
16: Yeah. I got, you know, a lot of news out there, a lot of fun to be had. And David, you want to start with the Trumpster?
18: The Trumpster. Well, you know, you had the jobs report come out, a reversal as we lost jobs in the month of July. Most of that is in like local government jobs that got lost. So again, it's like you sort of choose your own adventure, but also it could be that
16: World Cup jobs, right?
17: Yeah, soccer jobs.
18: Yeah, yeah, we either basically lost a few thousand, lost a few billion, or gained a few billion. I don't know. It just depends on the mood of the Bureau of Labor Statistics at this point.
16: Who knows, man?
18: I have no idea.
16: And when it will be revised again, yes.
18: Anyway, the Fed hasn't lowered interest rates, even with Trump's guy, Kevin Warsh, heading up the board. President Trump was asked about that during an interview with Punchbowl News.
16: Okay.
19: Well, it's up to him a little bit, but not completely. He's got a board that's very political.
18: Right.
19: The United States should pay the lowest interest rate in the entire world.
20: So you think that he shouldn't hike rates before the election?
19: It's not totally up to him. It's up to a board. I think he's great. I won't be criticizing him. But I've said many times, you know, in the old days, 20, 25 years ago, called it the old days. If you announce good numbers, the interest rates went down because you were a better credit.
20: Right.
19: Makes sense, right? Now it's all bacocked.
16: Whoa. Hello.
17: There's a word I don't think I've ever used.
16: Did he say bacocked?
18: Yes.
17: That's what he said.
18: I think he meant to say a Yiddish phrase.
16: Hmm.
18: But it came out bacocked.
16: Okay.
17: So it's not just me. I'm like, well, maybe
18: no,
17: that's...
18: I don't think that's the word he meant to use.
16: Yeah. Okay. Well, I'm just going to do a quick Google check on that. if this machine shuts down, okay, not my fault. I'm doing research.
17: The alarm bells are going off at corporate now.
16: Yeah. I'm
17: going
16: to type in meaning afterwards just to see what happens. Well, it does have a definition.
17: Does it?
16: But I don't know that I can read it.
17: Probably can't.
16: It typically means having, you know, something that males have.
17: Yes.
16: We can say for sure what a man is.
17: Yes.
16: Humorous or vulgar is the term. And it acts as a very rare slang term meaning messed up or crappy. That's what it means. So maybe he did mean to say it.
18: Maybe he did. Yeah, I guess if that's a very rare slang word. I've just never heard it.
17: I've never heard that word before. And I've heard every description on the planet. I've never heard that one.
16: No. But yeah, according to this, I mean, it very well may be he meant to say that. Because it says, if you meant beckoned, which I didn't, it means to wave or signal someone.
18: Thank you.
16: If you meant bedecked, it means decorated or covered with things like flowers. Right. That certainly wasn't it. No, he said becocked.
18: He did. It's all messed up.
16: It's all jacked up. Now that we have that, let's listen to that last little part again.
19: Because you were a better credit. Right. Makes sense, right? Now it's all becocked.
16: I think he meant it. I'm convinced he meant it now.
18: Maybe he got like one of those like Don Rickles novelty, you know, word of the day calendars. And he's like, you know what? I'm gonna slip that in.
16: Oh, that's fantastic!
17: It was one of those things that he probably won $1,000 from somebody. If you can get that word, if you can slip that word in there,
16: yeah. I'll just go ahead and say it. I don't think it's been said yet this week. There'll never be another one like him.
18: No.
16: There just won't.
19: No. Thank you.
16: You bet. Anytime.
17: Be cocked.
16: Okay.
17: The word is, in spelling bee, the word is be cocked. Could you use that in a sentence, please? No, we can't.
18: No.
16: No. It could be Trump just puts that into, you know, regular speak. He may describe Michigan that way before too long.
18: Yeah, right.
16: After that primary on Tuesday.
17: Uh-huh.
16: And it seems like some people are panicking, David.
18: Yeah, I think that you're hearing more and more. There are a whole lot of especially working class voters in Michigan who are not going to vote for Abdul El-Sayed.
16: Nope.
18: And part of it is because of how he's just obsessed with Israel.
16: Yes.
18: And also that he's a socialist, and so they don't like that very much. And we have another, you know, political analyst who was on the ground in Michigan during the primary election earlier this week. This is a CNN reporter saying that, yeah, there's a lot of concern about this guy.
16: Okay.
12: All over the place, people who are voting for Stevens were saying they do not know that they can vote for El-Sayed. They were saying that they might take a look at him. They might vote for Mike Rogers. Now, it's important, because this was such a divided primary, to note that a lot of El-Sayed voters were saying the other side of that, which is that if Stevens had won, they didn't know that they would vote. A lot of them were saying they would stay home. But this race got very deep, very personal between the two of them. And it also is about a lot of issues that people got very upset about, particularly the issue of Israel and Gaza and Palestine.
16: Yes. Yes.
18: Which also makes it really interesting that Haley Stevens, the non-Islamist, actually won Rashida Tlaib's district by like 10 points.
16: Yeah. It's wild. It's absolutely wild. Well, I saw this was a great quote. And it was C.S. Lewis was the quote. It was shared on X. Mm-hmm. Of why, quote, dumb blue-collar people usually don't fall for the same terrible ideas that the educated elite class so often do.
17: Yeah, very true.
16: And C.S. Lewis had said, why, you fool, it's the educated readers who can be fooled. All difficulty comes with the others. When did you meet a workman, which was the term back in the day, that fell for everything they read in the papers? They didn't, and it goes on from there to say it was the educated ones. You can fool them with anything. I'm like, holy smokes, is that true?
18: Yeah.
16: I mean, they believe if a dude just says, you know what, I'm a woman, yes, you must believe them.
18: Yes.
16: Any common sense person is like, no, that's a freaking dude.
17: But there's no textbook for common sense.
18: Right.
16: There you go.
17: Yeah.
16: Yeah, that's wild. I saw a clip from News Nation. It was Chris Cuomo. He had Ro Khanna on. And Ro Khanna, well, I'll just play the clip and then get your reaction. This is all about El-Sayed.
13: Now, when it comes to Muslim America, shouldn't we, Chris, be celebrating? Put aside Abdul's politics. Where else can you have a son of immigrants, a Muslim American, Abdul, and you have Michigan electing him in a primary? That should say, wow, America is extraordinary that we're overcoming barriers of race and religion, and that this country, unlike a lot of other countries, you can be of different backgrounds and the people will still give you a chance. You know, don't, and you know, the demonization of him, attacking him on that is about the dumbest political strategy. You want to attack him on his views on the Middle East or on economic policy, fine. But the American people hate that. They tried it with Obama. It didn't work. He won two terms.
20: Okay.
18: Boy, that's, there's a lot there. I should have been taking notes. But like one, you say, hey, it's the great American story. Okay, then why is it that people like Abdul El-Sayed and other left-wing Democrats say that America is irredeemably racist?
16: It's a great question.
18: It's like you can't have both things being true at the same time. They try really hard.
16: Mm-hmm.
18: But then also comparing that guy to even Obama. Come on.
16: Come on. Well, what did Obama do when the word was that he was Muslim? He goes out on 60 Minutes, everything else. He's Christian. And he believes marriage is between a man and a woman, blah, blah, blah. He does the whole routine. And when people say about El-Sayed, that dude's going to have to come more to the middle, they're like, no, F all. This is the future, and he's it.
18: Yep.
17: Well, how dare you lecture me on I can't criticize his politics? Well, of course I can criticize his politics.
16: I think what he was saying is, if you want to go that route, that's okay, but criticizing him because he's Muslim. Wasn't that what kind of
17: No, he opened it up with, if you want to, you know, criticize. But I can criticize his politics, certainly. They need to be criticized.
16: Oh, yes. Hold on a second. Play the last part of that clip.
13: About the dumbest political strategy. You want to attack him on his views on the Middle East or on economic policy? Fine. But the American people hate that. They tried it with Obama. It didn't work. He won two terms.
16: Okay.
17: The opening part of it is what I was talking about.
16: All right, I got you. All right. Well, and it's this sort of great story. And if you attack him, for being Muslim? Well, dude, Islam is incompatible with American values. If you really just look at it, that's a common sense thing. People don't want to say, they're just too scared to say it. It's true. My goodness. I mean, think about all the Middle Eastern countries. What happens to gays? It's not like people make that up. That's true. Those values are not compatible with Western values, certainly not American values. And people are just too afraid of being called Islamophobic.
18: Mm-hmm.
16: No, that's just true. It's, you know. So no, I don't think it's a great American story for someone that wants to tear apart America.
18: Yeah.
16: Because that's what that is. Okay. Where's the Tylenol? Okay. You had a story from CBS. What's this even about, David?
18: Well, CBS News had a story out of Houston, Texas, where a 75-year-old wealthy guy named John Gannon is very upset because his Venezuelan fiancé is getting deported. The fiancé is Yasmin Suarez Reyes. She's 45. Kind of hot, too.
16: I bet he is very sad.
18: And she came here under the visa waiver program, then tried to apply for asylum, even though she's technically a citizen of Spain. Weird. She overstayed her lawful admission to the U.S. by more than 2 years and then shacked up with this guy because, well, she really liked his personality. Money and a pet. Maybe. A guy can dream, but I don't know, man. A 45-year-old, pretty attractive Venezuelan who comes to America trying to become a permanent resident, finds a 75-year-old rich guy.
16: What's he look like? Because I don't see this. I mean, you saw it.
18: I don't think he's not like a terrible looking dude. He's just, you know, just looks like kind of a normal 75-year-old white dude.
16: Okay.
18: Yeah. But he has money, you know. So, you know, the path to permanent residency, I'm sure, had nothing to do with that either. Mm-hmm. CBS News, though, they interviewed Gannon.
16: Okay.
14: I voted for Trump. I am saying that they are picking up law-abiding citizens. They're destroying families.
16: Law-abiding or imbibing? either way, okay.
14: Jobs. They're not going after the hard guys. That's too difficult. It's easier to pick them up at the airport. You know, it's like shooting fish in a barrel. Jasmine's good as gold.
15: Love, Jasmine.
21: Oh, dang.
15: That's it.
21: Okay, dude. Yeah. I'm not going to rip on that guy. I'm just not.
18: Well, I mean,
21: whether she's true or not, he believes it. And now it's, you know.
15: Love, Jasmine.
21: Oh, gosh.
15: That's it.
21: Man. Okay, so.
18: I bet he does miss her, man. I mean, dude, 75 years old?
21: Yeah. Just put it out there, okay? Okay, women here illegally under the age of 50 that have shacked up with any of my voters, they get to stay. Okay?
22: I'd love that.
21: There you go. Just make it so. And all the dudes got to go.
18: Amnesty for thick Latinas, okay?
21: There you go.
23: Yes.
21: Who decides what's thick? That's
18: Trump.
21: The next question.
18: Baron
21: okay.
18: Trump.
21: There you go. Oh, man. All right. More talk of the filibuster. That's out there again in the five stories we're watching today. Next.

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0: Good morning. I'm Jamie Dickerman with a market update on the Red River Farm Network. Grain markets trading higher to end of the week with wheat up double digits. Total Farm Marketing Senior Advisor Naomi Bloom says the focus is weather and next week's USDA reports.
1: Well, it's a combination of position squaring into the weekend, along with the day traders keeping themselves entertained. So hear me out. So what we've got going on with the wheat market today, definitely, yes, double-digit gains for sure. The September Chicago wheat contract trading at 643, it's up just over 11 cents. Technically, though, it still is just an inside trading day from yesterday's trading range. The market yesterday and today tested major support levels of the 40-day, 50-day, and 100-day moving averages. They have held for the entire week, but our high prices are getting lower. And every day the market has been testing some short-term overhead resistance levels, but ultimately we're kind of stuck in a short-term range. Same holds true for corn and soybeans.
0: We're seeing the livestock markets trading lower.
1: Earlier this week, live cattle and feeder cattle futures prices were able to trade up to some short-term resistance levels on the charts. You know, we know the friendly story is still there as far as demand being strong and a smaller U.S. herd, but we didn't have enough friendly news to get through resistance on the daily charts, so we're seeing some profit-taking into the weekend.
0: 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It's up 33 points right now at 53,918. 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
0: Minneapolis wheat, September is up 10 and 3 quarters right now at 681 and 3 quarters. We have December Chicago up 9 and a half at 660. Kansas City September's up 15 and a quarter, 714 and 3 quarters. Sep corn is up 2 and 3 quarters now at 441 3 quarters. The Dease corn up 2 and a half at 464 and a half. The September soybeans up 1 and 3 quarters, 1161 3 quarters. November beans are up 1 and a half, 1179 and a quarter. We have August live cattle down $1.22 at 230. August feeders up $1.17, 349.22. 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
2: 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Today, sunny with a high near 78 and a northwest wind. Overnight, a low of 55. For the weekend, mostly sunny with a high of 84 on Saturday. 82 for Sunday's high, and by Monday, sunny with a high near 80. That's your weather from News Talk 1250 KBRF.
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0: The Markley Van Camp and Robin Show. People talk about weight loss injections, especially people that want to lose significant weight because they've seen the results from other people. And then they hear about the needles. Some people don't want to deal with needles. And then some people hear about side effects. They don't want to deal with that. They don't want to eat at some of the places David's ate at. 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Oh, golly. 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It's worked for a lot of people.
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0: Thank you.
2: Yeah.
0: Appreciate it.
2: All right.
0: News update, David Van Camp.
1: When I was telling you that story, it's just that's why I'm laughing right now about eating at a particular, like, it's like a barbecue / Thai place. Mm-hmm. I ate that last night, and it's been an adventure ever since.
0: Yes. Yes.
1: Know, with all the stomach stuff that you've had and sickness and all that.
0: Seriously, man.
1: Just get a handle.
0: Stay away. Yes.
1: Get a grip.
0: Rice and ground beef for a year.
2: Maybe applesauce.
0: Yeah. Basic.
2: Yeah, right.
0: Yeah, well, I tried this thing last night, and it had, like, these ingredients I've never heard of. I'm like, what are you doing? Your stomach was a mess last week. Let that thing recover.
2: Mashed potatoes, plain.
0: Yes.
1: Rice, beans, done.
2: That's it.
0: Yeah.
1: Let's get a handle on it. It's just what made me laugh when you said that right before.
0: Get a handle on your stomach.
1: Get a handle on
0: that.
1: It.
0: Poor thing's been through enough.
1: Anyway, Jason Arde, you know that guy, he's the youngest black professor at Cambridge. Well, he's gone now because of plagiarism stuff. He's got a book that's supposed to come out next week. I don't know if it's going to make it because The Atlantic obtained a copy of his book. He claims to have experienced locked-in syndrome for several months after being hit by a car. He awakened miraculously from a coma. He's been through testicular cancer, although in the book it was changed to brain cancer. Pretty different.
0: What?
1: He had an aborted suicide attempt on a bridge after listening to an Eagles song.
2: I'd be curious to know which one that was.
1: And was told by a shaman woman in Brazil that he would suffer greatly, but also do great things.
0: Okay.
1: He's a nut.
2: Desperado.
0: We got to get to Nimrods. Sometimes I think your stories just lead right into it, too, man. It does.
3: When the going gets tough.
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4: I love the poorly educated.
0: All right. Nimrods in the News. We go to Florida. 42-year-old Eduardo Moraga. He's working at a Planet Fitness. And he just takes this female member's credit card and then goes to a local barbecue joint. He's got barbecue and beer. Puts it on her card. She's alerted. Well, they look at the camera. It's him in his Planet Fitness uniform.
1: Oh, gosh.
0: That was an easy arrest, and that's Nimrod's in the News.
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13: 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Lake Region Healthcare has reached a major milestone in advancing surgical care close to home, successfully performing its first procedures using the new intuitive Da Vinci 5 surgical system this week. The first patients underwent robotic-assisted surgery performed by Dr. Ryan Harold Ordonez on Monday, marking the culmination of months of planning, specialized training, and community-supported fundraising efforts that brought the state-of-the-art surgical platform to the region. Lake Region says the Da Vinci 5 system represents the latest generation of robotic-assisted surgical technology and expands access to minimally invasive surgical options for patients throughout West Central Minnesota and Eastern North Dakota. This expands the robotic surgery services offered at Lake Region beyond the current orthopedic offerings. Many general surgery and urology procedures at Lake Region will be performed with the assistance of the Da Vinci system, with plans to expand use to other surgical specialties in the future. Moorhead police have identified a vehicle of interest in the theft of an enclosed trailer containing approximately $30,000 in merchandise and property belonging to the Veterans Honor Flight of North Dakota and Minnesota. During an update on the investigation, Moorhead Police Captain Laddie Beta said detectives are reviewing evidence to obtain a clear, credible photo of the vehicle to share with the public. Beta also cautioned community members against circulating images on social media that appear to have been altered using artificial intelligence. The theft occurred in the 300 block of 30th Street North near the Moorhead American Legion along Highway 10. Investigators believe the trailer was stolen between late Sunday evening and early Monday morning. The missing equipment is described as a white 2017 Hallmark enclosed trailer, measuring 7 feet wide by 16 feet long. Its only distinguishing marking is the phrase "donated by Hallmark Visto Trailers" written across the top. Inside, the trailer held roughly $30,000 worth of Veterans Honor Flight apparel. Beta acknowledged the frustration surrounding the theft of resources intended to honor local military veterans, noting that investigators share the community's desire to see the case resolved and those responsible held accountable. The Senate Agriculture Committee failed to advance a bipartisan farm bill Thursday after lawmakers reached an impasse over nutrition funding. Minnesota Senator Tina Smith says she could not support the bill because it did not delay proposed changes to the Supplemental Nutrition Assistance Program, or SNAP, which she says would shift about $140 million in administrative costs to Minnesota counties over the next 2 years. Smith says she will continue to work with colleagues on a bipartisan compromise. She also says she wants any final farm bill to include year-round sales of E15 gasoline and additional support for farmers and rural communities. The Minnesota Farm Bureau is expressing disappointment after the Agriculture Committee failed to advance the bill. Farm Bureau President Dan Glessing says the measure included several priorities for Minnesota farmers, including year-round sales of E15. Glessing says farmers have pushed for the legislation for more than 3 years and that delaying action creates continued uncertainty for the agricultural industry. He is urging lawmakers on the committee to work together and move the farm bill forward. Low lake levels across north-central Minnesota are the result of years of drought, not just this summer's dry weather. State climatologist Luigi Romolo explains.
14: In north central Minnesota is what we call a storage drought. It has experienced drought events for, you know, the last 4 or 5 years. These are years where the ecosystem gave up more water than it received.
13: Romolo says the region is now 12 to 16 inches below normal precipitation over the past 4 years, making recovery a long-term process. Frazee Community Development says Wanigan Regional Park has reached a major milestone, transforming a longtime community vision into a growing regional destination. President Polly Anderson said years of community support and state funding have helped make the park a reality. Recent improvements include a new 2-mile paved trail for walkers, cyclists, and families, as well as Jacob Everear, one of the 6 giant trolls in the Detroit Lakes troll hunt. The park also offers access to the Otter Tail River for canoeing and kayaking and connects to the North Country National Scenic Trail. Anderson says the next phase of development is scheduled for 2027 and 2028 and includes a campground, playground, river overlooks, restroom facilities, and a new entrance road with city water and sewer. For KBRFradio.com News, I'm Derek Sidian. Get more news at KBRFradio.com. 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
15: Here's your forecast from News Talk 1250 KBRF. Today, sunny with a high near 78 and a northwest wind. Overnight, a low of 55. For the weekend, mostly sunny with a high of 84 on Saturday, 82 for Sunday's high. And by Monday, sunny with a high near 80. That's your weather from News Talk 1250 KBRF.
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0: The Markley, Van Camp, and Robbins Show. Jamie Markley, David Van Camp, Scott Robbins. I don't know, man. Fauci might be in some serious trouble.
1: Oh, maybe.
0: I saw the legal analyst on CNN. Like, this is serious. I mean, he had the auto pin. Give him immunity.
1: Yeah.
0: Then you're called to Congress. You got to tell the truth. You can't just bleed the fifth over and over and over. So we'll see what happens. Chuck Todd.
2: What was it on, though?
0: He was on CNN.
2: What's
0: it was different segment.
2: Wasn't with, his show then? Okay.
0: No. This was on CNN.
2: Yeah.
0: With David's old girl, Breonna Keeler.
1: Oh, yeah?
0: Yeah. I'll just play you the clip. I don't want to set anything else up. Roll it.
20: I'll be honest with you. I thought Anthony Fauci made a huge mistake in pleading the fifth. I think you hand a talking point. I think the average person hears that and thinks, oh, maybe he does have something to hide. Maybe he is fearful of something. And you know,
0: that's because the average person is usually smarter than you people.
1: Yeah.
0: Anyway.
20: And, you know, knowing how the current world of Washington works, I understand why a lawyer gave Tony Fauci the advice to say, take the fifth. Gigantic mistake. And it's a terrible end to his legacy. And I'm sorry it happened. I get it. I understand the risk averseness that lawyers can do sometimes. But I think it was a PR mistake. And I really think it harmed the perception of public health, Brianna. I really do.
21: Yeah, it's been a really interesting and important thing to watch this.
20: Yeah.
21: I want to call it a debate because it's become more than that between Anthony Fauci and Rand Paul.
20: It's not a debate. I wish it were.
21: I know, right?
20: Were an actual debate with substance and they spoke to each other instead of talking past each other, maybe we would get somewhere.
21: There's a lot to learn here.
0: Okay.
2: There's not really that much to learn. We learned it all.
17: That is one of the most brain dead segments
2: you'll hear. Yes.
1: Wait a minute.
17: What were you talking about? Talking past each other. You're saying, well, it's unfortunate that this would be his legacy. Did you read his diary, Chuck?
1: Yeah.
17: He lied to people. If you were doing your job when you had one, a real one, you would have reported that he was lying to people. We did. My goodness. Mm-hmm. He changed his story on a number of different things. Mm-hmm. And you were never at all curious why natural immunity was never talked about? Like common sense stuff?
1: Well, you want to talk?
17: It's crazy to me, dude.
1: You want to talk about a lack of debate? That was a trail blazed by Anthony Fauci.
17: Yes. Because if you debated at all, you were shut down.
2: Mm-hmm. Well, yeah, you were kicked off social media sites. You were ostracized, and sometimes you were fired from your job.
17: Well, and if you were a scientist, you better get on board. You might lose funding.
2: Well, yeah.
17: There were threats.
2: I mean, dude, there was... It's stupid. Nobody's debating anything. We know what the truth is. There's no debate here.
17: Right. You're trying to bring the truth to the public.
2: Well, yeah, because they have a right to know.
17: But Chuck Todd is still more concerned about the legacy of Anthony Fauci than Americans knowing the truth.
1: Yes.
2: And it might lend itself to harming the scientific community. Maybe. Please.
17: They did that themselves.
2: Yes.
17: Dude.
2: They didn't do that.
17: I heard that. I'm like, man, I cannot wait to play that for the fellas.
2: Gosh. Dang.
17: Yeah. So there you go.
2: Save it for the Toddcast.
17: One of your favorite things to say.
2: I know.
17: Yes. Americans want to be rapist murderers. Who said that?
1: That would be that moron Hassan Piker.
2: Oh, God.
1: Who's very close to a lot of these commies, winning Democrat primaries, even campaigning with them, and he's a nut. Here is him talking about the prison system.
17: Okay.
18: I'm 100% closer to the prison abolitionist perspective than the average American's framework on this issue, because... Oh my God! You guys literally fantasize about the violent crimes that someone might have committed, and you fantasize further about how you need to create an equal vengeance structure. Americans sometimes literally feel like they want to be the rapist murderers.
17: How does any of that make sense?
2: I don't know.
1: It doesn't. He's an idiot. That's the thing. He's not bright. I saw him on X last night where he said, can you imagine a world where MSNBC, CNN, and Fox News all complained about Charlie Kirk stumping for Republican candidates and how this would hurt the Republican Party with moderate voters? Bro, do you really think you're on the same level as Charlie Kirk?
17: No kidding. Oh my gosh. I'm trying to make sense of that whole take he was talking about. What, it's wrong? Do you want to lock up criminals, violent criminals?
2: Are we doing it for our own vengeance?
1: Yes, and we fantasize about it, and I don't understand.
2: That was...
1: He's dumb.
17: It's nothing about vengeance. You want people to be safe.
1: Well, yeah.
17: When a repeat offender gets put back out on the street and then they kill somebody else, you think that's okay, Dopey? No, that's insanity. I don't think your religion teaches that. My goodness, dude. And this is the guy. Okay, you know how in any given time you've got some huge influencer that's the outrageous one.
1: Yeah.
17: And that flame burns bright for a little while and then it fades out.
1: Mm-hmm.
17: That's all this dude is. 3 years? What?
1: Yeah, I think that's probably it, because he's not really building anything. And he's not—he's not insightful. He's not—he's a shock jock that just has nothing in the creative arsenal.
17: That dude can't carry Joe Rogan's headphones.
1: No.
17: Because he's not insightful. He's not curious, and he doesn't talk to interesting people.
2: I mean, addicted to outrage.
1: Well, it's not even that. He's just addicted to just sort of talking to himself.
17: Yeah,
2: but he says those inflammatory things.
1: Yeah,
2: you know.
1: Well, I mean, and you go back, whether it's Joe Rogan or if you want to go to the earlier, you know, shock jock days back before Howard Stern completely lost his mind.
17: Mm-hmm.
1: Like, yeah, he would say offensive stuff. But the thing is, it was there was like a comedic angle to most of it.
17: Sure.
1: Or there was something that actually generated a conversation.
2: Yeah, especially this guy in the early days.
1: Yeah, this guy just says stupid stuff.
2: Right. Yeah, I know, and he's all about, you know, Abdullah El-Sayed, and now everybody needs to get on board. He doesn't need to come more to the middle, blah, blah, blah, all that. I thought it was interesting, J.D. Vance talking about El-Sayed and the media. They talk about he's, you know, for the working class and all of that. And he talks about the Democratic voter of today. I'll just play you the clip. It's pretty funny.
4: Interestingly, as much as the media will pull this guy out as a socialist, as a guy who's trying to stand up for the working man, where did he do the best? He did the best among wealthy white liberals and among new immigrants to the United States of America. He basically represents the modern Democratic coalition, which is self-hating white liberals united to people who just came to the country for the first time and don't actually have the sense of appreciation for it that they should. Those are the people who are voting for Al-Sayed.
2: Yeah.
19: Self-hating white liberals.
1: Yeah.
2: Yes. That feel guilty. Because for the most part, they're living a decent life.
1: Mm-hmm.
2: But they need to understand their privilege, and they're very sorry.
1: Yes.
19: Or conversely, living a miserable life and blaming it on people who did better than them.
2: That's part of it, too.
19: The envy is a big part of it.
2: Yeah. But for some of the rich, white, liberal women...
19: Well,
2: they're not rich because of their own hard work. It's who they married.
19: Mm-hmm.
2: So maybe there is some guilt involved, like, I don't deserve all of this. And they'd be right in a number of different ways.
19: Mm-hmm.
2: But at that point, you're just thankful, and you try to help people as much as you can. You don't try to tear down the country that gave you the opportunity. Wow. All right, let's move on to Gavin Newsom. He's doing what?
1: I thought this was kind of interesting. Gavin Newsom's PAC is launching a new digital political operation, as it's described in the New York Post. Spread the gospel of Newsom by training supporters to implant Newsom talking points into family text chains.
2: What?
1: And alumni Facebook groups, other online communities where politics is not typically discussed. A lot of those spaces aren't political at all. That's the point. So they're going to be holding training sessions every Tuesday for the next 2 months to teach people to digest Newsom's messaging and regurgitate it to their friends in their own words. So you want to get a lot of people blocked on the family text chain.
19: Oh, yeah.
2: Oh, my goodness.
19: Okay.
2: Is that who, right now, as we sit today, would you say he's got the best chance to be the nominee for the Democratic Party in 2028?
19: Oh, boy. I don't know.
1: I don't think so.
19: I don't know.
2: I don't think so either. This will be fun, because I had this conversation with a few people the other night. All right, if not him, then who is it?
1: I actually think Kamala's got a chance.
19: I do, too. I second that. Yeah, I know. It sounds crazy, but...
2: Oh, I don't.
19: You don't think it'll be Kamala?
2: She is as bad as she's ever been. And I understand Gavin Newsom is not good.
19: No.
2: He's better than her. Well, like, just on his feet, with questions, in front of a crowd. He's better in all those areas. He's a total failure as a governor. We all know
19: so
2: that.
19: So twitchy and... weird.
1: Yeah. I don't know, man. I think, you know, especially because they have already, the DNC has rigged the primary in favor of her by moving the first primary to South Carolina.
2: Well, yeah, there is that.
19: I don't know, man.
1: I think the machine wants her to have another run.
19: I do, too. And
2: it can't be. She can't win.
1: I think she's
2: terrible.
1: I don't think she can either, but I, you know, again, I, after preaching the gospel of wokeness for so long, how are they going to do a, you know, let a white guy like Gavin Newsom fail up?
2: Okay, I'm going to election betting odds right now.
19: Kamala AOC is the vice president choice.
2: Okay. Oof. As far as election betting odds right now, you know who first is? It's Gavin.
19: Gavin.
2: 19.1%. Guess who's second?
19: Not Kamala?
2: Do you want to make this a game? Somebody said the other day they miss the games.
19: I don't, but...
2: We sure, don't have
1: let's
2: to.
1: Make, let's make it a game.
2: Okay.
19: We already know what number one is then, don't we?
17: Already know number one.
19: How far? How many places are there here?
17: We can go down 1, 2, 3, 4, 5, 6, 7. We can do 10.
19: Oh, God.
17: As we normally would.
19: I don't even know if I know 10 names. Okay, yeah.
17: All right, then let's make it official. Here we go. Bring it in. It's been a while. Game time. With the current champ, the millennial, David Van Camp, against the wily veteran. It's been a while for a win, but he's due, Mr. Scott Robbins. Okay, and we got about, you know what, just for fairness sake, do you guys promise not to look anything up because we're up on it a little bit?
19: Yeah, I got nothing.
17: Okay, five stories that we're watching today. We got to get to that. And as soon as it's done, it is game time.
19: Oh, gosh.
17: Who are the leading contenders for the Democratic Party in 2028? And I will tell you, there are a few surprises in there. But this will be fun. Don't look like you're already beat, dude.
19: Well, I'm just, in my brain, Scotty. I'm trying to play this game in my head, and it's all getting tough already.
17: All right. Yeah. It's all coming up in just a few right here. It'll be fun.
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1: The North Dakota Grazing Lands Coalition's Leopold Conservation Award Tour showcased more than innovative grazing practices. It also highlighted the value of collaboration between producers, extension, and conservation organizations. NDSU Extension Livestock Specialist Carl Hoppe says tours like this expose producers to new ways of improving their operations while building healthier soils.
2: It's always wonderful to see alternative ways or different ways of thinking about how to farm in North Dakota, especially when you start looking at soil health, soil quality, and how you can get livestock involved with it.
1: Hoppe says the goal isn't simply to cut costs.
2: Sometimes people would say, how do we reduce our inputs? But in reality, we're looking at trying to make a more productive soil so we can raise better or more crops, or livestock.
1: Hoppe says NDSU has worked alongside the North Dakota Grazing Lands Coalition for years, with both organizations sharing ideas and educational opportunities.
0: New World screwworm activity continues to decline in the United States. USDA has confirmed a total of 45 infestations since the first case was detected, including 44 in Texas and one in New Mexico. The latest USDA dashboard shows just 5 active cases remaining, while 40 have been declared inactive following successful treatment and follow-up inspections. Animal health officials continue to surveillance and sterilize fly releases as they work towards eliminating the remaining infestations and prevent the parasite from spreading.
1: As the concerns over New World screwworm and other livestock health issues grow, technology is providing producers with another way to monitor their herds. Helio CEO and co-founder Arthur Erickson explains how the company's scouting drone can help ranchers identify cattle that may need some closer inspection.
3: We have a scouting drone, which we call a Photon. By scouting, I mean its main focus is not actually spraying or applying any sort of product. It's hovering up and, you know, gathering information and allowing you to analyze that information as the operator and make some actionable decisions based off of that info, that data. So in this case, what ranchers are able to do is utilize a drone like our Photon with a thermal sensor on it. This is one example. And you could identify rather quickly if there are cattle in your herd that have somewhat elevated body temperature.
1: Erickson says the real value comes from helping producers quickly narrow their focus before heading into the herd.
3: But it is like a good down selection filter for you to rapidly assess, you know, who should get your attention in your herd. So the thermal cameras that we have and, you know, similar drones are sensitive enough for you to see, like, a degree or two difference across your herd. So, you might have, 5,000 head of cattle. You fly over them. You identify maybe 100 of them are kind of hot. You go over, maybe some of them are just dehydrated, whatever, but you're inspecting them for open sores and the infestations, whatever that may be that you're looking for.
1: Erickson says producers interested in learning more can visit Helio online or contact Frontier Precision, which serves as a Helio dealer with a location in Bismarck.
0: Farmland values continue to climb across the country, although the pace of appreciation has slowed. American Farm Bureau Federation economist Danny Munch says values are still climbing, but not as quickly as they were a few years ago.
4: The average value of U.S. farm real estate, which includes land and buildings, rose 3.4% to $4,500 per acre. Cropland values increased 3.3% to $6,020 an acre, and pastureland rose 4.2%. That pace has slowed, though, since 2020. It's a 44% increase since then, but in the first year, it was an 11.7% increase. That went down to 3.4% in 2026.
0: Munch says stronger land values improve equity and borrowing power for existing producers, but they also raise the cost of expanding or getting started in agriculture.
4: That increases farm equity, provides additional collateral, and that it can improve access to credit. The downside is that higher values make it much more expensive to buy land, enter farming for beginning or new farmers, or expand an existing operation. Renters face a particular challenge because they pay higher costs without receiving the equity gains.
0: This is the Red River Farm Network.
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13: we're here at Minnesota Farm Fest covering all things agriculture. We'll have a winter wheat update. And how are soybeans looking in the state of Minnesota? We'll find out.
14: A few showers and some thunderstorms will occur in the northern plains and upper Midwest as we move forward through the coming week, but no big general soaking of rain is expected. I'm meteorologist Drew Lerner for the Red River Farm Network. We will experience a little bit of shower activity once in a while. The precipitation will come in spurts. We're not expecting to see high volumes of moisture, at least not over the next couple of days. Now, we could pick up on some greater precipitation as we move into perhaps next week. But let's back up a little bit and walk our way into this forecast. In the near-term part of the outlook, a few spits and spats will occur in the southeast corner of the region today, but we're not anticipating that rainfall to be significant enough to make much of a difference to the moisture profile or crop conditions. These showers are likely to occur in southeastern South Dakota and southwestern Minnesota. A trace to maybe 0.3 of an inch of moisture will come from them. A weak high pressure system will come in behind that and will be relatively free and clear of precipitation through Saturday morning. Now, as we get into Saturday afternoon, maybe even late morning on Saturday, a few storms may develop in central parts of South Dakota, and they will work their way eastward as scattered showers and weak thunderstorms. We do not expect to see the precipitation very well organized. A new set of showers will develop Saturday evening in parts of south central North Dakota, and they too will work their way eastward into parts of Minnesota. And a new band of showers will occur in central South Dakota as we get into Saturday night, and they will also drift into western parts of Minnesota as we get into Sunday morning. So it sounds like it rains all the time, but the truth of the matter is these are scattered showers and not likely to be all that impressive. The moisture totals that are going to result will run from trace amounts upwards to around 0.2 or 0.3 of an inch most often. There will be a few counties and parts of counties in eastern South Dakota and maybe southwest and a possibility of west central sections of Minnesota that could get maybe a 0.5 of an inch to 1 inch of moisture. I really don't think that's going to be very common, but it is a possibility. As we move on into the latter part of our weekend, we'll take a little bit of a break again from the precipitation, but sometime late on Sunday night, more likely Monday, we'll see some additional showers pushing across the eastern Dakotas into Minnesota again. Our temperatures are going to be fairly pleasant, a little on the warm side today, 80s to near 90 degrees. Some central portions of the Dakotas will be a little bit hotter. As we get into a Saturday afternoon, it looks like those will be the hottest hours, and we'll look for the central parts of the Dakotas getting solidly in the 90s. Everybody else will be mostly 80s with a few upper 70s near the Canada border. And then from there on, we'll look at 70 and 80 degree highs for Sunday, Monday, and Tuesday of next week. For the Red River Farm Network, I'm meteorologist Drew Lerner.
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8: What's the Ox say?
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1: 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We're joined by Ariana Schumacher with Ag Week. And Ariana, talk about the cover this week. What's on there?
21: This week on the cover of Ag Week, we take a look at winter wheat harvest across South Dakota and check in with producers to see the results, especially since South Dakota has been in a drought. The state saw quite the variety of different winter wheat results. In central South Dakota, the winter wheat crop did quite well with really good quality, average yields, and proteins that were between 10 to 17, but the average was about 2.12 protein. In South Central South Dakota, however, that wasn't the case, and yields were poor as they had a dry growing season down there without a lot of moisture in their soil. Some producers down there decided to bale their winter wheat instead of harvesting it for grain. But overall, throughout the entire state, the quality was good, even when the yields were not as good. Those quality and test weights were really good across the board. We are seeing winter wheat acres down this year from previous years, and we take a little look at why that is and how winter wheat markets are looking.
1: Thanks, Ariana. Looking forward to reading it in this week's Ag Week. Taking a look at the markets here as we get closer to that close, we're looking at double-digit gains continuing in the wheat market here in Minneapolis. Minneapolis September wheat is up 13 right now. It's 684. We have Chicago, December up 11 and a quarter, 661, three quarters. Kansas City, September up 17 and a quarter, it's 717. Sep corn is up 2 cents, 441. We have the Dease corn up 2 at 464. The September soybeans were up 2 and a quarter, 1162 and a quarter. November beans are up 1 3/4, 1179 and a half. Livestock market, August live cattle down 20 cents, 231.12. The August feeders up 370 at 351.75. And October lean hogs up 40 cents, 82.12. 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
24: For KBRFradio.com News, I'm News Director Derek Sidian. Lake Region Healthcare has reached a major milestone in advancing surgical care close to home, successfully performing its first procedures using the new intuitive Da Vinci 5 surgical system this week. The first patients underwent robotic-assisted surgery performed by Dr. Ryan Harold Ordonez on Monday. marking the culmination of months of planning, specialized training, and community-supported fundraising efforts that brought the state-of-the-art surgical platform to the region. Lake Region says the Da Vinci 5 system represents the latest generation of robotic-assisted surgical technology and expands access to minimally invasive surgical options for patients throughout west central Minnesota and eastern North Dakota. This expands the robotic surgery services offered at Lake Region beyond the current orthopedic offerings. Many general surgery and urology procedures at Lake Region will be performed with the assistance of the Da Vinci system, with plans to expand use to other surgical specialties in the future. Bad news for Minnesota farmers. After seeing an increase in fertilizer prices, things could get worse. North Dakota State Agriculture Economist Dr. Frain Olson had this advice at FarmFest.
0: I am not optimistic that fertilizer prices will drop. I think if we can hold fertilizer prices where they are right now, that will be best case scenario. I do think it will be important to try and price some fall fertilizer soon. Try and get that on when possible. There's a risk that by spring we're going to see higher fertilizer prices again.
24: A recent Farm Bureau study showed that 70% of farmers said they can't afford all the fertilizer they need for their crops. The Senate Agriculture Committee failed to advance a bipartisan farm bill Thursday after lawmakers reached an impasse over nutrition funding. Minnesota Senator Tina Smith says she could not support the bill because it did not delay proposed changes to the Supplemental Nutrition Assistance Program, or SNAP, which she says would shift about $140 million in administrative costs to Minnesota counties over the next 2 years. Smith says she will continue to work with colleagues on a bipartisan compromise. She also says she wants any final farm bill to include year-round sales of E15 gasoline and additional support for farmers and rural communities. Low lake levels across north-central Minnesota are the result of years of drought, not just this summer's dry weather. State climatologist Luigi Romolo explains.
2: In north-central Minnesota is what we call a storage drought. It has experienced drought events for, you know, the last 4 or 5 years. These are years where the ecosystem gave up more water than it received.
24: Romolo says the region is now 12 to 16 inches below normal precipitation over the past 4 years, making recovery a long-term process. Frazee Community Development says Wanigan Regional Park has reached a major milestone, transforming a longtime community vision into a growing regional destination. President Polly Anderson said years of community support and state funding have helped make the park a reality. Recent improvements include a new 2-mile paved trail for walkers, cyclists, and families, as well as Jacob Everear, one of the 6 giant trolls in the Detroit Lakes Troll Hunt. The park also offers access to the Ottertail River for canoeing and kayaking and connects to the North Country National Scenic Trail. Anderson says the next phase of development is scheduled for 2027 and 2028 and includes a campground, playground, river overlooks, restroom facilities, and a new entrance road with city water and sewer. For KBRFradio.com News, I'm Derek Sidian. Get more news at KBRFradio.com. 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
11: Here's your News Talk 1250 KBRF weekend forecast. Nice and cool tonight. Clear about 55. Northwest breeze light at about 5 to 10 miles an hour. Into Saturday, look for a sunny day. Mid-80s with a light south breeze. Scattered clouds about 60 Saturday night. Mostly sunny. Again, lower 80s for Sunday. And we do have a 40% chance for some rainfall overnight Sunday night. Back down to 60. And back to work on Monday. Sunshine around 80. There's the latest weather forecast on News Talk 1250 KBRF.
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15: Ah, yes. Friday 5 today. Songs with women or woman in the title. Why, David?
31: Well, because, I mean, now it's breaking news that Enos Kanter, Freedom, has declared, former basketball NBA player, has declared his intention to be in the draft for the WNBA because the WNBA doesn't know what a woman is.
15: That's right.
32: Yeah, he's making a statement, and I think he'll follow through on it. Should this? Nobody will draft him. That's my guess.
15: Yes.
31: Well, no, why would they deny this on it? Beautiful.
32: Well,
31: woman.
32: Exactly. That'll be the counter argument right after that. Yes. Yeah, could have bettered the team.
31: Well, yeah.
15: Oh my gosh.
32: You know. Yeah.
15: He's like, an MVP.
32: Yeah.
31: He's 34 years old, and he's 6'10".
32: Yeah.
31: Yeah. He would dominate.
15: Yeah. To say he'd be a problem in the paint is a gross understatement. Yeah. Okay, so woman in the title. There's some great songs. As always, we rank it by how big a song was it, like either by chart or how iconic is it, and then test of time, and then how much you personally like it. Really good list. I would say the honorable mention's better than the top five, oftentimes, because you have certain rules you got to go by.
32: Yeah.
15: 1-888-485-MVCR is the number. Who's up first?
31: Let's talk to Woody in Vancouver. Hey, Woody.
33: Hey, guys. Love your show. I've been trying to think of something intelligent to say about your earlier report, but I don't think there's anything intelligent about the phrase, save it for the podcast.
15: Well said, Woody.
32: No. Oh, boy.
33: All right. Let's go with the guilty pleasure song of mine and Enos. Shania, Man, I Feel Like a Woman.
15: Oh, yes. Good call, Woody.
34: Man, I feel like a woman.
15: That thing was huge. That was a multi-format smash, wasn't it?
32: Well, I don't know. I got us out of top 40 by then. I don't know if top 40 played this or not. I'm not sure.
15: Okay.
32: But it was big.
15: Yeah, it was all over
32: the place.
15: It's
32: a line dance song, too.
15: Oh, yeah.
32: They played at weddings and stuff, man.
15: Oh, yeah.
32: Everybody, grandma, grandkids, everybody's out there line dancing.
15: That's true. All right, David, who's next?
31: Oh, let's talk to Mary. Hey, Mary.
35: Hey, guys. Happy Friday.
15: Hey, happy Friday, Mary. You know now you have your own fan club. You've heard this, right?
35: I have heard that. What, I have one member?
15: it's way bigger than that. There's one professing member. There's an army out there, Mary. Right.
32: The Mary Army.
35: Oh, my gosh. Too much.
15: What you thinking today, Mary?
35: Well, before, what I'm thinking, we're getting ready to go see Joe Bonamassa down the street playing.
15: Nice.
35: And yeah, it's going to be a hot time, that's for sure.
15: Yeah.
35: But looking forward to that, yeah. So anyway, my pick for today is American Woman by the Guess Who.
15: Well done.
36: Number two.
37: Oh. American Woman! Ooh. Stay away from me, American woman, mama let me be,
32: Robinson loves this song.
1: I do love this song.
32: Yeah,
1: this
32: I'll tell you what, in his prime, that was one of the top vocalists in rock was Burton Cummings.
31: Distinct voice.
32: And great voice.
31: Yeah.
32: He can't quite get it done anymore to the extent, but he's still out there.
31: Yeah.
32: Touring with Randy Bachman right now. Nice little leader.
31: Didn't like the Lenny Kravitz cover of that one, did you?
32: It was okay. I didn't hate it, but not near as good as that one.
31: Yeah, I know what you're saying. All right, David, who's next?
32: Let's talk to Pam. Hey, Pam.
8: Hey. Happy Friday. Long-time listener every day.
32: Oh, thanks, Pam. Appreciate that.
8: Yeah, you betcha. I'm calling with L.A. Woman by the Doors.
31: Well, you're pretty cool, Pam. Love that song. Well played,
8: me
31: yes.
8: Me too.
31: Robbie Krieger's got a cool lead in this song, too.
32: Yeah.
31: Oh, Scott doesn't like this, but I can tell by the sour look on your face.
32: I'm just not a Doors guy.
31: In your blue. Come on, man.
10: In your blue. In your blues.
32: All right, Jim.
31: Okay. 7 minutes, 39 seconds.
32: I whipped the horse's eyes. I made him laugh. I made him cry.
31: It wasn't that nonsense with L.A. Woman. That's just a good rock song. People always said that's a great driving song.
32: It is.
31: It is.
32: Yeah.
31: Yeah.
32: Okay. That's fine. It's good. It's all right. I like it.
31: Really
32: okay.
31: Good. All right, David, who's next?
32: Well, let's talk to Don in Oregon. Hey, Don.
13: Afternoon, gentlemen. Happy Friday.
31: Happy Friday, Don.
13: Some really good... Thanks. Some really cool old ones coming up. The L.A. Woman and America Woman. Two great songs. So I'm going to stay in the same realm. How about Long Cool Woman in a Black Dress by the Hollies?
31: Don, today is your day. Well played.
14: Number one.

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0: You need a gritty rock band like a Dirty Honey to redo that. That'd be fun. Hey, Tesla, you hear me? You haven't done that one yet. Come on.
1: I don't know. They must have missed that one.
0: I know. All right, who's next?
2: Let's talk to Scoot. Hey, Scoot.
3: How's it going?
0: Great, Scoot. What's happening?
3: Oh, not a whole lot. I finally got through. I've been out for a couple of weeks and finally got through today. Well, I got through last week, too, but ran out of time. I don't want to run out of time this time.
0: All right, what you got,
3: Hard Luck Woman by Kiss.
0: Yep, we just had it. I'd say we go Block Party Weekend. You know how to do that?
1: It's Hard Luck Woman Weekend.
0: Well, I'll just play it three times. There you go. Well, we'll finish it up.
4: Number three.
0: Honk Tonk. It's a big song, man. The Stones. But there's a bunch of honorable mentions that we'll try to get to. Andy Scott Robbins, trifecta, and a news update, all on the way right here.

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8: Here's your News Talk 1250 KBRF weekend forecast. Nice and cool tonight. Clear about 55. Northwest breeze light at about 5 to 10 miles an hour. Into Saturday, look for a sunny day. Mid 80s with a light south breeze. Scattered clouds about 60 Saturday night. Mostly sunny. Again, lower 80s for Sunday. We do have a 40% chance for some rainfall overnight Sunday night. Back down to 60. And back to work on Monday. Sunshine around 80. There's the latest weather forecast on News Talk 1250 KBRF.
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0: and I have high hopes for a outdoor broadcast today at the Benton County Fair. We're under a tent, so if we get a few sprinkles, we're going to tough it out. But if it's anything more than that, we're heading in to the Glacier Fish House, baby. Thanks to Pleasure Land. Thanks for giving us this shelter, our little oasis. So either way, God willing, we got a show for you here at the Benton County Fair, the Friday edition, which wraps up, of course, with Ox and Friends. Can't wait. We got a lot of folks coming over. It's going to be fun. And a special treat for all of the participants. Not for everybody in the audience, unfortunately, but a special treat for all of the participants on Ox and Friends a little after 10:30 this morning for our KNSI listeners. Oh, boy, oh, boy, oh, boy. Maybe you know what it is. Speaking of that, that ties into our first topic here on Hot Talk with the Ox, but it is Friday, and that means we try to have open lines. I don't, other than coming up in an hour, we have folks from the fair are going to join us, talking about how all went yesterday, what we can expect for the weekend, etc. And then Sheriff Heck is going to be here coming up at 9:36 for our KNSI listeners. That would be 3:36 for our KBRF listeners. And our final conversation with the sheriff, as the sheriff of Benton County during the Benton County Fair, because he, after a decade plus of serving as sheriff and decades in the service at the Benton County Sheriff's Office, will be hanging it up. So looking forward to the conversation. And yes, it will be, forgive me yesterday, by the way, I didn't get to it, it will be at that time that the Ox will share his fair story as well. We had Sheriff Heck's story about eating the accidentally getting into a five-alarm hot sauce chicken wing eating contest with the Sauk Rapids Firehouse guys. Wow, can't even imagine what that would have been like. But my story is not quite that sexy, but it's I think it's fun. And you've heard it over the years. It'll be fun to talk about it. 25 years ago, the Ox's first appearance broadcasting from the Benton County Fair. Quarter century, wow. The show today, though, will also feature the winners, the showmen. Of all my 25 years, I guess either I'm a numbskull and I don't remember it, but I was unaware of this category of competition. Did you know, and maybe you do, and maybe everybody does, but if you don't, you will now, that there is a category of 4-H showmanship where, you know how some people, like, they raise a cow or they'll raise a chicken or whatever, and then they go show it, a bunny, llamas. There's a category where they have to show all the animals. One person has to show every animal, like 6 or 7 animals. So animals they might not even know or know anything about. And that's a competition. Well, we have the two champs, the winners, are with us today. So that'll be coming up here in about a half hour on Hot Talk with the Ox. So meet them. Familiar names. We've had them on before for other victories that they have had over the years. But really, really cool, really an interesting conversation here. So stay tuned for that. Before we get there, though, I rarely do this, kicking off Hot Talk with the Ox, but I've got an insight, an observation that ties into the Benton County Fair, a story out of Colorado, and a new survey about the Gen Z generation. I know that's a lot as we kick the show off, but bear with me. I think it all comes together, and let's see if your observation conclusion matches mine. Let's see. To start with, it gets a little weedy. I've got a survey. Who did this survey now? The Bank of America Institute. The actual Bank of America, for some reason, did a survey on Gen Zers. Gen Zers, by the way, age 14 to 29 now. They were born between 1997 and 2012. So the 14 to 29-year-olds. Okay? So they studied them and have determined that, well, by the way, there's a new term, by the way, which I had not heard before. They're calling it the little treat economy. The little treat economy. And as you might imagine, Gen Zers are the largest contributors in the little treat economy. their spending per transaction on little treats is more than twice as fast as overall growth, and their average spending is way above all the other generations. Like, not even close. The average number of transactions, by the way, the average spending is double compared to all the other generations, and the number of transactions is almost double compared to all of the other generations. The average spending per transaction, stay with me here, is almost triple if you compare it to all the other generations. Weirdest thing. So, as we look at these numbers, Gen Zers, coffee chains, of course, they're spending all the money at coffee chains. Cosmetics, this is interesting. Their store spending per transaction has grown in the past 2 years nearly twice as strong as the overall average. So they're transacting about the same as everybody else, but their spending per transaction is huge. And the increase is huge. Weirdest thing. So there's that. Let's see, what else do we have? They talk about this K-shaped trend, which gets into it a little bit too much for me, but they're talking about credit card and debit card spending growth, higher and lower income household spending growth by generation, etc. But then there's the whole savings deal. Gen Zers have the lowest median savings to spending ratio, which I think that's an interesting concept if you think about it. So how much does each generation save compared to what they spend? Baby boomers, interestingly enough, are the number one. Of course, they have the highest ratio of savings to spending. They save between 3.5 and 4% compared to what they spend. Gen Xers, less than half of that. Older millennials, less than half of Gen Xers. Younger millennials, almost half of older millennials. And Gen Zers, 0.4. So they ain't saving, they're spending, which is not a huge surprise. But, you know, they're Gen Zers. Did you save? The people always said, oh, if you save your money, you know, it'll quadruple. You'll be a millionaire at 40. And, you know, you'll be able to buy a condo in Jamaica, you know, at 60 and retire early. Well, I mean, I remember when I don't know that I've ever not made minimum wage, right? Barely making over minimum wage ever. Certainly not between 14 and 29. Again, a series of really bad career choices. I missed my high school career fairs, unfortunately. But I didn't have any money to save. I mean, you're spending it all, right? You got chicks, you got bars, you got rock concerts, you got whatever. And so I never just saved anything, so that's not a surprise. Just because they're Gen Zers, it's kind of the way the young generations are, I think. So I don't fault them for that necessarily, but they're spending their money, right, on, get this, jewelry. They're spending their money on beauty products. They're seeing a much larger increase over the past 2 years in spending on jewelry than any of the other generations. Okay, so there's all this stuff. These Gen Zers. Now, hang with me on this. So the story out, this is a short story. This is out of Colorado. I don't even have a very deep story here. This is from the Alliance Defending Freedom. And I'll just, in full disclosure, it appears to be like a fundraising plea. So I don't have a lot of details on this, but I assume it's true. Colorado officials are threatening business owners with the possibility of doing time behind the wall for using the wrong pronouns, businesses. According to the law, anyone who refuses to promote this radical agenda could face $3,500 in fines per violation and up to 4 months in prison. That puts Christian bookstore owner Eric Smith in an impossible situation: violate his conscience to abide by the law or follow his beliefs and face penalties, including prison time. He and his wife Sarah won't violate their beliefs, so they're challenging the law. But the court has recently ruled against them. They keep appealing the ruling, and they want you to send money for some reason. But reading again from this release, in a world facing mounting censorship, it's never been more important to protect the right of every person to speak freely. Censorship of one threatens the freedom of us all. Okay, so the Gen Zers, these trends, the gender pronoun law, and the Benton County Fair, all tying together. How? Why? Well, as I spend time at the Benton County Fair, maybe you have too, the Gen Zers are here. Why do politicians come to the fair, right? Because that's where the real people are. That's where the citizens are. That's where, you know, mom and pop and kids and everybody, that's where they come. So we're admitting that this is the rank and file citizenry and the targeted people, right, by politicians. This is who we are at the Benton County Fair. This is America. I think Bob Hughes was saying that earlier. So I would pontificate that at the fair with these kids sure, they're spending their money at somehow on cosmetics and whatever all that is, buying all their coffees and this and that. But I, and maybe I'm judging books by their covers or whatever, but I, my guess is every single kid walking around the fair, if you walked up to them and asked them about pronouns and how they feel about them, they would either not care or think it's really stupid to have anything other than he and she. Like, to a person. So if the regular people, the rank, and I believe I'm right on this. So you look at this and you say, wait a minute here. These are where the real people are, supposedly. And these people aren't going to care about pronouns. In fact, I'm hearing from some of this generation that they're either confused by it, and B, it's like, I don't have to think about that. This is stupid. Like, one out of a million actually is impacted by this, and yet these, my guess is the people who made the laws, almost none of them go by any other pronoun than he or she. Fair? Or if it's a plural, they. But you can't be they if you're singular. Like, that doesn't work. So I'm thinking people claim places like the fair are where the real people are. Ask anyone here about pronouns. And of course, ask the kids' parents, too. It's not here. It's not in the real world. It's fake. And if they're going to throw anybody in jail and charge them $3,500 and put them out of business at a Christian bookstore for not using the right pronouns, I'm fascinated by that. I think you could learn a lot by walking around the Benton County Fair, because thinking back to my 25 years here at the fair, 25 years ago, the people walking around, the only difference now, maybe a little bit different than before, are the tats, right? It's a tat fest out here. Mom's got tats, dad's got tats, kids got tats, all that stuff. Other than that, they're eating corn dogs, they're obviously missing a lot of meals. They're showing horses, record showmanship going on. They've got llamas and turkeys and chickens and whatever else they do here. There's farm implements across from us. People are still, walking around and getting milkshakes and stuff from the Benton County Dairy Princesses and the malt wagon. This is nonsense. And I kind of thought about that. I thought, come to the Benton County Fair. Hey, Colorado. Hey, politicians. Because this is coming to Minnesota. It probably is here. I don't know what our laws are, but who knows? But I just, you just dare anybody to say, okay, if you say that the real people are at the fair or at Farm Fest or wherever that everybody tries to say, well, we want these people because they're the rank and file people. Ask them about pronouns. What utter nonsense. But then at the same time, somehow the Gen Zers are buying a bunch of cosmetics and the little treat economy, which takes on another conversation. But saw these three stories, I thought, somehow it might be an outside the box, maybe not, but certainly worthy of conversation. Coming up on Hot Talk with the Ox. Oh, by the way, you heard it first here on Hot Talk with the Ox. I think I had a Mitch McConnell sighting. I'm not sure, but I think Mitch McConnell was walking around. Not sure. I'll let you know if I confirm that sighting. Coming up on Hot Talk with the Ox, meet the winners of the showmanship, the premier showmanship. Two lovely ladies, that next on Hot Talk with the Ox.
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7: 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Nice and cool tonight. Clear about 55. Northwest breeze light at about 5 to 10 miles an hour. Into Saturday, look for a sunny day. Mid-80s with a light south breeze. Scattered clouds about 60 Saturday night. Mostly sunny. Again, lower 80s for Sunday. We do have a 40% chance for some rainfall overnight Sunday night. Back down to 60. And back to work on Monday. Sunshine around 80. There's the latest weather forecast on News Talk 1250 KBRF.
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1: I'm glad when they redid Terrible Ted's version, they left in the high, whatever that is. Hot Talk with the Ox, broadcasting at the Benton County Fair. So will Ox and Friends be, God willing, not at the Pioneer Place Theater downtown St. Cloud today. We got an interesting cast of characters. I'll just tease it up a little bit. Jim Neuberger is going to be part of the panel today. Former Little Falls area state representative, former U.S. Senate candidate. We were talking the other day. Hey, why don't you come out to the Benton County Fair and be part of Ox and Friends? So Jim will be part of it, along with some others. Should be a lot of fun. Can't wait. And a special surprise coming over for the participants of Ox and Friends at halfway through the show. Before we get there, though, speaking of kids, yet another conversation about kids. How often have we heard, and by the way, if you're just tuning in, we were talking about the Gen Zers as a new poll out, or Bank of America did a study that Gen Zers are spending way more like on little treats, supposedly, I suppose, like caffeine and, you know, sodas and whatnot. Than any other generation, and that they're spending more per transaction on cosmetics for some reason than any other generation. But speaking of kids, you know, they're the Gen Zers, so they're 14 to 29, so a lot of them aren't kids anymore, sort of. But in the news today, this is from North Star Policy. We all hear about the reading tests and how stupid our kids are, right? The test scores have plummeted. Get this. I've not heard this before. And if you're in the education world, you know this. I'm sure you do. And I will just tell you, I don't think the average person knows this who's not a teacher or in the schools. Here's how it starts. Standardized tests have become a central way of measuring student performance in America, with substantial media and political attention focused on the results to evaluate how well our kids are learning. While tests can provide insight into student progress, we often overlook challenges associated with them. One issue of note in Minnesota is the substantial number of students who don't complete the tests. They either refuse or they're absent. They're not there. According to this, federal standards call for at least 95% participation. But according to the study, non-participation rates are as high at many Minnesota public schools, in some places, 60%. So only 40% of the kids are taking the tests. It's like, if we're in a situation where we're not even taking the tests, how the hell are we ever going to know how smart our kids are? What's the point of taking the tests? Wow, we weren't at school that day. Really? I'm not taking no jive tests. Oh, I guess you don't have to. What? Suburban and rural schools have a larger number of students refusing to take the tests. Urban schools suffer more from non-participation due to absences. When non-participation rates are generally higher in high school, multiple schools in the state have non-participation rates above 20% starting in eighth grade. And it's growing. It's always been around, supposedly, but it's growing. 21% of grade-level reading tests in charter schools, non-participation, 45% in schools focusing on special ed. Not even close to the 95% federal standard. Let's see. At a minimum, parents and policymakers should be asking, what are we even measuring? So now we got to take a test to find out who's taking the tests, just to see if our kids are actually not reading, or for some odd reason, the ones who can read aren't taking the tests. it's so many things. Like Nixon, I always think about Nixon and Watergate. Like if he'd have known what he can get, what presidents can actually get away with, he'd have never resigned, right? That kind of thing. Al Franken, right, would have never resigned for sexual harassment, knowing now what's going on. I had no idea as a kid I could not take the test. No, I'm sorry, I'm gonna go home for lunch, or I'm gonna go to McDonald's, or I'm not taking your jive test. Oh, okay, had no idea we could opt out of those things. Remember testing time? I, Dan the Ox Oxner, host of Hot Talk with the Ox, a very good test taker. If you ever look at my test results, I tested incredibly high because I was a good test taker. I don't know that I was that smart, but I was like in the 90, you know, the 95, whatever it was ridiculously high. Like a bunch of people in class, oh, I didn't know you were an egghead. I'm like, well, I'm not an egghead, really. I was a good test taker. I didn't mind taking the tests, but a lot of people just hate tests, and they're way smarter than what their testing scores show. But none of us ever thought, let's not take the test. Like, what else are you going to do with your school day? And what? You come back and they're like, oh, by the way, you got to make up your test. No, you don't have to. All right. Coming up on Hot Talk with the Ox. I know these girls have taken their tests because they're smart. Wait till you hear a category that I've never heard of for competition with 4-H. And we've got the champions, the best showmen, coming up next on Hot Talk with the Ox, broadcasting from the Benton County Fair.
0: NCUA.
2: With SRN News, I'm John Scott. Republican Senator Bill Cassidy of Louisiana will vote for Todd Blanche as Attorney General, and that likely paves the way for him to be confirmed to lead President Trump's Justice Department. There were two Republican senators who opposed the nomination, Lisa Murkowski and Susan Collins. The Trump administration moving ahead with its efforts to fire Federal Reserve Governor Lisa Cook 2 months after the Supreme Court allowed her to retain her job while she fights the president's effort to terminate her over mortgage fraud allegations that she has denied. U.S. employers unexpectedly hit 23,000 jobs last month, the unemployment rate dipping to 4.1%. In consumer news, federal officials tracing a multi-state salmonella outbreak to jalapeno peppers in Sinaloa, Mexico. This is SRN News.
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4: For KBRFradio.com News, I'm News Director Derek Sidian. Lake Region Healthcare has reached a major milestone in advancing surgical care close to home, successfully performing its first procedures using the new intuitive Da Vinci 5 surgical system this week. The first patients underwent robotic-assisted surgery performed by Dr. Ryan Harold Ordonez on Monday, marking the culmination of months of planning, specialized training, and community-supported fundraising efforts that brought the state-of-the-art surgical platform to the region. Lake Region says the Da Vinci 5 system represents the latest generation of robotic-assisted surgical technology and expands access to minimally invasive surgical options for patients throughout West Central Minnesota and Eastern North Dakota. This expands the robotic surgery services offered at Lake Region beyond the current orthopedic offerings. Many general surgery and urology procedures at Lake Region will be performed with the assistance of the Da Vinci system, with plans to expand use to other surgical specialties in the future. Bad news for Minnesota farmers. After seeing an increase in fertilizer prices, things could get worse. North Dakota State Agriculture Economist Dr. Frayne Olson had this advice at FarmFest.
5: I am not optimistic that fertilizer prices will drop. I think if we can hold fertilizer prices where they are right now, that will be best case scenario. I do think it will be important to try and price some fall fertilizer soon. Try and get that on when possible. There's a risk that by spring we're going to see higher fertilizer prices again.
4: A recent Farm Bureau study showed that 70% of farmers said they can't afford all the fertilizer they need for their crops. The Senate Agriculture Committee failed to advance a bipartisan farm bill Thursday after lawmakers reached an impasse over nutrition funding. Minnesota Senator Tina Smith says she could not support the bill because it did not delay proposed changes to the Supplemental Nutrition Assistance Program, or SNAP, which she says would shift about $140 million in administrative costs to Minnesota counties over the next 2 years. Smith says she will continue to work with colleagues on a bipartisan compromise. She also says she wants any final farm bill to include year-round sales of E15 gasoline and additional support for farmers and rural communities. The Minnesota Farm Bureau is expressing disappointment after the Agriculture Committee failed to advance the bill. Farm Bureau President Dan Glessing says the measure included several priorities for Minnesota farmers, including year-round sales of E15. Glessing says farmers have pushed for the legislation for more than 3 years and that delaying action creates continued uncertainty for the agricultural industry. He is urging lawmakers on the committee to work together and move the farm bill forward. For KBRFradio.com News, I'm Derek Sidian. Get more news at KBRFradio.com. 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
6: Here's your News Talk 1250 KBRF weekend forecast. Nice and cool tonight. Clear about 55. Northwest breeze light at about 5 to 10 miles an hour. Into Saturday, look for a sunny day. Mid 80s with a light south breeze. Scattered clouds about 60 Saturday night. Mostly sunny. Again, lower 80s for Sunday. We do have a 40% chance for some rainfall overnight Sunday night. Back down to 60. And back to work on Monday. Sunshine around 80. There's the latest weather forecast on News Talk 1250 KBRF.
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0: Talk with the Ox, broadcasting live at the Benton County Fair. I'll turn on my on-air light so the audience can see, especially this fella who just walked up, Mr. Mayor, Mark Campbell, former mayor of Sauk Rapids. Hello, Sparky.
1: Hey, hi, Dan. How are you? Welcome to Sauk Rapids.
0: Yeah, good to be here. Good to be here. I see you're walking around early this morning. Do you have an official role at the fair?
1: I have no official role whatsoever. I got up early. I worked last night my volunteer job at Rock the Riverside for Ross Olson.
0: Righto.
1: 6 years now, and we had a light crowd. A lot of people probably down here at the fair. Some people at the Paramount.
0: Oh, yeah.
1: You know, that gig was going on, mm-hmm. and... But it was a beautiful night, nice wind, good band.
0: Great.
1: So, yeah, 6 years we've been doing that and work every Thursday night. Good crowd, good sponsor. So, yeah, it was fun.
0: Well, you're here at the fair now, and what does Mark Campbell do at the Benton County Fair? Like, what
1: Mark
0: are your
1: Campbell
0: rounds?
1: Mark Campbell walks around and takes a look, and you always got to stop and have a couple things. I stop at the fireman's booth. You do with that.
0: Oh,
1: and,
0: yeah.
1: And I stop and visit the princesses, and I get a malt.
0: Yeah.
1: And that's probably my... You know, yep. My food for the day. I stop over and visit the boys at the parking to the north of us.
0: Mm-hmm.
1: And
0: mm-hmm.
1: I walk through the booth or the hockey rink and take a look at some of the things, mm-hmm. visit some of the people. That's all I do. Don't spend a lot of time down here.
0: See the latest in water filters and aluminum siding?
1: Absolutely. Mm-hmm. You know, I want to compare my steel siding yeah, to their steel right, siding, yeah. compare colors, see what's coming out mm-hmm. in 2026 versus mine that was put on about 3 years ago.
0: Oh, really? Okay.
1: Well, you know, the hail, you know, it took us big,
0: happens.
1: You know.
0: Yeah, yeah. Remember the old days? We had wood siding and hail didn't bother.
1: Yeah, I know.
0: Call me crazy.
1: And now they're coming out with something, I don't know what it is, but it is... A lot of people are putting it on. I see it up in the North Country when I go up to the lakes. They're not putting on any type of steel siding.
0: Whatever that is.
1: I see my friends are putting on their new buildings that they're putting up there. You know, the amazing thing, Dan, is have you looked at any of the garages that they're building up there?
0: Not necessarily, I guess. I didn't notice. I was
1: you
0: just
1: know,
0: up
1: the
0: there. But...
1: upper level.
0: Oh, yeah. They're calling them, what do they call? There's a name for them.
1: Yeah, it's like living quarters.
0: Shouse. They're called a shouse.
1: Well, the
0: is that what you're talking
1: I went
0: about?
1: They're, you know, their living quarters upstairs.
0: Right. Yeah, shouse.
1: You know, and they got you know, beautiful windows, and so they got mm-hmm. you know, they got air conditioning up there. It's unbelievable.
0: Yeah.
1: It's gorgeous.
0: Amazing. Makes you want one, doesn't it?
1: Well,
0: put one in the backyard.
1: I could build that. I might be able to afford the garage. I can't afford the lakeshore.
0: That's the problem. Exactly.
1: Costa Lakeshore. So.
0: Well, hey, man, thanks for stopping over. It's great to see you, Mr. Mayor, as always.
1: Yeah, I think I'm going to listen for a little bit. And
0: why wouldn't you?
1: And then take a lap around.
0: You got to hear these gals.
1: Okay, I will. Thanks, Dan.
0: So here we have it. These are the gals. A contest of which I was unaware of, a competition. I don't know where I've been this whole time. You'd think I would have learned about this over the years. But meet a couple of Benton County's finest here on Hot Talk with the Ox. Hot Talk with the Ox at the Benton County Fair. An honor and a pleasure to sit down with a couple of folks that have won awards. They are the premier showmen in various classes. And again, the Ox goes into this somewhat ignorant because I'm not really sure what it's all about. They're going to tell me about it, though. It's Claudia and Monica Schlue. Are you sisters?
2: Yes.
0: Very good. Claudia and Monica Schlue. I've interviewed one or both of you in the past, haven't I?
2: Yeah.
0: What? Because you won something else, like last year, the year before?
2: I was the intermediate premier showman in 2023.
0: Oh, okay.
2: Yeah.
0: 2023.
2: Yeah.
0: All those years ago.
2: Mm-hmm.
0: I know I asked you, too, Tom and Joyce Schlue.
2: Yeah. Yes.
0: Huge rock stars in the business community in the St. Cloud area park industries. Any relation to those folks?
2: Those are our grandparents.
0: Grandparents?
2: Yeah. Yeah.
0: Okay. And I see you've got your other grandparents are over here?
2: Yeah.
0: It's a grandparent fest around yeah. here, I tell you. Well, what an honor and a congratulations to you. I'm going to say that, not knowing exactly what it is you did to get the distinction. So, who wants to start?
2: Okay.
0: Monica?
2: Well, I won intermediate premier showmanship. And premier showmanship is basically a competition where the top showmen of each species go up against each other, where they kind of go around and show all the species, even the ones that you've never even showed before.
0: Species, like what?
3: So I had to show a dairy cow, a beef cow, a rabbit, a chicken, a meat goat, a dairy goat, and a pig.
2: And a llama.
3: But then there's also a llama, but we went in for llama, so you don't show your own species.
0: Interesting. I'm learning something new. Maybe if we talked about this before, I don't know that we have. That's a lot. How can you know how to show every one of those?
4: You study.
0: Yeah?
4: It's like a test.
0: What does it take?
4: Quizlet.
0: Oh, yeah?
4: Yeah.
3: It's highly encouraged to

0: species, but the actual animal itself, correct?
1: Yes.
0: How? This is really interesting. So, what's the most tricky animal to show?
2: I didn't like the goats yesterday. The goats were being mean to me. They were trying, just pulling away, and they wear collars, and one of them was just trying to take their collar off and just run away. Ah. So I didn't appreciate that.
1: I had a little bit of a similar situation with, I think, the beef steer, and also the rabbit was pretty difficult.
0: Yeah, showing a rabbit, I would think, is tricky. So, what would normally would you show? Do you specialize in?
2: We both specialize in llama. Yeah.
0: In llama?
1: Yeah.
0: Okay. And that's what we've talked about over the years, too. And is that a thing? Did you show a llama this year at all?
2: The llama show is tomorrow.
0: Well, yeah. We haven't yet.
2: No.
0: Are you going to?
2: Yes.
1: Mm-hmm.
0: And you could have, like, you could win that, too? And have multiple hats or whatever it is, multiple awards?
2: Good.
0: How many contestants were you competing against?
2: Six other people. Because they take the champion dairy showman, in the senior division, they take the champion dairy showman, champion beef showman, all through all the species. So it was me and six other people.
1: And same for intermediate.
0: Okay. Interesting. And these are all from Benton County, right?
2: Yes.
0: I feel like we haven't talked about this all these years. I'm learning something new, as I always do. So, with that then, good luck in your showing. And you're going to show Monica llama too?
2: You're
0: both the llama people? Okay. So let's take and go beyond this. Congratulations. I don't want to minimize that. But let's go beyond this. College in your future, in your present, careers, Claudia?
2: Well, I'm going to go into my senior year in the fall.
0: Uh-huh.
2: So I would like to go to college somewhere on the East or West Coast. I haven't decided yet. I haven't really applied anywhere yet. But I would like to go for something in chemistry because I really love chemistry.
0: Thank you. We can use you there. And how about you, Monica?
1: I'm going to be an incoming sophomore this fall. And from what I've been researching and considering, somewhere on the East Coast, I either want to go into nursing or mortuary sciences.
0: Fascinating. Okay. But you're going into your sophomore year?
1: Mm-hmm.
0: My goodness. All right. You seem so much older and more mature, but no offense to sophomores. Don't get me wrong. And so your folks now, who are your folks?
2: Becky Bastine and Mike Schlue. Those are our parents.
0: Those are the parents.
2: Yeah.
0: Okay, I don't want to shortchange the parents because we jump right to the grandparents.
1: Yeah.
0: So, and I know we got grandparents over here, that kind of was on my mind. Well, congratulations. This is exciting. And will you come back after college? Do you want to stay in central Minnesota, Benton County? Thought about it yet?
2: I've thought about it, but I'm not sure yet. I don't know.
0: Play it out. See what happens.
2: I know that there is a really good, I maybe would work for CentraCare because they have really good healthcare. I don't know what to call it. Ecosystem.
0: Uh-huh.
2: So maybe CentraCare, but I'm not sure yet. I don't know.
0: Don't know.
2: Yeah.
0: Good for you. Right. Stay flexible. Monica?
1: Mm-hmm. I'm really not sure if I, if I do end up going to college somewhere on the East Coast, if I end up coming back, good for me. But I don't really have a plan past that.
0: Did you take a trip out east or to the coasts, which is why you want to go to college out there? Or what's the attraction?
1: We've taken multiple trips to New York City. One for Christmas a couple years ago, and then one for my birthday last year. And
0: taking some plays or?
1: Yeah. For my birthday, we went to go see my favorite musical on Broadway.
0: Your favorite musical. Is that a play or is there an actual favorite musical of yours?
1: It's Heathers.
0: Heathers. Okay, got it. All right.
2: Mm-hmm. And we visited Times Square, went to the Empire State Building, went to Ellis Island and the Statue of Liberty.
0: Neato.
2: And I don't know, I just thought the city was really cool, especially because of it's really different from what we live in right now.
1: Totally.
2: And it's different, but I like it. So I wouldn't be opposed to doing something like that.
0: Go do it. Yep, I couldn't wait to get to the big city when I was your age as well. Yep,
1: it's absolutely. A kind of environment where there's always something going on. You really can never be bored.
0: Right, absolutely. Well, congratulations. Any plans for the summer or the rest of the summer and into the fall? You have jobs?
2: I work for the county. I work under extension.
0: Youth Development 4-H Summer Assistant.
2: Yeah. Mm-hmm.
0: It's a big title. It all fits on your name tag, though.
2: Yeah, and we're going to be going to the state fair with our sheep. So.
0: Oh, state fair, of course.
2: And if we get a trip, we're going to probably end up going to state fair for a llama. Yeah.
0: Okay. All right. Well, knock them dead, gals. Good to see you.
1: I will also be going to the state fair with llamas and possibly

0: the open class sheep. We don't entirely know yet.
1: Okay.
0: But also, I have a job at Culver's.
1: Oh, excellent.
0: Yeah.
1: Thank you for that, by the way. Thanks for being willing to work hard. Appreciate that. Great Central Minnesota work ethic. Mm-hmm. It will serve you well, by the way, as you start venturing off into other lands. You'll find out that that we've got a work ethic here that's hard to beat. And people recognize that all over the country. So, ladies, thank you. Claudia Schlue, Monica Schlue, sisters, premier showman champions. And look out. Big llama competitions coming up. We'll see how they do. We have high hopes, ladies. That's what you're going to see at the Benton County Fair, that and other things, as we continue our live broadcast here at the Benton County Fair on Hot Talk with the Ox.
2: Here's your News Talk 1250 KBRF weekend forecast. Nice and cool tonight. Clear about 55. Northwest breeze light at about 5 to 10 miles an hour. Into Saturday, look for a sunny day. Mid 80s with a light south breeze. Scattered clouds about 60 Saturday night. Mostly sunny. Again, lower 80s for Sunday. We do have a 40% chance for some rainfall overnight Sunday night. Back down to 60. And back to work on Monday. Sunshine around 80. There's the latest weather forecast on News Talk 1250 KBRF.
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6: This is your I-94 ramp cone zone update. The 210 I-94 ramp is closed. The interchange ramps will be closed to all travelers during construction, and traffic to and from Highway 210 in Fergus Falls will be detoured to the County Road 1/Tower Road. Highway 210 will remain open for travelers during construction. Traffic will shift to one side of the bridge and will be reduced to one lane in each direction. For construction updates, visit the Fergus Falls Chamber at fergusfalls.com and click on the Cone Zone. 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

0: Everybody sing. Hot Talk with the Ox, broadcasting live at the Benton County Fair. Well, I had to do it. I had to break down. I had to run over to the 4-H lunch stand. Had Mark Campbell help me out with that. And I've got me a plate of biscuits and gravy with an extra fried egg. So, like two full biscuits, so they're cut in half. So you got four biscuits smothered in tasty sausage gravy. Lots of sausage. And a fried egg. How much money did the Ox pay for his breakfast? Wait for it. $5.25. Wow. And that included the paper plate that it comes on. And they even have metal silverware if you want to dine in. But I took mine to go, so I got plastic. But it's delicious. I highly recommend it. The 4-H lunch stand opens at 8 every morning. And it's delicious. I'm telling you. All these kids working hard, cooking up the food, serving it up. Can't talk highly enough about it. Coming up, we're going to be talking all things fair. Ken Benboom is with us, waiting in the wings. And then Sheriff Heck is coming over. And then a great Ox and Friends today. It's going to be a ton of fun at the fair. It's always fun, these fair Ox and Friends. So not at Pioneer Place Theater, downtown St. Cloud today. Though, 7 West Tap House is open. It will be open at 11. Still the official sponsor of Ox and Friends, despite the fact that we are at the fair today. Kicking and screaming we go, because I think it is a rite of passage. It is the Friday before the Minnesota primary election. So, wait for it, of course. Yes, you know what's coming. The latest polls. All right. So, who's going to win the primary? The big question is, who's going to show up to vote in the primary? Because if you look at the polling, it's obvious who's going to win. Polls can be wrong, but they can't be this wrong. If you believe the polls, Mike Lindell will be the governor candidate by far. Michelle Tafoya will by far be the U.S. Senate candidate, no question about it. Hard to say between Peggy Flanagan and Angie Craig. They're tight. In fact, they are tight, tight, tight, as tight can be. So we'll see where that one goes. Don't know. But the question is, who goes and votes? Whose candidates go to primaries and votes? I think that's the thing. I will say, they have a lot on the line here, these pollsters. This is a KSTP poll, but these pollsters have a lot on the line. Because if it depends on who goes and votes, but, I mean, these could be 180. Like, despite the fact that people say, like, 48% support Michelle Tafoya for U.S. Senate on the Republican side. The closest one is 13% Royce White, of all things. This Tom Weiler, that weird outlier last time they took a poll where he was at 7%, is now down to 3%. Adam Schwartz, he just can't crack the 5% mark. So, and there's not a lot of undecideds necessarily. 24% say they're undecided. Michelle Tafoya by far wins the primary. But do her voters go to the primary and vote? Do they know they're supposed to? The great question. Looking at some of the gubernatorial numbers for the Republicans, you've got Kendall Qualls at 17%, Lisa Damoth at 28%, Mike Lindell 34%, undecided only 16%. A lot of people looking at this, you know, thinking that the Mike Lindell voters aren't really going to go out and vote for Mike Lindell in the primary. Are they really going to? I don't know. Don't know what's going to happen. But I will say that I believe, one way or another, we're going to learn a lot. Wednesday will be an eye-opening conversation for sure on Hot Talk with the Ox, as we're going to really pull apart some of these polls. I think the polls have a more likelihood of being accurate, say, during a general election, because with primaries, it's like, well, with early voting now, maybe we'll see a larger turnout. We'll see. Maybe, maybe not. Don't know. Let's see, other things. Oh, yeah, Tafoya. Okay, Tafoya is, the last poll that was taken last month, she's up 16% with women and up 12% in the 15 to 64 group. This is an odd one. The analysis shows Adam Schwartzy is 7% down among those who support Kendall Qualls for governor, which has been a lot of conversation about, like, okay, so, you know, are they in cahoots? Not necessarily in cahoots, but, yeah, does the Kendall Qualls supporter also likely support Adam Schwartzy? So he's going down there. The numbers are really clear what's going to happen, unfortunately, with his campaign. Royce White, get this, up 6% in the 65-plus age group. Tom Wyler is down 15% in the 18 to 34 group, down 5% among voters without kids, whatever. I mean, it's just odd how they look at these things. But this is what politicians look at. So the polls are in. This will basically be the last one before the big primary election. Are you going to vote? Have you voted? Do it. Know what you're voting for, though. Don't be stupid. Fair? Coming up on Hot Talk with the Ox. Okay. We've got, we're going to talk all things fair. Sheriff Heck is coming over. We've got a great Ox and Friends coming up. A special surprise coming in. It looks like Ken's got some folks here, too. This is interesting. We've got some younger, of the younger generation coming in, so we'll look forward to that. All that as we continue our conversation, our show, the final 2 hours of Hot Talk with the Ox and the Benton County Fair. Stay tuned.
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9: When you're stuck in
10: news this hour from Town Hall, I'm John Scott. As Acting Attorney General Todd Blanche's confirmation appeared headed for sure defeat, one on the fence Senate Republican gave him and President Trump a vital lifeline.
11: Bill Cassidy has remained quiet on how he would vote on Blanche, who barely survived his confirmation vote from the Senate Judiciary Committee. Now, speaking with President Trump's pick to lead the Department of Justice, Cassidy has made his decision.
12: All considered, I will vote for Mr. Blanche. I'll be criticized for this vote. What's new? But people of Louisiana can be assured that I worked hard to understand the issue and to make the right decision.
11: With Cassidy's green light, Blanche has a chance, but to be confirmed, Senate Republicans will need an assist from Vice President J.D. Vance. Bernie Bennett, Washington.
10: It's unclear whether the Senate will actually vote on Blanche on Friday. The Senate confirming Cameron Hilton as head of the Federal Emergency Management Agency. Hamilton was among 74 nominations approved by the Senate. The Senate also approving David Cummins to lead the Transportation Security Administration, and Daniel Perez for ambassador to Brazil. A key voting bloc in Michigan signaling resistance to the Democratic Senate candidate.
13: Progressive Abdul El-Sayed, the Democrat nominee for Senate in Michigan, is drawing strong pushback from Jewish Democrats, with some community leaders saying they cannot support him. One Democrat businessman called El-Sayed's close association with anti-Semitic streamer Hassan Piker despicable and said he is now leaning toward Republican Mike Rogers. High-profile Jewish Democratic donors are also considering fundraising for Rogers. Willie Nelson, The White House.
10: President Trump says a federal appeal court's decision that he cannot build a $400 million ballroom at the White House without congressional approval is unjust. The president says on social media he'll be appealing that decision to the U.S. Supreme Court. More on these stories from townhall.com.
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10: Three Sunni nations have joined together in a security pact.
17: Saudi Arabia, Turkey, and Pakistan have signed a defense agreement that would treat an attack on one as an attack on all three. The Sunni-Muslim Majority Pact brings together oil-rich Saudi Arabia, nuclear-powered Pakistan, and Turkey, which is NATO's second-largest army and a rapidly growing defense industry. It would also build cooperation and deterrence at a time of increased regional uncertainty and threats from the war in Iran. I'm Charles Diledesma.
10: A horrific shooting. A student shot several people at a high school outside Bangkok, killing at least five and wounding several others. The shooter earlier killed his grandparents at home. That was before going to school with the gun authorities say belonged to the shooter's grandfather. He then took his own life. The motive still under investigation. News and analysis at townhall.com. Immigration and Customs Enforcement is moving to equip officers with body cameras in the next 2 months, but the agency's policy gives it broad control over what footage will be made public by specifying that any releases must be in its best interests.
18: ICE's body camera policy says it will only release videos when it is determined, quote, it is in the best interest of the agency to do so. This determination will be made in part by a recommendation from top agency administrators and lawyers. The policy gives the ICE director broad discretion to otherwise withhold or delay the release of videos. Christopher Schneider, leading expert on body camera usage, told me this gives the agency wide authority to selectively release only the footage that helps its public image and supports its narratives. He noted that ICE's sister agency, Customs and Border Protection, has not released footage of the January shooting of Alex Pretty in Minneapolis, even though that was captured on agency cameras.
10: That's correspondent Ryan Foley reporting. More on these stories at townhall.com.
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19: Here's your News Talk 1250 KBRF weekend forecast. Nice and cool tonight. Clear about 55. Northwest breeze light at about 5 to 10 miles an hour. Into Saturday, look for a sunny day. Mid-80s with a light south breeze. Scattered clouds about 60 Saturday night. Mostly sunny. Again, lower 80s for Sunday. We do have a 40% chance for some rainfall overnight Sunday night. Back down to 60. And back to work on Monday. Sunshine around 80. There's the latest weather forecast on News Talk 1250 KBRF.
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0: This is the Ox. Welcome to Hop Talk with the Ox, broadcasting from the Benton County Fair. This hour, and then next hour, and then it's all over. Not the fair, but the broadcasting. It's been a great couple days here, and we're looking forward to our next guests. And then, of course, Ox and Friends, the final hour of the show today from the Benton County Fair, not at Pioneer Place Theater today. And Jim Neuberger, former state representative, former U.S. Senate candidate, is going to be with us as part of Ox and Friends, along with some of the familiar voices that you've gotten to know over the years. And before we get to any of that, though, we have got the legendary, the one and only Bob Hughes is filling in for Terrible Todd this morning because Todd, I think, is sleeping one off after a crazy night at WeFest.
1: I would hope so. I don't think they let him drive the bus home last night.
0: No, he's a rider at that point. But he'll be coming back soon, right? He's on his way in for Oxen Friends.
1: Yeah, that's what they say.
0: Well, but Bob, so this is the time of the show on Fridays when the Ox usually forgets and Terrible Todd usually fails to remind the Ox, but we're going to do it right today because you're there.
1: All right.
0: 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It's not a guess either because there are several ways to do it. You can call 252-BANK, 252-2265, and say, hey, Sarah, how much is gas? Or whoever answers the phone. They'll tell you. They're transparent like that. 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They'll tell you that right there, too, as well as if you sign up for the price change email notification, just check your latest email from First Fuel Bank, and that'll tell you the prices, too. You would have gotten an email if you are on the price change email notification list, August 5th, which would have been Wednesday, at 11:11 and 12 seconds in the morning. That's when the price has changed. And so, how much is gas at First Fuel Bank? My guess is, too, when you hear this number, it's a little bit lower than what you're seeing at, if you will, as you're driving down the street, looking at the, we call it on the street, the marquees at the various gas stations. So it looks like we have Chad. I don't have my glasses on. I think it says Chad. Okay, Chad, trying to click you on here. You are caller number three. Welcome to Hot Talk with the Ox.
2: Oh, thanks, Ox.
0: Oh, jeez. Where are you? Are you, like, in a water tower or something?
2: Oh, in an electrical room.
0: Okay, that's fine.
2: Here, let me step outside.
0: Well, mainly we need the big number. That's what we need. So, and we can hear you good enough for that. How much is gas, Chad?
2: Let's see. Rolling account price is $359.9. 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
2: Okay, thank you.
0: Okay, hang on, Chad. We're going to put you on hold. Bob Hughes will get your information. There you go.
1: Yay.
0: So can you do that, Bob? And then we'll let First Fuel Bank know, and they'll pad his account by
1: $25. I have the technology, sir.
0: We can do it.
1: Very good.
0: Thank you, Bob. Appreciate it. Joining us now here at the broadcast booth at the Benton County Fair, we have Ken Benboom is here with us and two other VIPs. I'm going to turn up all of your microphones here. Ken, thanks for coming over, sir.
3: You're welcome.
0: Good to see you. Ken is a director on the board of directors for the Benton County Fair. Who have you brought with you, sir?
3: I have brought my granddaughter, Abri, and my grandson, Jacob.
0: Hey, welcome. Good to see you, all three of you.
3: They are fourth generation 4-H members in the same club.
0: Oh, fabulous.
3: My mom was one of the original ones. I was second generation. Their mom was the third, and now they are the fourth generation to be at the Benton County Fair.
0: Abri, how old are you?
4: I'm 14.
0: 14. Okay, Jacob?
5: I'm 10.
0: 10. All right, great. Before we go any further, I'm told that there is a focal point at the Benton County Fair that, Jacob, you had something to do with. Are you a carpenter of sorts?
5: There's a big blue chair at the gates of the 4-H
3: Speak up. Mm-hmm.
4: And I built that for a wood project.
0: You built it? And people can take pictures with it?
4: Yes.
0: Can we can sit in it?
4: Yes.
0: Well done.
3: Describe it a little bit.
0: Yeah, yeah. What? Yeah. For those of us who haven't seen it.
4: It's oversized, and it has the Benton County Fair logo on it, and it is painted blue.
0: Painted blue. That's the deal.
3: You walk in the front gate, it's hard to miss.
0: I love it. Well, have you built other things, Jacob?
4: Yes, I have.
0: Okay. House? Built a house yet?
4: No.
0: Pretty soon?
4: No.
0: Are you going to be a carpenter or just something you like to do on the side?
4: I don't know. It's something I like to do for the fair.
0: For the fair. Well, thank you for your service, sir.
4: Thanks.
0: Appreciate that. And Ken, and then is it
3: Abri?
0: Abri, am I saying that right?
5: Yes.
0: And how's that spelled?
5: A-B-R-I.
0: Oh, okay. Oh, nice. And do you have a official role here at the fair? Are you showing any 4-H stuff or competing?
5: I have a calf, and I had two pigs. One of them got sold on the auction the other day.
0: Oh, congratulations.
5: Thank you.
0: Yeah, did you get a good price for it?
5: Yes, I did.
0: Nice. And what do you do with that money?
5: It goes towards my college fund or purchasing animals in the following years.
0: Oh, okay. And do you have college plans yet? Or
5: No, not yet.
0: Not yet. All right. Because what was that, 9th grade, 10th grade?
5: Going into 9th grade.
0: Into 9th grade. Very good. All right. Well, thanks for coming over.
5: Yeah, anytime.
0: Thanks for bringing them, Ken.
3: She also made a wood project, the little river table in the exhibit building.
0: Oh.
3: With the epoxy with the different colors. So.
0: Oh, really? For a competition or just for fun?
5: Just for fun.
0: Okay.
5: For
3: well, competition for 4-H.
5: Yeah.
0: Okay. So now have they awarded, is that like a blue ribbon competition type thing, or what do they give for that?
5: So there's blue ribbon, and then there's reserve champion and grand champion, and I was awarded grand champion.
0: Of course you were. Excellence abounds here. Well, congratulations.
5: Thank you.
0: Boy, we're meeting all kinds of VIPs here. And Ken, of course, now you're been on the fair board for a long time, been part of the fair for a long time. And what did you, now when you were in 4-H, what did you show? What was your
3: deal? I showed beef cattle and hogs and dairy.
0: Okay.
3: And woodworking has been my hobby ever since high school, so they kind of got into it that way. But, yeah, I've been involved with the 4-H auction livestock for almost 50 years now. So,
0: jeez. Thank you for your service, sir.
3: You're welcome.
0: Well, let's talk about the fair, a little meta Benton County Fair. We had a night last night. I heard it went well.
3: Yes, yes. There are so many things going on here. We had a truck pull last night. Rodeo went on Tuesday and Wednesday night. There's tractor semi-pole tonight, so there's lots of stuff going on down there in the grandstand.
0: First of the PRC rodeo, right?
3: Yep.
0: First endeavor there.
3: Yep.
0: And then aren't there some big trucks that are coming tonight, too?
3: That's
0: that are
3: tractor and semi-pole, so.
0: Yeah, yep. That'll be cool.
3: Yep. It gets loud. For those people who like that, it'll be loud there tonight.
0: I love that. All right. Are the tickets sold out? Or
3: Nope. You can still buy tickets. They're selling them there at the gate. You can also pre-buy them either through the office or online, I believe. So
0: yeah. The online thing is new, and I forgot to admonish people yesterday. One thing that was brought to our attention, well, we had Ted on and Mary Jo a few weeks ago talking about the rodeo. Make sure you go to the right Benton County if you buy them online.
3: Yes.
0: There are several Benton counties around the country.
3: And
0: they might have some of the same events, right?
3: Correct. I know there's one in Oregon, I believe, and I think there's one in Florida.
0: Yeah.
3: So make sure you say Sauk Rapids, Minnesota.
0: Yeah, go to the right Benton County and get those tickets. Great to have that service, by the way.
3: Yes.
0: The old queues outside, right, before you wait in line for 2 hours to get tickets, so that's kind of not the way things are done anymore.
3: Just like everything is evolving, and so we've gone to the online, and that's not my department per se, but that's the way it's heading. Yes.
0: Sure, that's great. And then, what else is going on today, sir?
3: Oh, there's a lot of things going on. The Horse Pleasure Show just started here a little bit ago.
0: Saw that. They just did the anthem.
3: Yep, did the anthem.
0: Very nice.
3: There'll be a llama show at 11, and then for those of you who really like the llamas, there's a llama costume dress-up tonight at 6 o'clock in the show arena. So then the Jurassic Kingdom, they start at 10. We have the Mechanical Bull is here. Kids' pedal pull will be today. And one of the other things that gets featured is Centrosoda puts on a free sweet corn feed at 3 o'clock.
0: That's at 3. I was going to ask you when that was. Okay,
3: yes, so
0: right over here, too, right? Is it still right there?
3: Just kitty corner from where we're sitting
0: arms
3: right now.
0: Arm's length from the...
3: Yep.
0: Can of side booth.
3: And Abri and Jacob, what are you going to be doing at 12 o'clock?
5: Shucking corn.
4: We get to help
0: shuck
4: corn.
0: Okay. Good for you.
3: So we put them to work also. So, but yes, there's lots of things going on. Cottonwood Stage has different things. Ventriloquists, Fun on the Farm. There'll be bagpipers there tonight.
0: That's always fun.
3: Yep, lots of different things going on all over. And like I said, you know, Tractor and Semi-Pull is tonight. Mason-Dixon Line is the band.
0: Oh, yeah, that's right.
3: Yep.
0: It's a big one.
3: Midway opens at noon. Regular prices. Then after 5 o'clock, it's wristband. So there's lots of different options there. As always, the vendors are open, you know, getting close to being open. Some of them are open already.
0: Mm-hmm.
3: And you've been at the 4-H lunch stand. We can't forget that. Stop in there, and they just have all kinds of variety of foods and stuff there. And so there's just lots of different things that are open and available. Come on down to the fair and walk around and see all the different things there.
0: Between the three of you, have any of you worked at the 4-H lunch stand before?
4: Yes.
3: All
0: you did?
4: In other years.
0: Yeah? What did you do there?
4: There's timers for the deep fryers, and normally I set those.
0: Oh, okay, perfect. For the hash browns and whatever
4: hash
0: else?
4: Hash browns, fries, chicken nuggets.
0: Oh, yeah, chicken nuggets. Abri?
5: In all of my years, I have worked every single job in the lunch stand except for cashiering.
0: Oh, okay.
5: So I've done the dishwashing, the order taking. I've been grill assistant, assembly table, all that stuff.
0: It's a tremendous machine that works. I mean, it's so efficient, too. It's great.
3: Yes.
0: And how about you there, Ken?
3: Oh, I was on the fryer most of the time. I was doing the hamburgers.
0: Oh.
3: And then I got relegated to being more of a supervisor after that. So
0: all right.
3: I had to stand back, make sure everything's going good. And a lot of times you step in where, okay, somebody needs a break or something to do that. And so lots of different things. Preparing food, make sure it's, you know, we got enough of this for the lunch shift and clean up afterwards. So a lot of different things that goes on behind the scenes that people don't realize.
0: Best $5.25 I've spent all day. Probably will spend all day, actually. It'll be a lot more than that when I venture out to these private vendors.
3: Yep.
0: We talked about some new things, Ken. You know, the Benton County Fair over the years, you've done some of these patriotic things, these postcards or whatever that one was. You had the some relics, I think, from the World Trade Center 1 year. And I know that this year it brought back the Jurassic Kingdom or whatever
3: Jurassic
0: that is.
3: Jurassic Kingdom,
0: That's a big deal, huh?
3: Yep, that goes on. They open, I think, like every 2 or 3 hours they put a show on. Going back to different things, I was talking with the owner of that. His daughter wrote a book, and in the back of the book, she's 8 years old, there's a picture. What did you call it? It's not a real live picture, but a kind of a... drawing one.
0: Yeah.
3: But it's the Benton County Fair is in this child's book.
0: Okay.
3: So if you look on one of the last pages, it's the Benton County Fair with the Jurassic Kingdom in it. So it's really cool for the Jurassic Park. So ask them about a book if you're down there.
0: Excellent.
3: There's just all kinds of different things going on, like I said.
0: Semi's new this year, like we talked about. And the rodeo's
3: new.
0: How does the decision-making process go? How do you guys decide?
3: We, as a board, we meet once a month and sometimes more often, and just we try to bring a couple of new adventures each year and, you know, what we think will fit here and what will work and what doesn't. And so we try and rotate, like, you know, to get different opportunities for different things to shows and stuff to put on.
0: Anything teaser for next year, Ken?
3: No,
0: too early?
3: That's a little bit early yet.
0: Okay.
3: We usually... The first month after we done this, are done with this fair, then we start going, okay, this did really well. Should we bring it back? You know, or what do we have something comparable? Okay, this didn't work as well. A lot of it depends on the weather.
0: Yeah, of course.
3: So
0: right.
3: I do want to come back when you said patriotic things. If people haven't been in, you should walk through the Heritage Center. It's the 250th year for the United States, so we have a great big replica of the Declaration of Independence there, and you can walk in and sign it. So you can actually say you signed, quote unquote, the Declaration of Independence, and that's in the Heritage Building.
0: Not only that, but you can get your picture taken with George Washington, Donald Trump, Yep. I forget the other president.
3: Abraham Lincoln.
0: Reagan. Probably, Reagan's yep. there.
3: Obama. There's probably 10, 12 of them there that
0: yeah.
3: you can stand up and have your picture taking.
0: That is so cool.
3: But there's lots of information on the history of how the United States came about and different things. So really, really interesting.
0: Any conversation of the fair board of ever charging a gate admission?
3: It's been said, but I think we're very proud to be able to say that we are one of the very, very few that is a free fair. And so it's brought up, but I don't know if it in my time on the board if we'll get that at point. We mm-hmm. just, we're really prideful that it's a free fair.
0: Finally, if I can, Ken, that was funny. I can, Ken.
3: Ken,
0: the Sports Arena East.
3: Yes.
0: Good booths there this year.
3: Yes,
0: pretty
3: yes.
0: full.
3: Yep. I think there's only one open spot there. So
0: got it.
3: It's full. There are things going on there all the time. The handicap parking is right next to that if people are looking for that sometimes. But, yeah, the Sports Arena East is full. You know, there's things going on in there. All over the fairgrounds. Come out and see us.
0: All right. Before I let you go, Jacob, okay, food at the fair. What's your favorite fair food? One or two things, maybe.
4: There is a vendor called the Firehouse that has some of the best meatballs I've ever had.
0: Ah, yes, the Sauk Rapids Fire Department Firehouse. Do you get the five-alarm hot sauce?
4: No.
0: Woo-hoo! Not for the faint of heart.
4: No.
0: Aubrey? Excuse me?
5: I'd probably have to go with the Undeniably Dairy milkshake and malt stand.
0: Undeniably Dairy. Where's that? That's not the 4-H malt wagon. This is something else?
3: Dairy Princess.
5: Dairy Princess.
0: Oh, yeah, okay, got it.
3: Dairy Princess.
0: Got it, right. That's the malt wagon. Yep. Okay, I discovered a new flavor yesterday. Okay. Ready for this?
5: Okay.
0: Blueberry butterscotch. They looked at me and said, never done that before. It was great.
3: Awesome.
0: Yep, blueberry butterscotch. So it's both, right? It's not a blueberry butterscotch flavor, but you can have as many flavors as you want in one. Yep. And I went for the small though, just in case. Yeah. Well, how about you, Ken? What's your fair food?
3: I can't say for sure which one. I like them all.
0: Okay.
3: That's my problem. I like too many of them.
0: Very good.
3: So it depends upon what day and what time of the day.
0: Very good.
3: So
0: I think I'm going to part with a $20 bill and go with a big turkey drumstick from the Sauk Rapids Rotary.
3: There
0: today.
3: You go.
0: That's going to be my big splurge. Thank you, Ken.
3: Thank you so much for having us on.
0: Ken Benboom, and the director of the fair, also Abri and Jacob. Thanks for coming on, and have a great fair. This is terrific.
3: Thank you.
0: Coming up, we have Sheriff Heck. We'll find out how many people he had to uninvite last night from the big concert fair. And our final conversation with Sheriff Heck as the sheriff of Benton County during the Benton County Fair. That next on Hot Talk with the Ox.
6: Here's your News Talk 1250 KBRF weekend forecast. Nice and cool tonight. Clear about 55. Northwest breeze light at about 5 to 10 miles an hour. Into Saturday, look for a sunny day. Mid 80s with a light south breeze. Scattered clouds about 60 Saturday night. Mostly sunny. Again, lower 80s for Sunday. We do have a 40% chance for some rainfall overnight Sunday night. Back down to 60. And back to work on Monday. Sunshine around 80. There's the latest weather forecast on News Talk 1250 KBRF.
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13: This is Minnesota News Network. I'm John Anderson. Wildfires burning across northern Minnesota have now scorched more than 65,000 acres. Crews are making progress in remote areas, allowing some equipment to be shifted to more active fires. The Little Knife Fire is now 90% contained. Officials say evacuation zones continue to change, and portions of the Superior National Forest have reopened with reduced fire restrictions. While low water levels can make boating more difficult, the DNR says prolonged drought can also change lake ecosystems. State climatologist Luigi Romolo.
14: Lakes can dry up, then the beds can be replaced with vegetation that would normally not be there. It invites the spread of invasive species as well.
13: Romolo says fluctuating lake levels are a natural part of the ecosystem. This is MNN.
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0: everybody sing. These bumper tunes, Bob Hughes, I'm telling you.
1: Yeah. Kind of my favorite thing to do.
0: I love it. Yeah. I know it is. You do it well. Hot Talk with the Ox, broadcasting from the Benton County Fair. See, I wanted to get to this. Listener 69 texted in a while ago when I was talking about, earlier in the show, when I was talking about how my guess is with all this gender pronoun conversation, it's illegal in Colorado. They're going to throw people in prison if they don't use the right gender pronouns. The average kid at the Benton County Fair, like, wouldn't even care about that, or they're offended by it, they're confused by it, whatever. And this is where the average people are, right? All the people are here. Listener 69 text in, my Gen Z children could not care two shh about politics. Fair. Right? Exactly.
1: Yeah.
0: Ugh. Unbelievable. Coming up, we have Sheriff Heck. We'll find out how many people he uninvited last night, if any. And then the Ox's Fair story, 25 years ago. I might share it again next hour, but I'm sorry that you were all waiting to hear it. So was Bob Hughes. So hold on, that coming, the Ox's big fair story next on Hot Talk.
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3: With SRN News, I'm John Scott. President Trump has signed two executive orders intended to narrow birthright citizenship and crack down on women coming to America to give birth so their child automatically becomes a citizen. A little over a month after the Supreme Court struck down his bid to end automatic citizenship for all children born in the U.S., Senator Bill Cassidy announcing he would vote to confirm Todd Blanche to be Attorney General after months of agonizing over that decision, all but guaranteeing the president's former attorney will be the top official at the Department of Justice. In Tennessee, Republican U.S. Senator Marsha Blackburn will face Democrat Jerry Greene for the state's governorship. On Wall Street, the Dow gained 151 points today, the NASDAQ up 342, the S&P adding 47. This is SRN News.
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7: For KBRFradio.com News, I'm News Director Derek Sidian. Lake Region Healthcare has reached a major milestone in advancing surgical care close to home, successfully performing its first procedures using the new intuitive Da Vinci 5 surgical system this week. The first patients underwent robotic-assisted surgery performed by Dr. Ryan Harold Ordonez on Monday, marking the culmination of months of planning, specialized training, and community-supported fundraising efforts that brought the state-of-the-art surgical platform to the region. Lake Region says the Da Vinci 5 system represents the latest generation of robotic-assisted surgical technology and expands access to minimally invasive surgical options for patients throughout west-central Minnesota and eastern North Dakota. This expands the robotic surgery services offered at Lake Region beyond the current orthopedic offerings. Many general surgery and urology procedures at Lake Region will be performed with the assistance of the Da Vinci system, with plans to expand use to other surgical specialties in the future. Bad news for Minnesota farmers. After seeing an increase in fertilizer prices, things could get worse. North Dakota State Agriculture Economist Dr. Frayne Olson had this advice at FarmFest.
8: I am not optimistic that fertilizer prices will drop. I think if we can hold fertilizer prices where they are right now, that will be best case scenario. I do think it will be important to try and price some fall fertilizer soon. Try and get that on when possible. There's a risk that by spring we're going to see higher fertilizer prices again.
7: A recent Farm Bureau study showed that 70% of farmers said they can't afford all the fertilizer they need for their crops. The Senate Agriculture Committee failed to advance a bipartisan farm bill Thursday after lawmakers reached an impasse over nutrition funding. Minnesota Senator Tina Smith says she could not support the bill because it did not delay proposed changes to the Supplemental Nutrition Assistance Program, or SNAP, which she says would shift about $140 million in administrative costs to Minnesota counties over the next 2 years. Smith says she will continue to work with colleagues on a bipartisan compromise. She also says she wants any final farm bill to include year-round sales of E15 gasoline and additional support for farmers and rural communities. The Minnesota Farm Bureau is expressing disappointment after the Agriculture Committee failed to advance the bill. Farm Bureau President Dan Glessing says the measure included several priorities for Minnesota farmers, including year-round sales of E15. Glessing says farmers have pushed for the legislation for more than 3 years and that delaying action creates continued uncertainty for the agricultural industry. He is urging lawmakers on the committee to work together and move the farm bill forward. For KBRFradio.com News, I'm Derek Sidian. 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
9: Here's your News Talk 1250 KBRF weekend forecast. Nice and cool tonight. Clear about 55. Northwest breeze light at about 5 to 10 miles an hour. Into Saturday, look for a sunny day. Mid-80s with a light south breeze. Scattered clouds about 60 Saturday night. Mostly sunny. Again, lower 80s for Sunday. We do have a 40% chance for some rainfall overnight Sunday night. Back down to 60. And back to work on Monday. Sunshine around 80. There's the latest weather forecast on News Talk 1250 KBRF.
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0: Where does he get this music? Hot Talk with the Ox, broadcasting live at the Benton County Fair. As we're chatting with Troy Heck, the Benton County Sheriff. First of all, really cool to meet some of the youngsters. I mean, that's really, you know, ultimately that's, I guess, what it's all about here, right?
1: Exactly.
0: It's all about the children.
1: Absolutely. It's great to see kids coming out to the fair, having fun, having a good time. There's a lot of things out here for them. I'm really glad to interact with them and see them out here
0: too. You'll miss that, I think, right?
1: Absolutely.
0: It's one of the things that I know cops do when they walk around. It's, you're not just walking around looking mean.
1: Absolutely. Yep. I will definitely miss interacting with the kids out here.
0: Yeah, I bet. That's great. And it looks like we're getting the pedal pole here. That's coming up here. We're getting a whole bunch of trailers showing up filled with apparently like race trikes or something.
1: It looks that way, yeah. Looks like we're going to have some fun out here today.
0: Yeah, that's pretty cool. All right. So far, the weather's holding.
1: Indeed, yep.
0: Yeah, we're good there. So the traditional talk with the sheriff the day after. Little excitement last night at the beer garden stage?
1: Well, we had a couple fights in Midway and that area. So we had, I think, six people maybe that we had to uninvite, and three of them even earned a trip out to Foley. So, you know, they get to find out today how long they're going to be guests with us. And,
0: you
1: know, and just as a reminder to anybody who's thinking maybe the Benton County Fair is a place to come down and do some shenanigans, there's no court between now and Monday. So, I mean, plan your weekend accordingly.
0: Aha! Okay, so it's three hots in a cot
1: exactly
0: before the judge comes in on Monday morning.
1: Exactly. You could be our guest for multiple days if you play your cards wrong.
0: Jeez, what are people thinking?
1: I'm not sure.
0: Yeah, I mean, are these juveniles or are these adults? Or
1: juveniles and adults.
0: Okay. Yeah, I don't get that. I don't get that at all. Oh, well. Well, anyway, but all no harm done? Nobody hurt necessarily? Or
1: correct.
0: Yep. As far as we know?
1: Nobody injured, just some folks that needed to take a little time out, both from the fair and from life in general. So,
0: right.
1: Yeah, we'll be out here again tonight watching to make sure that it isn't a repeat and facilitating anybody who feels they need to.
0: Well, clearly it's secure, so we appreciate that. I know you have a good force out here.
1: And
0: like I said yesterday, I think the citizens police themselves,
1: yeah,
0: right? Like, you're not going to tolerate, you know, the average citizen is going to kind of frown upon somebody causing trouble.
1: Absolutely.
0: So the peer pressure from the crowd should...
1: Yep, we get a lot of that. We get a lot of people coming up to us and telling us when somebody's making trouble, or you can tell somebody's kind of escalating. So,
0: yeah. Yep,
1: we have a lot of help out here, not only with the deputies, but the citizens in general.
0: Mm. Well, Sheriff, again, now this will be our final conversation on the air as Sheriff at the Benton County Fair anyway.
1: Yes, sir.
0: Kind of thoughts on wrapping it all up?
1: You know, as you mentioned, there's a lot of things I'm going to miss about being out here at the fair and miss as being in law enforcement. It's really great to be out here again, interact with people, see the normal, ordinary citizens. And it's hard to come away from the fair without having kind of that warm feeling of so many people coming up to you and telling you that they appreciate what you do and appreciate you being out here. As we talked about yesterday, I definitely won't miss the long days of walking around the hot pavement. The joints after a few days start to remind you that you know, you're working them harder than they're used to. So that'll be something that I'll be glad to be beyond. But yeah, just to be out here and be surrounded by everything that's going on in the fair, it's something that will be missed.
0: Yeah, no, I'm sure. That's one of the fun things about the job, I think. Like you say, it's extra work, but
1: absolutely.
0: Talk about interacting with the public. I mean, this is the public.
1: Absolutely. And the crew that we have out here, the deputies and the officers that come out, just to see the effort they put into and be around them and be a part of that team, it's something I'll definitely probably miss the most. They're the greatest people that I've ever had the chance to be around and ever work with, and I will definitely look to get in touch with them as much as I can after retirement.
0: Yeah, good. Well, Sheriff Troy Heck, you shared a story with us yesterday, a Benton County Fair story. It was food-related.
1: Yes, it was.
0: And did you win the contest or just participate in it?
1: I got my participation trophy of a T-shirt for having completed the wing challenge.
0: Oh, that's what it was.
1: Yes,
0: okay.
1: Yes.
0: You did. You completed it.
1: I did, yes. If I remember right, I think they gave you 3 minutes or 4 minutes, and I squeaked in underneath the radar. Subsequent to that, Perry Bitesy, the chief of Sauk Rapids, and I would have a few competitions until I discovered that Perry is a wing-eating machine, and he would put me to shame every time. And so I've kind of waved the white flag there. And
0: I love it. Who knew? Now we know something about Perry, Chief of Bicey. Yeah. So the five alarm sauce coated chicken wings.
1: Yes.
0: And you got to pound so many in so many minutes.
1: Right. So that was our contest. You had six or eight chicken wings you had to put down in like 4 minutes, and it was a five alarm sauce. And you know, there is a little bit of friendly rivalry that goes on between police officers and firefighters, and we like to joke back and forth. And I think to my dying day, I will remember the smirk on the face of the firefighter as he was preparing my wings that day and sprinkling more and more and more peppers on. He knew that everybody was in for a treat, including me. So, yeah, that was 45 minutes that I couldn't feel my face, but it was well worth it.

0: quarter century ago, Hot Talk with the Ox, this new whippersnapper, some guy named the Ox coming in from out of town, having a talk show. What's going on? Who is this guy? What are they talking about? Politics, opinions, what is this? My co-host, Big Don Lyons, the Minister of Sports and Wit, you know, uncouth, if you will,
1: indeed.
0: And witty as all get out, and like, who are these yahoos? So we were told by our bosses that Leighton Broadcast, we own the fair. Like, we sponsor the beer garden, we sponsor this. Our radio stations at that time had massive booths at the fair, huge broadcast spaces with picnic tables and, you know, sound systems, and we had DJs that'd be out here all the time. And, yeah, Ox, you can do whatever you want at the fair. Just, you know, we got to get out there. So we preempted Joe Souchere at that time, because that was the morning show.
1: Yep.
0: And we did a special afternoon broadcast at the fair, set up a table outside of Sports Arena East looking at the beer garden. We had a guy in the crowd with a cordless microphone, this new technology called cordless microphone.
1: Wow.
0: And here's the, we're going to emerge. Boom, here we are. We're locals. We're at the Benton County Fair. Here we go. And after about 5 or 10 minutes, a guy in a golf cart in a blue shirt looking official comes wheeling over, and we start going, hey, look, the fair guy. Hey, we're gonna, hey, this guy's coming from the fair office. Hey, great. And on his badge, it said, you know, like president or board president, whatever yeah. it was. And we're like, oh, wow, this is the head honcho. He's coming. Hey, hey. And we put the microphone on him. Hey, how you doing, sir? You know, good to see you. I'm the Ox. And who are you? He goes, you are out of here. And we're like, hey, we're kind of laughing it off. He's like, no, you have to leave right now. You do not have a permit to be here. I don't know who you are, and you're gone. Live on the air. And he was just fuming. I'm like, oh, but we're from Leighton Broadcasting. I don't care where you're from. You're out of here. He was just livid. And it was like, OMG, live on the air. Was sort of like, who is this guy? Who do you think you are? I'm like, ah, I'm new in town. Dwayne Grandy is who that was.
1: Indeed.
0: Who later became a great friend of mine. Turns out he was a great listener. He became an avid listener. God rest his soul.
1: Indeed.
0: But a cornerstone of the Benton County Fair. Yeah. But, I mean, we're dry mouth at this point going, you know, I mean, we got people calling the radio station. How come Souchere is not on? Who's this guy? What is this at the fair? And our first official guest was, get out. He was just livid. Wasn't having it. Right? Wasn't having it.
1: That's a badge of honor for you to wear.
0: 25 years ago. So.
1: Excellent.
0: I was uninvited, Sheriff.
1: You were uninvited.
0: it was like a Southwest Airlines commercial, right? Yeah. Want to get away?
1: Indeed.
0: Right? Like, if I could have gone anywhere at that time, just evaporate into thin air, please.
1: Exactly. Oh,
0: boy. Different time. Different
1: indeed.
0: Air.
1: Indeed.
0: Well, Sheriff, thanks. Thanks for being part of the show.
1: Absolutely.
0: Good
1: thanks
0: seeing
1: for having
0: you.
1: Me on. Thanks for your partnership over the years. It's been a pleasure.
0: Pleasure. Yeah. Oh, is it your birthday?
1: On Saturday, it's my birthday.
0: Okay, yep. This is Marvin behind us here, right?
1: Indeed. Yes.
0: So Marvin, you're a regular here at the fair?
2: How many years you know me?
0: How many years?
1: Oh, man. 3 decades, Marvin.
0: And you've been arrested how many times?
2: One.
0: Whoa, okay.
1: Only one.
0: It was zero a minute ago. Now it's one. He remembers one time. Very good. All right.
2: Give me my dad.
0: So your birthday is, when's your birthday?
1: Saturday.
0: Is that like a monumental birthday? Like 6-0 or?
1: I'll be 56.
0: 55,
1: and,
0: yeah,
1: I'll
0: right,
1: be,
0: okay.
1: I'll be closing out the fair on my birthday. So.
0: Attaboy. All
1: looking
0: right.
1: forward to that.
0: Well, have a happy one.
1: All right.
0: Marvin's going to bring you a cake, he said. So.
1: I'm looking
0: Marvin
1: forward to it. Gotta right, love cake.
0: Yep. Coming up, we've got a great Oxen Friends coming up. Going to be really fun. We've got a new voice. Jim Neuberger is with us. I don't think he's ever been on Oxen Friends. If he has, it was a long time ago. He's here with us. Bob Abel is back with us, commercial real estate broker in the area, among some other folks. So even weather permitting or not, because if we have to run inside, we got the Glacier Fish House from Pleasureland that we can run into. So we'll do that, too. Wrapping up hour two, though, next at the Benton County Fair on Hot Talk with the Ox.
3: Here's your News Talk 1250 KBRF weekend forecast. Nice and cool tonight. Clear about 55. Northwest breeze light at about 5 to 10 miles an hour. Into Saturday, look for a sunny day. Mid 80s with a light south breeze. Scattered clouds about 60 Saturday night. Mostly sunny. Again, lower 80s for Sunday. We do have a 40% chance for some rainfall overnight Sunday night. Back down to 60. And back to work on Monday. Sunshine around 80. There's the latest weather forecast on News Talk 1250 KBRF.
4: This is MNN Sports. I'm Mike Graham. The Minnesota Twins start a 3-game interleague series at Milwaukee tonight after halting a 4-game skid in Kansas City last night. The host Brewers have baseball's best record. The AAA Saints host Louisville tonight in St. Paul. The United are home tonight. They've got another Leagues Cup match.

0: at Allianz Field. The Vikings are back on the practice field this afternoon. Minnesota offensive lineman Donovan Jackson says he's feeling more comfortable now in year two than he was as a rookie a year ago.
1: Last year coming in, you had to learn the playbook, and then you had to go out there against a confusing defense and run the plays. Now this year, you know, I know what I'm doing. You know, I've seen these looks before, so I have a lot more confidence to let it loose and, you know, just show off my athletic ability.
0: Jackson says they have to play physical up front.
1: If we're not able to reset the line of scrimmage or hold up in protection, nothing works. So, you know, it's up to us, you know, to do our job to the best of our abilities.
0: Jackson says Blake Brandel at center has been good so far.
1: It's been great. You know, he's quick and efficient with his calls, and that allows everyone else on the O-line to communicate effectively within the shot clock. So, you know, he's done an amazing job, and, you know, we're just trying to go where he takes us.
0: Minnesota will open the preseason slate a week from tomorrow at the New York Giants. The golfers have wrapped up their practice for the day today. They did so in front of fans. Defensive end Carter Men says he's improving on a few things this fall camp.
2: I've been working on, you know, diversifying as a pass rusher. I feel like it's, you know, it's only going to help if you got more moves in your bag, you can do more things. And, you know, I've been working on, like, being better in the run, being able to play the run a lot better.
0: Anything specific to those things?
2: I've been working on, you know, like, setting on my moves, having everything look the same, but then you'll change it at the last moment. I feel like that can really, it sets up the tackles more.
0: The Gophers will open the regular season on Thursday night, September 3rd at home against Eastern Illinois at Huntington Bank Stadium. For more Minnesota sports info, go to MinnesotaNewsNetwork.com. 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

0: Benton County Fair, getting ready to get out and get some chow after that biscuits and gravy. Barely an appetizer. Though I'm actually rather full. I probably should have opted for a different breakfast this morning, but got to go to the 4-H lunch stand, and it just looked good, so I had to get it. We've got a great Oxen Friends coming up, not at Pioneer Place Theater, downtown St. Cloud today. Got several voices. One of them will be former state representative and U.S. Senate candidate Jim Neuberger. But thought, you know, since you're here a little early, Jim, before the cacophony of voices comes in and drowns us all out, good to see you again. We'll chat a little bit.
1: It's great to be on the air. It's good to see you again, too. And couldn't pick a better place than the Benton County Fair.
0: It's fabulous.
1: Yes.
0: Yeah. And you live nearby?
1: I'm down in Malacca. I've been there for about 4 years now.
0: Got it. Mm-hmm. All right. And not in politics anymore?
1: Nope. I retired from that, and I've been privately employed and enjoying my grandkids.
0: Oh, congratulations.
1: Very much so.
0: Isn't that it? How many do you have?
1: I've got 3 girls and 2 boys.
0: 3 girls. You seem too young to be grandpa.
1: Well, thank you. How much do I owe you?
0: Well, and so, you know, and I love to talk to you because you served in the House. God, it's been...
1: Yep, from 13 to 18. I did 3 years, three terms.
0: 3 terms. Yep. Wow, mm-hmm. 18. Okay.
1: Yep. Yeah. And that's when I stepped out to run against Amy Klobuchar for U.S. Senate.
0: That's right.
1: Yep.
0: Yep. And, of course, that didn't go so well.
1: Well, it didn't go the way we wanted it to, but
0: right.
1: it was a mixed experience. I mean, the defeat's always hard to take, but in the process, I saw every corner of the state, and I met so many people. I mean, there were some really good things about that. But I learned a lot as well, especially about the election system and how things were kind of unfolding at that time.
0: Yeah,
1: I was door knocking right here in Benton County, and I was out in one of the townships, and there was a gal out there. She's well known. I won't say who she is. She has a big farm operation, and I was talking to her, and she said, "Hey, wait a second, I want to show you something." I said, "Okay," and she brought out these letters. Now she had at the time. This is an 18. She had migrant workers that would come in and stay at her. She had housing for them, and they worked for her every year. But because they were her employees, even though they were seasonal migrant, they got some kind of special Social Security number. And then what Steve Simon did is she said, "I want to show you this." They were letters to these migrant workers saying, "Don't forget to show up and vote."
0: Wow.
1: And I would never have believed it had I not seen it. And she showed me these letters. There was 3 or 4 of them. And she had all of my workers got these. They didn't know what to do with them. They were afraid they would get in trouble. So they brought them to me and said, "Look, we don't want to get in trouble. This is what came in the mail for us." And it was official. It was official from the Secretary of State's office, Steve Simon. It said, "Dear so-and-so, don't forget to vote. This is where you can go vote." And it had their work number or whatever the Social Security number that they gave them at the time, their identification number, it was on there. And she said, "This is a problem." And this was back in 18. And here we had the state government was actively promoting this.
0: Unreal.
1: So
0: see, and that's the problem. Mm-hmm. And then it, because people talk about voter fraud, right? Mm-hmm. The term voter fraud is not, it's unfortunate, right? Because people think, well, they're not faking votes. We're not manufacturing votes. Like, no, maybe not. But this is what's going on. Yep. Whatever you call it. Yeah. It's wrong.
1: Right.
0: It's unethical. It's probably illegal.
1: Yeah,
0: but
1: exactly.
0: It's not necessarily voter fraud that you think of.
1: Correct.
0: And so that's where the left-wing media can just pounce on, there's no evidence of this. Like, well, that would be evidence, right, in my opinion.
1: And I remember, this was several Android phones ago, but I had, I took a picture of it. I said, "Well, can I get a picture of this?" And I remember I took a picture of that, and I had put it on my U.S. Senate website at the time. But there was so much going on that it just got lost in the blur.
0: Sure.
1: But just if you want to go and pin a date from when I witnessed this firsthand.
0: Yeah.
1: That was back in 2018. How so if that? That's what was happening in 18,
0: yep.
1: How far have we come?
0: Yep. And that got him the trifecta and continues to, et cetera. Wow. Oh, Representative O'Driscoll has arrived, ladies and gentlemen. Are those pastel shorts that you're wearing? Say it ain't so. But Jim, so. Okay, we've got a wonderful resource here in a minute or two. Now that you've competed against Amy Klobuchar, to go back and do it again, any advice on how to beat her?
1: Door knock.
0: Ah.
1: Door knock.
0: Wow.
1: I would have used a larger portion of my campaign budget to hire people to go out and door knock. Face-to-face door encounters are the most effective way to campaign. That and we did a lot of YouTube. We did a lot of ads on that. We did a lot of ads through text messaging and other social media, a lot of Facebook. But at the end of the day, having someone knock on your door and give you a little flyer saying vote for whomever, that is that's something that people remember.
0: Okay. Yeah, and that requires a lot of manpower.
1: It
0: sure
1: does.
0: That's hard.
1: It sure does.
0: And the Republican Party is in no better shape really now than it was, maybe a little bit better shape than it was back then, but still no real help.
1: Right, and as far as, you know, as far as the party's concerned, I've thought about this deeply, and I think the way that we are put together is that we cut our own throats every election season. Because what we do is, and I'll be really quick, what we do is we have an endorsement in May, and then we have a usually the end of May, and we have a primary in early August. So you've got, and generally there's challengers. So you got your endorsed candidate who has to fight 2, 3, 4 other candidates for the primary. So all of these resources, all of this stuff gets burned up.
0: Yep.
1: And now you've got your winner, whomever it is. And now you've got August, September, October. You got about two months and a little bit of change to win a statewide election. And what the Republican Party has to do is they need to have their endorsed statewide candidates endorsed 1 year before the election. Because that way they've got time for their endorsed person to mend fences, get out there, get their face seen, and do all that hard work, especially if you're going up against an incumbent.
0: I was just going to say mending fences, right? Not only does it drain the coffers, but it destroys relationships that then have to be rebuilt at the same time as the fundraising has to.
1: Because the way it's set up now is whoever is the candidate's got about two and a half months barely to win a statewide election. And in this day and age, that's almost an impossible lift.
0: That may come up during Ox and Friends here in moments at the Benton County Fair, not at Pioneer Place Theater, downtown St. Cloud today. Also, how much can you do to a hot dog? Or we'll see what comes up next. Ox and Friends, moments away.
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0: the crap. Get down to work here for Ox and Friends. Good to see you all. Thanks for coming over to the Benton County Fair, not at Pioneer Place Theater, downtown St. Cloud. However, 7 West Tap House is officially open, so feel free to go to 7 West Tap House and enjoy our official sponsor of Ox and Friends. Meantime, at the Benton County Fair, we have our friends for Ox and Friends, Representative Tim O'Driscoll back with us again.
1: Good morning.
0: And Bob Abel is back with us again, the local commercial real estate broker. It's been...
2: Not a politician.
0: Jim Neuberger, a recovering politician, former state representative. And we may have a Dawn Loberg sighting as well, our token female. So we've got the microphone 5 ready for her in moments. So many things to talk about, fellows. And I saved one topic for the girl if she shows up, because it's kind of a girl topic. So, but we'll see. So we might not get to that, but we'll see.
2: Are we talking like lingerie or what?
0: No, not that kind of topic. Okay. No. The appreciate though where your mind goes, of course, obviously. The
3: I didn't say that.
0: There's a lot of politics to talk about, and I realize that this is kind of a political conversation. We will get to it for sure. However, you know what? Now I clicked off of it. There's a story in Axios. Maybe you've heard about this, about hot dogs. You heard about this? Like $40 hot dogs, $80 hot dogs, caviar on hot dogs.
2: What?
0: It's, it's like there's a the hot dog craze now. People are like hot dog towers, like the seafood towers. Like if you go to some of these restaurants that Bob hangs out at all the time.
3: $40 hot dogs?
0: Yeah.
3: Are these at the Target Stadium?
0: Yeah. That's a whole other conversation.
1: That doesn't make sense given the cost of everything. People are probably just shifting to something that's a little more affordable.
0: Maybe.
1: For $40.
2: The thing of it is when you put toppings on the hot dog, at least you know what you're eating. You're not sure what's in the hot dog.
0: It's in the hot dog.
2: There you go.
0: Yeah, so, I mean, that's really the conversation. So I thought, you know, politics aside, at some point, I mean, you're dealing with a hot dog, and there's a point where it's no longer, like, there's no point in having the hot dog even involved. But I don't know what that point is, because you brought up a good point. Jardinera, right? Get a Chicago dog with jardinera. What a weird topping, but yet, chili dogs. But... okay.
2: Chicago dogs.
0: So what? So why not caviar? Why not?
3: Well, if the base is the hot dog and it tastes terrible, then whatever you put on it makes it taste better.
0: Better? Yeah.
1: You know, why eat the hot dog to start out with? Just eat the other stuff.
0: Not sure.
2: You know, you talk about hot dogs. There's two particular retail operations in St. Cloud. For $1.50, you get one of the best hot dogs with everything and a drink. Now, that's a deal.
0: Right, but...
2: unlike, how much are hot dogs here?
0: More than that.
2: Oh, okay.
0: Whatever they are.
3: Well, they better be better than the ones at the gas station that sit in the rotator for about 3 days and just kind of rotate, stay hot.
0: And... yeah, but see, and there is a law of diminishing returns there, too, because into the warmer, they actually do, there's a point where they do get better. Like, they're better, even on the rollers, right?
3: You keep telling yourself
0: they get a little bit better, but that point then falls off.
1: That shelf life is pretty, pretty short.
2: I need to ask a very important question. When you do a hot dog on the grill, do you like it when it has the black char marks?
3: Absolutely.
2: Or do they have to be, like my grandkids, oh, heaven forbid, black?
0: Yeah, I don't really like the black.
1: Let's ask a real important question. Right. You're dancing around it. I'm just going to hit it. Who here eats hot dogs? And don't show of hands. Tell the voting public
2: in
1: America what you do. Hot dogs, Neuberger?
3: Oh, yeah.
2: Mm-hmm. Of course.
1: Abel?
2: Ooh, yes.
1: Ox?
0: Oh, yeah. Hot dogs.
1: O'Driscoll? No.
0: No hot dogs.
1: O'Driscoll votes
0: no. You don't even know how to have this conversation.
3: The best ones are the ones with the real skin casing. They kind of pop.
2: You crack them.
3: Yeah,
1: now,
3: crack
1: here's go. I'm gonna expose myself right here at the event. Not that way.
2: I should
1: qualify it. Huh?
2: Well, you are wearing pink, you know.
1: Brats. Neuberger, brats.
3: Brats.
2: I like them.
3: Love them.
1: Yep.
3: If you get them from a... fine.
1: Okay, I will eat brats. I know that the same kind of stuff that goes into brats goes into hot dogs, but I sort of feel it's like more upscale.
2: But you know what? You got to cook... You got to soak brats in beer before you cook them.
1: What is the last time I've heard of a wild rice hot dog? But I've heard of wild rice brats.
0: That's fair. It's
1: what
0: a coarser grind.
1: What is the last time I've heard of a jalapeno cheese brat?
3: There's a little meat market in Malacca that I go to. They have bacon cheddar brats. They are just... to die for.
2: By the way, you bring up jalapenos. Now that's another one from Mexico that you're not supposed to eat. They're getting sick.
0: So the caviar dog, Miami, then there's the hot dog tower at the Breckenridge Ski Resort, 6 all-beef hot dogs and waffle fries. at the Breckenridge. And then the two-footer at Coors Field in Denver, two-foot-long hot dog called the Glizilla. $45.
2: 2 foot long?
0: Yep, 2 foot long, yep, a two-footer.
1: Can you make payments on that?
0: You're going to hate it by the time you get to the end of it.
2: Because you're full.
0: It's like all of a sudden, it's like, yeah, I don't really like this anymore. It's like, you ruined the whole thing.
3: Yeah, but then you're on a mission. You got to finish it because you paid so much for it.
1: So the question, $45, absolutely. Is it because the bun costs more or because the hot dog costs more? Both of them would be, you know, not your standard size.
3: And those are American dollars, correct? Right.
2: But here's the problem. You take a hot dog by the time you're done with it, your shirt, your pants, it'll all be full of stuff.
1: Maybe you're supposed
2: out of the
1: to share it with other people.
2: Oh.
3: Not for $45.
2: Now, the question is, how do you eat a hot dog? From the long end going in, or are you like a corn on the cob?
1: I don't eat hot dogs.
2: Oh, that's right.
1: That earlier,
0: who eats it like a corn on the cob? Nobody eats a hot dog that way. Unless you do. You can't tell me you do that.
2: I may have.
0: Okay. Well, may have, but that's because you thought it was life.
2: On a long, hot Sunday afternoon.
0: It's all the cool kids are talking about hot dogs today. In case you've missed it, just letting you know.
3: Representative O'Driscoll, do you eat corn dogs?
1: Not really.
0: Yeah,
3: okay, no. Not really because, means you do.
1: Well, I have in the past, but
3: that's a political answer.
1: Well, no. Well, I'll give you the straight away answer. I know what's inside, so I'll eat the breading, but I won't eat the hot dog.
0: And that might be eaten like a cob of corn, right?
2: Do you eat steak?
1: Yes.
2: Do you know where that comes from?
1: A cow.
2: Oh, okay. Yeah,
0: very good. That's fair. We really don't know about the hot dog. I mean, that's fair, but we take just a leap of faith.
3: It's a meat product.
0: We leap of faith.
2: The label says all meat.
0: Yeah.
2: Not what meat.
0: Right.
2: But it's all
0: meat. Exactly. All right. Moving beyond the hot dog conversation, I just thought since we're at the fair, you know, and
1: a fair question.
0: And I listened. I saw it in the headlines earlier this morning, and then I heard other people talking about it.
2: You go to Europe and you talk about hot dogs; they think it's dog.
0: I suppose.
2: Yep. So fair. They don't eat them.
0: They don't eat them. All right. Red Hots. Right?
2: There you go.
0: Frankfurters.
2: Frankfurters.
1: Well, it's just like back in the time that Chevy was going to introduce the Nova, and they were going to bring it to Puerto Rico and everything, and they got it to Puerto Rico, and nobody bought it. Because in Spanish, Novo means no go.
0: Funny.
3: Yep. Right.
1: Who wants to buy a car that no go?
2: Did you?
0: You just never know.
2: You used to own a Yugo, didn't you?
1: Yeah.
0: You just never know where the conversation is going.
1: The old joke
0: go on
1: that is, it was so cold yesterday. My car said no. Yugo.
2: Yeah.
3: Do you know why Yugos had rear window defrosters? Keep your hands warm when you push them.
2: Yeah.
0: Okay. Listen. Yeah. Okay. All right. Okay. All right. Listen carefully. Fair, sovereign, productive, beautiful, healthy, honest, optimistic, wise, decent, and united. Those are the 10 points of Tucker Carlson's new plan for his new party. What do you agree with? What don't you next as we continue Oxen Friends at the Benton County Fair?
4: Here's your News Talk 1250 KBRF weekend forecast. Nice and cool tonight. Clear about 55. Northwest breeze light at about 5 to 10 miles an hour. Into Saturday, look for a sunny day. Mid 80s with a light south breeze. Scattered clouds about 60 Saturday night. Mostly sunny. Again, lower 80s for Sunday. We do have a 40% chance for some rainfall overnight Sunday night. Back down to 60. And back to work on Monday. Sunshine around 80. There's the latest weather forecast on News Talk 1250 KBRF.
5: Minnesota News Network, I'm Sean Maloney. A settlement with John Deere will allow Minnesota farmers to get their deer equipment repaired at independent repair shops, not only deer shops. Minnesota Attorney General Keith Allison says Deere's repair policies unfairly limited competition and drove up costs for farmers.
6: So these deer repair shops weren't getting business because they were the best option. They were getting the business because they were the only option. And so Deere essentially captured about 100% of the market when it came to repairing their equipment.
5: Allison spoke alongside farmers at FarmFest on Thursday. Wildfires in northern Minnesota burned more than 65,000 acres with nearly 850 firefighters on the lines. Officials say crews are making progress with the Little Knife Fire now 90% contained and gains on several others. But dry weather expected next week could increase fire activity as evacuation zones continue to shift. And solar panel manufacturer Heline is laying off 93 workers at its Mountain Iron facility. A notice filed with the state cites unforeseen business circumstances. Employees were informed Wednesday and will continue receiving pay through October 4th. This is MNN.
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0: Friday comes Oxen Friends, broadcasting live at the Benton County Fair today, not at Pioneer Place Theater. Joining us as part of our friends, Representative Tim O'Driscoll.
1: I see we found a new friend.
0: Bob Abels with us.
1: Our new kid moved to school. He's not here now. He's at the lunch table.
0: Newberger is here
18: Give
0: with
18: me
0: us.
18: Your french fries.
0: Former state representative.
1: About hot dogs.
0: Candidate for U.S. Senate back in the day. And Chuck Rao is back with us.
19: Kid on the block.
0: Well, not so. Returning kid.
19: Returning kid on the block.
0: You've been away for a while. But you were in the audience and in between conversations, I'm like, you know what? You need to take microphone 5. And by the way, as a bonus,
19: yes,
0: we have a special treat.
2: Ooh.
0: Shortly. So, for all participants on the microphones.
19: Oh.
0: For Oxen Friends.
19: Even if you're just in for one segment?
0: This could work out really good for you, CR.
19: Okay, great.
0: All right.
2: It's going to be a glass of that fire sauce.
0: Fair.
19: There we go.
0: Yeah. Fair. The same rules should apply to presidents, federal agents, and elites such as Jeffrey Epstein, etc. Sovereign. Tucker Carlson says, Israel pushed the U.S. into Iran war through bribery, the threat, or both, while describing foreign lobbying, corporate control of government, and high-interest debt as forms of slavery. Productive. Americans should rebuild. America should rebuild farming, manufacturing, craftsmanship. The economy now dominated by finance, real estate, speculation, surveillance systems, and weapons, which he says is all bad. Beautiful. Carlson alleges this is an Axios report that urban planners deliberately uglified American cities, etc., causing drug use and violent crime, etc. RFK's food agenda says the universal sobriety is a good thing, and the widespread use of drugs is leaving Americans half-addled. Honest. Government officials should be punished for lying to citizens, and classified records should be opened. JFK assassination, 9/11, etc. Optimistic. Having children is a biological imperative and the foundation of long-term thinking. Blaming aging and childless elites for policies that disregard future generations. Wise. Schools should teach how the physical world actually works, human nature. And we should apologize and pay restitution for killing non-combatants and change the Department of War back to the Department of Defense, etc. And that Israel has been committing genocide, so we should be mad at them for that. And United, we should halt immigration until the effects of AI become clearer. No benefits for undocumented immigrants, and make English the sole language on federal documents and ballots.
2: Some are very, very, very good points.
19: Absolutely.
2: Others are not attainable.
3: So the question is yes, there are really good points in that.
2: Mm-hmm.
3: But what if you don't agree with all of them?
0: Point exactly.
3: Are you out?
0: You're out, I guess. I don't know.
3: If that's his purity test, if there's no wiggle room for, let's say, just one of those points, just one.
19: Yeah. Given the current state of party politics, yeah, if you don't agree with it all, you're out. You're a rhino.
0: Exactly. Or whatever that name will be for his party.
1: A man by the name of Ronald Reagan said, if you agree with 80% of the mission, you should be on board.
19: Yep.
3: But that's not part of this manifesto.
0: It isn't.
1: That's true.
19: One of the biggest items on there that it really struck me, though, when you talk to the finance,
1: mm-hmm.
19: one thing I totally agree with, far too much wealth goes into investment.
0: Right.
19: People who invest, people who buy into other people's ideas, they make all the money. Mm-hmm. And people who process the activities of investment and finance take all the finance. Example, if we get into markets for carbon markets mm-hmm. to save our environment, the only people that are going to make money are the people that are running the markets and selling the commodities. That to me is the biggest hole in our capitalistic structure right now.
2: We have so much wealth in this country, and a lot of it isn't being utilized to benefit the country.
19: Well, and a lot of that wealth doesn't make anything. It doesn't provide any value to anyone other than the person taking the wealth.
0: From the 50s.
2: Talk to Elon Musk.
0: Yeah, from the 50s, though, 65% plus of the money was going into the labor force. Labor, right. People earning it. Mm-hmm. Now it's 53.7. So almost half of all the money is not going to the people who are doing the work.
19: Right.
0: Interesting.
3: Could there be
19: good job on the computer, man.
0: I'm quick. I saw it this morning. I'm like, oh, that ties in perfectly.
19: Yeah. So.
3: But you're leaving out one big piece of the equation. Could there be improvements in the system? Yes. But you also have to remember that the people that lay out the cash are the ones that are taking all of the risk.
19: Fully agree.
3: So if you are the investor and you're putting $100 million into something, it's your money that's going to get lost if this boat don't float.
19: Fully agree. But if you've been involved in like a startup where you're trying to raise money, mm-hmm. the people that make all the money are the people that find the money, not the people that invest the money
3: and the people that
19: use the money. The hedge fund managers, there are contact people that make tons of money out of people they know, and it just frustrates the heck out of me.
1: So, Ox, go back to that statistic that you had. Back in the 50s, it was 65% of...
0: Let's see here. Workers are getting a smaller slice of the economic pie than ever before. 53.7% labor's share of the national income, now the lowest on record.
1: So I'd like to know more about that, and here's why. The component parts that we were making and things that we were manufacturing and the wages that people were having, it probably was more labor-intensive back in that day than it is now with automation. And we're now making computers. We're now making all these other kinds of things where the component parts that go in there are more expensive.
0: Yep.
1: So if you were to say back in 1950, pick the whatever year, right, to manufacture an automobile,
19: mm-hmm.
1: to manufacture an automobile today. Well, it's two different things. It's still an automobile, but you've got all the other bells and whistles and gadgets and technology that's on there, so there's going to be a disproportionate on there. I think we need to know more about the numbers on that.
3: Exactly, mm-hmm. because back, as Representative Driscoll was saying, back in the 50s and 60s, you had more production-based jobs.
1: Yep.
3: You had more people that were making things. For every production job, there's about 7 service industry jobs that are attached to it.
1: Yep.
3: Now our economy is inverted. We have more service industry jobs than we do production jobs because we outsource it to other nations.
19: Right.
2: Well, the people that make the most money don't make or build anything.
19: That's it. That's my point exactly.
2: But the other thing is, too, we seem to have a society that doesn't want to work where you get your hands dirty.
3: I do.
2: I know, but, you know, you look at the younger people today. That's why it's good that we start pushing the industries. Carpenters, plumbers, electricians, they're disappearing.
1: Absolutely.
19: Yeah.
1: And to that same point, affordability of housing, I question that. And I've been asked a lot of times about that and digging into that because of my professional background. But the problem is you have people who are buyers of this. When you're talking about people who want to get their hands dirty, it's like, I want my first house to be my dream house.
2: Wow.
1: Right? And families are getting smaller and houses are getting bigger.
19: Right.
1: I mean, I remember growing up in a family of 5 in a 3-bedroom split-level home. And one it was rather cozy. Yeah, one bathroom. And you got your shift. And if you missed your shift, well, that's that.
3: My first house was a dream house, a nightmare dream.
2: Yeah. I mean, but, you know, again, it was the affluence that changed that. And, I mean, you take a look at everybody's complaining about inflation and food costs. You know, you push minimum wage up so high, that's not going to go down. And you still, to this day, have so many people that just don't want to work. And why should they when the government is so generous in sending them checks?
1: And COVID accelerated that. We've never let off the gas pedal on that. We've never let off the accelerator.
3: Especially in Minnesota.
1: Yep.
19: Can I take a quick gear shift back to the original article? The first comment, the first item that he mentioned on his manifesto is talking about, sounds like abuse of power and that type of thing at the upper levels.
0: Yeah.
19: The one thing, the hot button issue for me is I wish they would just eliminate executive pardons. That's become such a clownish issue in the nation.
0: Right.
19: And why is it there?
0: Right.
19: What's the significance?
1: Well, I think we need to do first, Chuck, is get rid of the auto pens that.
19: Well, that.
1: Just like guns?
19: Exactly.
1: Auto pens make mistakes, too.
19: Apparently. Yeah, right.
1: Look at Fauci.
0: Yeah. But you know, some of this and that one, that particular one, as well as the other one where he wants the 9/11 records, you know, and that government should be punished for lying and all that. Those two things to me are somebody who's petulant about not being elected.
19: That's
0: right. Because we all feel that way.
19: Right. Right.
0: But there's probably reasons for all of this stuff that once you get elected, you realize, we can't release that.
19: Not a big deal.
0: Right, there's no way we can do that. Right.
19: Yeah,
0: like
19: right.
0: Because of this, and you don't know. And because you're not in the know because your politician friends aren't telling you the secrets. Yep. So now you're PO'd, so you're saying, we got to eliminate all that.
2: But when they run for office...
0: legislate this stuff, I don't think.
2: When they run for office, they make all these promises and all these commitments. And you know why? Because they want to get elected. Once they're elected, doesn't always happen.
1: You know, I will tell you, when you were reading that, the first thing that came to my mind is, that's somebody's algorithm.
19: There you go.
0: Fair.
19: Yeah.
0: Exactly.
19: Yeah. He's done his homework.
0: Yeah. But the 10
19: or
0: points.
19: Or AI's done his
0: points.
19: Homework.
0: Yeah, I did it. Exactly.
2: But one thing, why doesn't he talk about
1: the algorithm points?
3: And this isn't going to fly. He's not. If he tries to establish a third party, it's not going to fly because, he's so restrictive, and two, he doesn't have the resources. I mean, Elon Musk tried to do this.
0: Yeah, he could.
3: He's got more money than the world. Okay.
19: Well, thanks, guys. It's been fun. I enjoyed the session, but I've got a fair to get to.
0: Thanks for coming over. Yeah,
19: good seeing you guys.
0: To stay for a couple minutes yet. There's a special visitor joining us here.
19: Oh,
0: shortly.
19: Okay. All right.
0: By the way, the average, also in the news this morning, the average starter, the typical median price for a home right now on the market, $110,000.
2: Where?
0: In the nation. I'm jumping ahead. I was in such a hurry, I realized I've got more time than I thought I had. The income you need to buy the median priced home. You need to make $110,000 a year to afford the median priced home. To the point of, yes, homes are very expensive right now.
2: And can you make that working at McDonald's?
1: 45, 50 years ago, you would have been able to buy a modest home on one income.
0: All right. All right. We'll continue.
2: My first house was $22,000. Brand new. I built it.
18: Zero. Say. With SRN News, I'm Keith Peters in Washington. Republican Senator Bill Cassidy of Louisiana says he'll vote for Todd Blanche as Attorney General, likely paving the way for Blanche to be confirmed to lead President Donald Trump's Justice Department. Cassidy announced his support Friday on the Senate floor, saying Blanche isn't perfect, but no one is. The Senate has approved a punishing Russian sanctions bill that was a top priority for the late Senator Lindsey Graham. Passage of the package Friday signals renewed bipartisan support for Ukraine as the war drags on. The legislation would penalize countries that continue to buy Russian oil, gas, and other exports. On Wall Street, the Dow up by 151 points. The NASDAQ rose 342 with the S&P advancing 47. More details at SRNNews.com.
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22: 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I'm News Director Derek Sidian. Lake Region Healthcare has reached a major milestone in advancing surgical care close to home, successfully performing its first procedures using the new intuitive Da Vinci 5 surgical system this week. The first patients underwent robotic-assisted surgery performed by Dr. Ryan Harold Ordonez on Monday, marking the culmination of months of planning, specialized training, and community-supported fundraising efforts that brought the state-of-the-art surgical platform to the region. Lake Region says the Da Vinci 5 system represents the latest generation of robotic-assisted surgical technology and expands access to minimally invasive surgical options for patients throughout west central Minnesota and eastern North Dakota. This expands the robotic surgery services offered at Lake Region beyond the current orthopedic offerings. Many general surgery and urology procedures at Lake Region will be performed with the assistance of the Da Vinci system, with plans to expand use to other surgical specialties in the future. Bad news for Minnesota farmers. After seeing an increase in fertilizer prices, things could get worse. North Dakota State Agriculture Economist Dr. Frayne Olson had this advice at FarmFest.
23: I am not optimistic that fertilizer prices will drop. I think if we can hold fertilizer prices where they are right now, that will be best case scenario. I do think it will be important to try and price some fall fertilizer soon. Try and get that on when possible. There's a risk that by spring we're going to see higher fertilizer prices again.
22: A recent Farm Bureau study showed that 70% of farmers said they can't afford all the fertilizer they need for their crops. The Senate Agriculture Committee failed to advance a bipartisan farm bill Thursday after lawmakers reached an impasse over nutrition funding. Minnesota Senator Tina Smith says she could not support the bill because it did not delay proposed changes to the Supplemental Nutrition Assistance Program, or SNAP, which she says would shift about $140 million in administrative costs to Minnesota counties over the next 2 years. Smith says she will continue to work with colleagues on a bipartisan compromise. She also says she wants any final farm bill to include year-round sales of E15 gasoline and additional support for farmers and rural communities. The Minnesota Farm Bureau is expressing disappointment after the Agriculture Committee failed to advance the bill. Farm Bureau President Dan Glessing says the measure included several priorities for Minnesota farmers, including year-round sales of E15. Glessing says farmers have pushed for the legislation for more than 3 years and that delaying action creates continued uncertainty for the agricultural industry. He is urging lawmakers on the committee to work together and move the farm bill forward. For KBRFradio.com News, I'm Derek Sidian. Get more news at KBRFradio.com. 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
24: Here's your News Talk 1250 KBRF weekend forecast. Nice and cool tonight. Clear about 55. Northwest breeze light at about 5 to 10 miles an hour. Into Saturday, look for a sunny day. Mid-80s with a light south breeze. Scattered clouds about 60 Saturday night. Mostly sunny. Again, lower 80s for Sunday. We do have a 40% chance for some rainfall overnight Sunday night. Back down to 60. And back to work on Monday. Sunshine around 80. There's the latest weather forecast on News Talk 1250 KBRF.
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0: here at the Benton County Fair, broadcasting live, and the special treat has arrived. Did I lie, fellas?
1: Nope.
0: Right?
1: Nope.
0: Did we disappoint?
1: Nope.
0: No, because
1: I'll be back tomorrow.
0: Terry's here. What have you brought for us, my friend?
2: Well, I brought you some Made Rights, some different varieties. I know you love the pizza, right?
0: Yes.
2: And we got a,
0: bacon
2: cheese, right? We got some Made Right nachos just to change it up.
0: Oh yeah, the nachos.
1: But
0: yeah.
1: I did notice there were no hot dog Made Rights, though.
2: Oh, we can do that. We can do that here. We do have hot dogs.
1: There we go.
0: Put Made Right on a hot dog.
1: 2027.
2: I've put Made Right meat on a lot of things in my lifetime.
0: How long has it been in the family, Terry?
2: Well, we're about 40 years right now. It was late 86 that we bought the franchise on Highway 10.
0: Wow.
2: So there's quite a few anniversaries going on. It's 40 years for us. It's 80 years in St. Cloud, because it's about 46 that it started.
0: Holy. Wow.
2: And then 100 years for the franchise itself.
3: Okay. They're really called loose meat sandwiches.
2: Yeah.
3: In Iowa.
2: Yep.
1: But last time I checked, Bob, we're not in Iowa.
0: Mm-hmm. Well, Terry, you guys open for the fair the whole way through? Are you open for the beer garden the beer stage?
2: Yeah, I mean, right about the time the band stops, we usually pack up because it's a pretty long day out here.
0: Yep. All right. Good for you. And you open at 11?
2: Yeah, we're usually open earlier than that, too.
0: Okay, well, you opened just for us.
1: Terry,
0: thanks for this.
1: Wasn't Made Right downtown next to the bakery at 1.2?
2: Yeah, that was the original location in St. Cloud.
1: I remember as a kid going in there with my parents.
4: That was a real treat.
0: Really?
2: Yeah.
3: It was right on 14th.
0: Where the library is, kind of now?
1: A little further west from there, right? Where St. Cloud Bakery was. Right. Yeah.
2: Mm-hmm. Yep. Yeah, I've heard so much about that store. It was slightly before my time, but so many people tell me stories about that.
3: Oh, five for a dollar. And with RC Cola, that's all they had.
0: RC Cola. Well, Terry, thank you so much for stopping by. It's been a great partnership all these years. We miss the permanent storefront in St. Cloud, but maybe one day?
2: Yeah, well, we're looking at maybe doing a little bit more, but it's kind of early, so
0: maybe a food truck or something, or
2: Well, keep an eye on our Facebook because we got something we're talking about.
0: Thank you, Terry.
2: Like a pop up type of thing.
0: All right, buddy.
1: Nice.
0: Thanks.
3: All right.
1: Thanks again.
3: Thank
1: this
3: you again.
0: For the Made Right. Yep. Get your Made Right at the Benton County Fair. It is a rite of passage. And these nachos. I stopped by the Made Right booth yesterday, and the person in front of me ordered nachos. I didn't know you did that. So there you have it. So he's brought them over. There you have it. Well, you know, moving as we enjoy our Made Rights, you guys are already finished. I must have been talking
3: too much.
0: I'm halfway done anyway. So many things to talk about, but I think it behooves us. We got to get into the governor's race, of course. Oh, more importantly, in general, or more broadly, the primary. All things, convention, primary. You know, where do you see things shaking out? Do the polls matter? You know, the real poll is who votes in the primary. Historically, do we see, you know, public opinion poll tend to be the way it comes out in the primary, or are there upsets? What are we going to see next
3: Tuesday?
0: What's
3: the typical number that vote in primaries? It's not very high, is it?
1: 10-12%.
0: Yeah, right.
1: Mm-hmm. Well, see, the other part I think that you have to look at it, the hardest thing to poll are primaries because people go, I'm going to go vote. And then it's like, that was last Tuesday?
5: Because
1: it's just not top of mind. The ones that have, and they haven't been real accurate either, would be your general election polls over the past couple of years as well. But when you start looking at that, that's easier because more people are focusing in on that. Mm-hmm. And the samplings tend to be a little bit bigger as well than you do in a primary. And I got to believe that it's really anyone's race in the governor's on the GOP side right now.
5: Yeah, I don't trust the polls within 5% or 5 points of anything. I wish someone would do a study of the list of polls taken a week before the election and the results of the election and compare and see who's got an actual accurate poll out there. I don't believe any of
1: them. The same thing we do with meteorologists in the weather?
5: Yeah, right, exactly.
6: Yeah. Isn't there a Las Vegas website where they take odds and you can bet on anything? And generally speaking, that these gambling sites are more accurate than the polls?
1: I don't doubt that.
3: You know, here's the funny thing. I've been involved with politics for years and years. I've never been polled. How does that work?
5: They found you out, Bob.
1: I was pulled by somebody who said, if the Ace Bar and Grill were to open up again, would you patronize that place?
3: There you go.
1: Oh, sponsored by you, Bob.
3: Okay, I'm not okay, sure. There you go. No, but it is amazing. I think the biggest problem that we're having today is voter apathy. So many people, mm-hmm. if there's one issue they don't like about somebody, even though everything else is great, I'm not voting for them. It's just amazing. And here's the other thing. I think we have an obligation to vote. Yeah. And a lot of people just don't seem to think it's important.
1: Bob, what you're talking about is what I call the I'm taking my ball and going home syndrome.
5: Yeah. Yep.
1: Yep.
3: Yep.
5: And very much more so in the conservative ranks than the liberal ranks, which is why we lose elections every year.
1: They are lockstep. It's all day fight, and then we'll come out and we will vote for those folks because we know that we're planning on going at 45 miles an hour. We have to drop back to 37 because of this candidate. At least we're making progress going forward on our agenda.
5: Yep.
1: And Republicans are
3: fight each other.
1: Green out.
5: Yeah,
6: that's but Republicans exactly. generally tend to vote Democrat after they die.
5: Well, that is true.
1: And I think that we definitely need to make sure that we put into Minnesota statute that a death certificate is not a form of ID to vote.
0: Not one of the accepted forms of ID.
1: It is not acceptable.
3: Are you saying there's fraud in voting?
1: I'm just saying.

0: enough said. You know, whatever they can do, they're going to do.
1: They're going to be better than any liberal that's ever going to put an office anywhere.
0: Goodness gracious.
1: Yep. Take a small step forward if that's what you can see yourself doing. But take your ball and go home syndrome.
2: But in the same venue, you listen to so many of the Democrats, all they're talking about is Trump. Oh, I impeached Trump twice, or I did this, or
1: it's
2: I did that.
1: It's the only issue.
2: It's the only issue.
1: You know, another bit of that is, so is the new Democratic thing cursing to show that you're tough against Trump?
2: Yeah, you got to use swear words.
3: Well,
1: that's a new bit that I noticed this year, and it's everywhere.
3: Yeah. To that point, Chuck, right? When ICE was in Minnesota, it seemed like every Democrat found a new word. Started with an F and ended with a K, and that's all they said all day.
1: Exactly. Yeah. So that's their new tough image.
0: Fascinating.
3: No. Try again. But let us know, because in case you hit it right, we can't put that
1: on
3: there.
1: We've
3: got a problem.
2: Yeah. You know, the other thing that seems to be so amazing, and I don't know why there's not more of it, you run for politics, you get into office, and you're into a federal office for 6 years, and suddenly you've got $50 million.
1: Mm-hmm. Yep.
2: Now,
4: but we're not talking about Omar, are we?
2: She only has 30.
4: Okay.
2: Oh, that was an error. But I mean, this is the other thing. The politicians that are in our national offices, I don't think they know what it is to support the voter and the regular American. They only are there to support themselves.
0: They lose it fast.
1: You lose it fast, and you go out there, and you've been out there lobbying. Mm-hmm. We all have. You see why you lose it, and you understand why you lose it.
0: But yeah, it's a different world.
1: But no one dares says it.
2: Yeah.
1: These narratives just keep creating themselves. You know, that the Republicans are the party of big money.
2: Well,
1: okay, then where is all this Democratic money coming from?
3: It's
1: that's supporting
3: not.
1: All of these.
3: It's the middle class party.
1: Exactly.
3: It's the limousine liberals.
1: But that narrative keeps creating itself over and over again, and no one challenges it. But where is Angie Craig getting all this money for her ads? Mm-hmm. It's not coming from John Q. Public tossing his $10 into the...
3: Well, the other thing you got to realize is the ads that have Angie Craig, or you know, you just mentioned Angie, whoever, none of those are campaigns. Those are independent expenditures of other groups getting their message out of who they're supporting or not supporting.
1: Exactly.
2: You know, why don't we change the term from campaign donations to bribes? Because isn't that essentially what it is?
3: But I want to go back to a point that Chuck, you and I were talking about here moments ago, and it's very important. If there is a trifecta, again, in the state of Minnesota, and you didn't get out and vote for Republican candidates, and it might be that I have to plug my nose to vote for this person, you're voting on this if you don't vote for a Republican.
1: That's
3: or if you jump down and you skip that and a Democrat wins, and the Democrats have a majority, one of the things that they will do is a mid-cycle mid-census, they will do a redistricting, and good luck.
1: Yep,
0: great point.
3: Never get anything back.
0: That's it.
3: And I don't want to hear anybody coming back and say, "Well, what happened here? And Republicans didn't do this." If you stayed home, you own the problem.
4: My first
3: get to the polls.
1: Absolutely,
3: get to the polls.
4: Tim, you were there in 2013 when they had full control.
3: Yep,
4: it was a feeding frenzy,
3: absolute.
4: I can remember people come into my office and who had been down in St. Paul for years.
3: Yep,
4: lobbyists
3: begging.
4: They would come in and they would say, "I've never seen it like this." There are lines going to the Democrat offices. They're literally feeding frenzy.
3: Wow. And then 10 years later, same story.
0: Same story.
3: 24 cycle.
4: Yep. Yep.
3: And if you want to have that in 27, 28, again, stay home or complain and just hand it to the Democrats.
2: Can we limit how much you can spend on a campaign? Because right now, just a local office, the money it takes to campaign, I mean, millions and millions and millions to run for a congressional seat.
4: Yeah, but you run in. Your point is well taken, but then you run into First Amendment issues.
0: Yeah,
4: big time. So if I want to say something on a media platform, and I'm not associated with this campaign, and it costs me $1,000, I'm not allowed to do that because there are limits. So what you're doing is you're effectively squashing the First Amendment. Do I have the answer to this? No.
0: Yeah.
4: Plus, you got to call up every part of it.
3: But candidates can choose to abide by limits if they're going to get public subsidy. And
4: correct. But outside groups are not bound to that.
3: Correct.
4: And if you try to limit that, then you're limiting speech.
3: Which is going back to the whole thing about corporations aren't people. We got to ban that. Remember that?
0: Yeah. A quick segue from this too that needs to be talked about. I was chatting with an unnamed primary candidate at the fair. And this person said, on Wednesday, we all say we're sorry.

0: and we get behind the candidate that wins.
1: Mm-hmm.
0: And I got to thinking about that. I'm like, that happens every cycle, but at the same time, you've destroyed relationships in the process.
1: Yeah.
0: So how passionate are these people really going to be? Mm-hmm. It's one thing to say you're sorry, but then you kind of wonder, you look back and say, well, then we spent hundreds of thousands of dollars on these attacks. And then when it's all done, you say, nah, I really didn't mean it.
2: But you see that all the time.
0: Yeah. That's a tough deal, but it's the reality. I mean, I don't fault them for it. And absolutely right, right? You say, yes, I'm so sorry about it all.
1: Yep.
0: But guess what? We're all going to get together
3: behind
0: you now.
3: That's the problem with social media right now, is because there's so many venues out there and people are trying so hard to get relevant that they'll say and do anything. And I think that's where the profanity has come in, that's become acceptable by some candidates and some parties out there. I don't think it is. I think it cheapens the process.
0: I don't think it's effective at all.
2: It got a little unusual in Minnesota. What if Mike Lindell becomes the candidate? Do you think they're all going to get behind him?
0: We have to.
1: You have to. it's going to lose, but you have to. You do what you can. But you know, I'm going to show my age here. I remember a day where that type of thing would not happen. Mm-hmm. Number one, the personal attacks wouldn't happen. I remember a day where it was a venial sin, at least, to call someone a liar publicly.
0: Yeah, absolutely.
1: And now it's the base statement.
0: Yep. And absolutely.
1: And it's just gotten so out of hand.
0: Wow. Great point.
1: I'm showing my age.
3: Well, and the parsing of words and stuff about, you know, what is dark money
1: or what is.
3: What is it? What is it? Yeah, right. Yeah, that one from
0: final thoughts on the fair. I really do want to get back to the fair thing. We've got just a few minutes left. We can talk. The great spirited conversation, by the way. Good to see all of you. Thanks for coming out to the fair for Oxen Friends. But maybe just a last roundtable, the fair, as we wrap up Oxen Friends next.
1: All right.
4: Here's your News Talk 1250 KBRF weekend forecast. Nice and cool tonight. Clear about 55. Northwest breeze light at about 5 to 10 miles an hour. Into Saturday, look for a sunny day. Mid 80s with a light south breeze. Scattered clouds about 60 Saturday night. Mostly sunny. Again, lower 80s for Sunday. We do have a 40% chance for some rainfall overnight Sunday night. Back down to 60. And back to work on Monday. Sunshine around 80. There's the latest weather forecast on News Talk 1250 KBRF.
5: This is MNN Sports. I'm Mike Graham. The Minnesota Twins start a three-game interleague series at Milwaukee tonight after halting a four-game skid in Kansas City last night. The host Brewers have baseball's best record. The AAA Saints host Louisville tonight in St. Paul. The United are home tonight. They've got another Leagues Cup match at Allianz Field. The Vikings are back on the practice field this afternoon. Minnesota offensive lineman Donovan Jackson says he's feeling more comfortable now in year two than he was as a rookie a year ago.
6: Last year coming in, you had to learn the playbook, and then you had to go out there against a confusing defense and run the plays. Now this year, you know, I know what I'm doing. You know, I've seen these looks before, so I have a lot more confidence to let it loose and, you know, just show off my athletic ability.
5: Jackson says they have to play physical up front.
6: If we're not able to reset the line of scrimmage or hold up in protection, nothing works. So, you know, it's up to us, you know, to do our job to the best of our abilities.
5: Jackson says Blake Brandel at center has been good so far.
6: It's been great. You know, he's quick and efficient with his calls, and that allows everyone else on the O-line to communicate effectively within the shot clock. So, you know, he's done an amazing job, and, you know, we're just trying to go where he takes us.
5: Minnesota will open the preseason slate a week from tomorrow at the New York Giants. The golfers have wrapped up their practice for the day today. They did so in front of fans. Defensive end Carter Men says he's improving on a few things this fall camp.
7: I've been working on, you know, diversifying as a pass rusher. I feel like it's, you know, it's only going to help if you got more moves in your bag, you can do more things. And, you know, I've been working on, like, being better in the run, being able to play the run a lot better.
5: Anything specific to those things?
7: I've been working on, you know, like, setting on my moves, having everything look the same, but then you'll change it at the last moment. I feel like that can really, it sets up the tackles more.
5: The Gophers will open the regular season on Thursday night, September 3rd at home against Eastern Illinois at Huntington Bank Stadium. For more Minnesota sports info, go to MinnesotaNewsNetwork.com. 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
1: And with Friday comes Oxen Friends, wrapping things up here at the Benton County Fair. Got some light hail falling right now, you guys.
2: Incoming.
1: How about that?
2: Incoming.
1: Wow. It's getting kind of loud. Listen to that.
2: It continues to pick up.
1: All right. Well, if we can tough it out here for a couple more minutes, all things the Benton County Fair. When I say the fair, Tim O'Driscoll.
2: First of all, I want to say, quickly before we talk about the fair, today is National Purple Heart Day, and remember who wears the Purple Heart, those who are injured in defending this country in the time of battle.
3: Thank you, Tim.
1: I think George Washington actually implemented that program all those years ago.
0: I remember that.
1: I'm sure you do, old timer.
2: Because George and Bob went to school together. All things fair. I absolutely love the Benton County Fair, as I've always said. Been here ever since I was a kid. I just enjoy this. It's a great opportunity to see people and to see the firefighters, in their food booth, Made Right folks, and working our way around. Great way for the civic organizations to raise money and to be able to do good things in the community, as well as bring a community together. Love it.
1: Yep. The fair, Bob.
4: Food.
1: Good call.
0: We had Made Rights earlier gratis, which was great. You're getting a turkey leg.
1: Yep, theoretically. That's my plan.
0: Corn dogs. Hot dogs. Good stuff. You come to the fair, you walk around it, all the different smells from the food. You have to eat.
3: Yep.
1: The hail has switched to rain now.
3: That's great. That's good. We'll take it.
1: Jim Neuberger?
5: When I ran for U.S. Senate in 2018, I lost count of how many county fairs I went to.
1: Of course.
5: It's all a blur, but I can tell you one thing that stands out from that blur is Benton County Fair by far has been the best county fair I've ever been to.
1: Is that so?
5: I speak from experience.
1: Okay.
5: The fairgrounds, the way it's put on, the things that they offer.
1: Yeah.
5: This is the one to beat.
1: Chuck Rao?
3: The reason Darlene and I are here today is the other day we watched the State Fair, the old musical. And watching that fair that they presented there looked and felt like the Benton County Fair, and we had to be here. It's just
0: no charge to get in.
2: Speaking of showing your age, Charles.
3: Yeah, there's my age again.
1: My observation, and it was kind of an epiphany that I had, I think it was early this morning or late yesterday, at the fair, everybody is the same.
3: Yeah.
1: Rich people, poor people, entrepreneurs, kids, people in wheelchairs, people who don't speak English,
2: people
1: who are...
3: Very true.
1: We are all, you're at the fair, we are all the same. We're all walking around doing exactly the same thing.
3: We all know Made Right.
1: Yep. Yep.
0: Loose meat.
1: We're all in this together. Just reminds us that we're all really kind of the same. You're not. You have no idea what political party you're in.
5: I'm not giving you a hug, Ox.
2: And that's why. And that's
1: you
2: why
1: want to though.
2: It's so important that we have these kinds of things because it brings people together.
1: I agree.
2: Right.
1: Yeah.
2: You can sit home and be a keyboard warrior in your basement on social media.
1: That
2: but
1: too.
2: You get nothing done. Yep. You get out to the fair and talk to your
0: neighbor. Everybody here has the same pronouns. He and she.
1: I think so. For the most part. Yeah. Well, thanks for being part of it. Jim, good to see you again, sir.
5: You too.
1: Stop over anytime. Representative O'Driscoll.
6: Thank you.
1: Next week, we'll be back at the Pioneer Place Theater, downtown St. Cloud, for Oxen Friends, God willing. 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
13: News this hour from Town Hall. I'm Keith Peters in Washington. Speaking on the floor of the U.S. Senate, Bill Cassidy of Louisiana throws his support to Attorney General candidate Todd Blanche.
14: All considered, I will vote for Mr. Blanche. I'll be criticized for this vote. What's new? But, people of Louisiana, can be assured that I worked hard to understand the issue and to make the right decision. With that, I yield.
13: Blanche's confirmation had been thrown into doubt over opposition from two other Republican senators, Lisa Murkowski of Alaska and Susan Collins of Maine. The U.S. Senate approved new Russia sanctions by a vote of 86 to 11. Connecticut Democrat Senator Richard Blumenthal says sanctions against Russia in support of Ukraine was close to the heart of the state's Senator Lindsey Graham.
15: Today, President Zelensky is watching from Ukraine. And Putin is watching from Moscow. I would like to think that Lindsey Graham is watching, too.
13: The bill was one of the last championed by the late South Carolina senator. The measure now goes to the House of Representatives. A federal appeals court has ruled that President Trump's administration must stop construction of the $400 million White House ballroom because Congress has not approved the project. Trump blasted the decision Friday as unjust while vowing to appeal it to the U.S. Supreme Court. A good day on Wall Street with the Dow up by 151 points. The Nasdaq rose 342. The S&P 500 index rose by 47 points with oil near $77 a barrel. More at townhall.com.
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13: Here's the Wall Street Business Report.
18: Stocks rose on Wall Street and Treasury yields fell after the government reported that employers unexpectedly cut 23,000 jobs last month. The S&P 500 rose 0.6%, topping the all-time high it set on Tuesday. The Dow rose 0.3%, and the Nasdaq Composite added 1.3%. The weaker signal on the job market raised hopes that the Federal Reserve can wait longer before raising interest rates to fight inflation. The yield on the 10-year Treasury fell to 4.64%. The price of Brent crude rose 1.3%. European markets rose, and Asian markets ended mixed. The Dow gained 151 points to 54,036. The NASDAQ up 342 to 26,690. The S&P added 47 to 7,757. For the Wall Street Business Report, I'm John Scott.
13: News and analysis at townhall.com. Ford is introducing a mid-sized electric pickup that's under $30,000.
19: It's the Ford Fathom, starting at about $28,000, as Ford looks to offer an affordable model in a market full of pricey electric vehicles. While the automaker didn't show off what it will look like, the Fathom will have a standard range battery, 5 seats, and Ford's Blue Cruise driver assistance, as well as Apple Maps integration.
13: That's Bill Alexander reporting. U.S. adults are using artificial intelligence for financial guidance, but it's far from the most trusted source of advice. That's according to a new Gallup survey conducted in partnership with financial services firm Edward Jones. About 1 in 5 Americans who sought financial guidance in the past year used AI, but fewer than 3 in 10 adults overall have any confidence in its expertise, that according to the survey. More on these stories at townhall.com.
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23: 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Lake Region Healthcare has reached a major milestone in advancing surgical care close to home, successfully performing its first procedures using the new intuitive Da Vinci 5 surgical system this week. The first patients underwent robotic-assisted surgery performed by Dr. Ryan Harold Ordonez on Monday, marking the culmination of months of planning, specialized training, and community-supported fundraising efforts that brought the state-of-the-art surgical platform to the region. Lake Region says the Da Vinci 5 system represents the latest generation of robotic-assisted surgical technology and expands access to minimally invasive surgical options for patients throughout west central Minnesota and eastern North Dakota. This expands the robotic surgery services offered at Lake Region beyond the current orthopedic offerings. Many general surgery and urology procedures at Lake Region will be performed with the assistance of the Da Vinci system, with plans to expand use to other surgical specialties in the future. Bad news for Minnesota farmers. After seeing an increase in fertilizer prices, things could get worse. North Dakota State Agriculture Economist Dr. Frain Olson had this advice at FarmFest.
24: I am not optimistic that fertilizer prices will drop. I think if we can hold fertilizer prices where they are right now, that will be best case scenario. I do think it will be important to try and price some fall fertilizer soon. Try and get that on when possible. There's a risk that by spring we're going to see higher fertilizer prices again.
23: A recent Farm Bureau study showed that 70% of farmers said they can't afford all the fertilizer they need for their crops. The Senate Agriculture Committee failed to advance a bipartisan farm bill Thursday after lawmakers reached an impasse over nutrition funding. Minnesota Senator Tina Smith says she could not support the bill because it did not delay proposed changes to the Supplemental Nutrition Assistance Program, or SNAP, which she says would shift about $140 million in administrative costs to Minnesota counties over the next 2 years. Smith says she will continue to work with colleagues on a bipartisan compromise. She also says she wants any final farm bill to include year-round sales of E15 gasoline and additional support for farmers and rural communities. Low lake levels across north-central Minnesota are the result of years of drought, not just this summer's dry weather. State climatologist Luigi Romolo explains.
25: In north-central Minnesota is what we call a storage drought. has experienced drought events for, you know, the last 4 or 5 years. These are years where the ecosystem gave up more water than it received.
23: Romolo says the region is now 12 to 16 inches below normal precipitation over the past 4 years, making recovery a long-term process. Frazee Community Development says Wanigan Regional Park has reached a major milestone, transforming a longtime community vision into a growing regional destination. President Polly Anderson said years of community support and state funding have helped make the park a reality. Recent improvements include a new 2-mile paved trail for walkers, cyclists, and families, as well as Jacob Everear, one of the 6 giant trolls in the Detroit Lakes troll hunt. The park also offers access to the Otter Tail River for canoeing and kayaking and connects to the North Country National Scenic Trail. Anderson says the next phase of development is scheduled for 2027 and 2028 and includes a campground, playground, river overlooks, restroom facilities, and a new entrance road with city water and sewer. For KBRFradio.com News, I'm Derek Sidian. Get more news at KBRFradio.com. 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
1: This is MNN Sports. I'm Mike Grimm. The border battle is back on tonight. The Twins start a 3-game interleague series at Milwaukee after halting a 4-game skid in Kansas City last night. The host Brewers have the best record in baseball. The AAA Saints are in St. Paul tonight hosting Louisville, looking for a 5th straight win. The United host another League's Cup match tonight at Allianz Field. The Vikings have wrapped up their practice for the day today at team headquarters in Eagan. Linebacker Eric Wilson says this is a time of year everyone has to improve.
2: Yeah, you got to take pride in it, man. You got to bring that intensity each and every day. Iron sharpens iron, man. So I know whenever we're bringing it, the offense is getting better. Whenever the offense is bringing it, we're getting better as a defense. So it's a matter of just doing it together. We're a team, and we kind of make each other better.
1: Wilson was asked how much better this defense can get.
2: A lot better. I think it's kind of a evolving defense. Last year was my first defense, but from what I've seen, and it's taken a step each and every year. And so I think we have a great group of guys, a great bunch of coaches, too, and it's all kind of coming together. So it's exciting.
1: Wilson says he takes pride in his longevity now in the NFL.
2: Like it or not, you got to embrace who you are, what you've been through, and kind of share experience, kind of help elevate the younger guys. Maybe it's a different perspective for a guy, similar in experience. And it's all about making each other better, doing whatever we can, however we can, communicating, and just taking that next step.
1: Minnesota will open the preseason slate a week from tomorrow at the New York Giants. The Gophers have also wrapped up their practice for today. It was open to fans. Defensive end Carter Menz says the addition of transfer defensive end T.J. Bush from Cal has been great.
3: He's a really good pass rusher. I feel like over the last couple months I've been asking him a lot about, because, he's been taught differently than I have, and he's got little tips that maybe I didn't know, and I kind of give him some of the stuff that I know. So I just we just bounce off each other, just asking each other questions.
1: This is MNN Sports.
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6: Here's your News Talk 1250 KBRF weekend forecast. Nice and cool tonight. Clear about 55. Northwest breeze light at about 5 to 10 miles an hour. Into Saturday, look for a sunny day. Mid-80s with a light south breeze. Scattered clouds about 60 Saturday night. Mostly sunny. Again, lower 80s for Sunday. We do have a 40% chance for some rainfall overnight Sunday night. Back down to 60. And back to work on Monday. Sunshine around 80. There's the latest weather forecast on News Talk 1250 KBRF.
7: 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Ardell Olson, 82 of Fergus Falls, died August 2nd at Pioneer Care. 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The service will be 11 o'clock Thursday morning at First Lutheran Church. Visitation at 10 for Ron Spangler. Helen Vorey, 97, formerly of Fergus Falls, died January 24th. A Celebration of Life gathering will be held on Thursday afternoon from 1 to 3 at Olson Funeral and Cremation for Helen Vorey. Darvin Rockall, 83, of Erhard, died August 2nd at his home. The service will be Friday morning, August 14th at 11 o'clock at Olson Funeral and Cremation. Visitation will begin at 10 for Darvin Rockall. That concludes the announcements.
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12: 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We consume a lot of farm-raised protein, which is why the Farm Foundation hosted a recent webinar on the food animal industry. One presenter was Michelle Crum with the Minneapolis-based nonprofit Food Forward.
14: The affordability of protein relies on being able to successfully raise and care for those animals and get them all the way to the point where they actually enter the human food chain. Sustainable production is an increasingly important part of how we raise animals. And ultimately, our economy, especially within food animals, really is impacted by our ability to move animals and products internationally through trade.
12: And Julie Anna Potts is president and CEO of the Meat Institute in Arlington, Virginia.
15: Demand for meat and poultry products is at an all-time high for what I have seen and experienced in my 30 years here in policy and legal practice in Washington. It is a very good time to be focused on nutrient density of animal protein across the board and lean into the kinds of information and data gathering and data sharing on what animal agriculture does for the diet.
12: That's Farm to Fork. I'm Daryl Anderson.
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19: This is Phil Jensen from PT's Guide Service with this week's Gone Fishing Report for the Otter Tail Lakes area. Well, soon the gyms will be full of volleyball players, streets full of cross-country runners, and the fields full of football players, which only means it's mid-August in Minnesota. Fishing continues to be very good for all species here in the Otter Tail Lakes area. The evening or walleye crankbait bite is in full swing. Use a number 5 shad wrap or flicker shad trolled over the shallow sand flats or near the brake lines, starting at about 2 miles per hour and working your way up until you find what I call your critical speed, which is the speed the walleyes want on that particular day. Always try different colors as well until you can dial in on a certain color or bait. Always check your crankbait alongside of your boat to make sure it is pulling in a true and straight line. If it is not, make all the necessary adjustments to the bait. I will also use my GPS mapping to put an icon down for every fish or hit to help me develop a trolling pattern. I also am constantly making S turns so one side of the boat baits are diving deeper while the other side is floating up. Pay attention to which side is getting more strikes, and this can help you determine your critical speed. And please make sure all of your boat's navigation lights are on and working. I have also been catching a lot of walleyes with a bottom bouncer and a trocar revolve hook, also known as slow death. I have been finding fish from the outside edge of the weed line out to about 28 feet of water. Utilize your electronics to make sure you are fishing fish and not structure or memories. I will not put a line in the water until I am seeing a good number of fish on my electronics. I'm also catching a good number of walleyes, casting a jig and crawler or a slip bobber while using my forward-facing sonar. This allows me to target bigger fish and stay away from the pesky perch. The panfish, crappies, bass, and northerns are all also providing great action for those anglers. The weekend forecast looks great, so make plans to get out on one of the great lakes right here in our backyard. And hey, until next time, this is Phil Jensen from PT's Guide Service, and we'll see you on the water.
0: Every visit is a moment, a hand on the stone, a quiet word, a memory shared. Fergus Falls Monument creates these places to return to, where love is remembered and never forgotten. Fergus Falls Monument, memorials that matter.
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2: 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Last Friday, the USDA released its annual land value summary, and for the first time, the national average cropland values topped the $6,000 an acre mark. But pasture values have been climbing even faster. I'll have more after this. 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It delivers fast access to nutrition at planting with a unique blend of macro and micronutrients. 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In field trials across the Midwest and the South, QuickShot provided an average 7 bushel per acre advantage in corn and a 30 pound per acre increase in cotton compared to the grower's standard fluency agent. 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Always read and follow label instructions and check registration status before use. 4 years ago, pasture land in Kansas was worth just $1,700 an acre. Today, it's $2,400. Nebraska pasture land climbed from $1,140 to $1,590 over those same 4 years. Profitability in the cattle complex means competition is returning to the pasture market across the country, but it's especially hot in the plains. For cattle producers, that's not entirely good news. Brian Ernest, lead economist for animal proteins at Cobank's Knowledge Exchange, recently argued that land cost is among the main reasons the national herd isn't rebuilding faster, even with record calf prices. He believes the constraints on cattle production, like aging ranchers, higher interest rates, and higher land costs, could delay full herd rebuilding by 2 or 3 years. Cropland prices are still the bigger number when it comes to farmland values. Iowa cropland averaged $10,700 an acre this year. That's up $400 in 12 months. Illinois added $350 to reach $10,200. And South Dakota added $160 an acre to reach $4,770. For years, cropland prices didn't fluctuate much, with the national average hovering around $4,000 between 2014 and 2020. But the last 6 years have seen it take off. Nationally, cropland is valued at $6,020 an acre today. That's $2,000 an acre added in just 6 years. Overall, cropland gained 3.3% this year after adding 4.7% last year. But concerns about valuation are now rising in the Midwest. The Federal Reserve Bank of Chicago recently found that 56% of agricultural bankers across its district consider farmland overvalued. Only 1% of lenders think it's undervalued. I'll have more when we come back.
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2: Higher input costs will be a challenge for American agriculture for a little while longer. As USDA reports, national cropland values have topped $6,000 per acre for the first time, and pasture values have now reached $2,000, as strong cattle prices encourage bidding across the plains. 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I'm Mike Pearson. 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
22: Minnesota News Network, I'm Sean Maloney. Minnesota Attorney General Keith Ellison says a settlement with John Deere will give farmers more freedom to choose where they get their equipment repaired.
23: Deere will be making available the full software to repair farmers' independent equipment at repair shops, not just at Deere shops. They will be providing that, making it available so that we can get those repairs done timely, on time, and at a reasonable price.
22: The agreement follows the state's antitrust lawsuit against the company. Wildfires continue to burn across northern Minnesota, where firefighters remain focused on containing several lightning-sparked fires in and around the boundary waters. MNN's Tasha Radel has more.
24: Wildfires burning across northern Minnesota have now scorched more than 65,000 acres, with nearly 850 firefighters assigned to the incident. Crews are making progress in remote areas, allowing some equipment to be shifted to more active fires. The Little Knife Fire is now 90% contained, while containment has also improved on the Camp, Bear Trap, and Thumb fires. Officials say evacuation zones continue to change, and portions of the Superior National Forest have reopened with reduced fire restrictions. Tasha Radel, MNN.
22: Solar panel manufacturer Heline is laying off 93 employees at its Mountain Iron facility. A WAR notice filed with the state says the layoffs were triggered by unforeseen business circumstances. The workers were notified Wednesday, but will continue receiving pay through October 4th when their employment officially ends. And wildfire smoke is becoming a bigger challenge for northern wilderness camps. Camp Kuchiching President Hugh Haller says they've had to adjust activities and take extra precautions when air quality worsens.
25: I would tell you that 4 out of the last 5 years, we have faced fire threats, certainly smoke. In the last 5 years, there have been days on rainy that you could cut the smoke with a knife, practically, to the point where, you know, bordering on unhealthy.
22: Haller says some campers have masked up or stayed indoors during the worst conditions. This is MNN.
26: Lisa Damuth, a Republican who delivers results.
28: And I led the charge in rooting out billions in fraud and waste.
26: To stop the fraud, you need a governor who won't back down. Lisa Damuth gets the job done. Lisa Damuth understands, to make Minnesota affordable again, we must fight fraud. Lisa Damuth knows, to create good-paying jobs for Americans, we must stop payments to illegal aliens.
28: I led the way to end taxpayer funding of health care for illegal immigrants.
26: In the legislature, Republican Lisa Damuth fought the fraudsters. Now, Lisa Damuth's running for governor.
28: Let's start our Minnesota comeback right here and right now.
26: America's PAC is responsible for the content of this advertising. 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
22: In other headlines, while lower water levels can make boating more difficult, the DNR says prolonged drought can also change lake ecosystems. State climatologist Luigi Romolo.
4: Lakes can dry up, then the beds can be replaced with vegetation that would normally not be there. It invites the spread of invasive species.
22: Romolo says fluctuating lake levels are a natural part of the ecosystem, but urges property owners not to alter shorelines or lake outlets during temporary low water conditions. Severe drought is raising wildfire concerns across northeastern Minnesota. The latest U.S. drought monitor shows severe drought spreading across parts of the Arrowhead and north central Minnesota. State officials say heat and below normal rainfall have dried vegetation and lowered water levels. Forecasters warn northern Minnesota could face elevated wildfire risk through November. And Duluth Public Schools is asking voters to approve a two-question operating referendum this November. District leaders say without additional funding, millions of dollars in budget cuts may be needed. If both questions pass, property taxes on a $300,000 home would increase by about $15 a month. This is MNN.
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10: 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Purchasing a home is scary. There's a lot of moving parts. There's a lot of things that are new to you and that you won't understand, but ultimately it's not impossible, and they make it so that anybody can do it. Oh, I'm extremely glad I did it. It was one of the best things I could have done for myself, I think.
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11: Our rocket hit the moon. Einstein Crater, 2:35 a.m. Wednesday. The 4-ton discarded rocket portion of the SpaceX Falcon 9 hit the moon at 5,400 miles an hour. A Fox Business story says it launched back in January of 2025, but it was pulled back to the lunar surface due to solar activity and gravitational forces, according to a NASA official.
12: If God had wanted man to fly,
13: he would have given him wings, Mr. Kid.
11: But instead of chalking up another setback, the NASA administrator said SpaceX has recovered over 600 of their boosters and that it's infrequent to have such things happen.
14: It's no big deal.
11: In fact, the story says, quote, not only was the impact expected to cause minimal damage, NASA hopes it will actually be able to study the event and garner scientific insights from observation. And that meteors of this magnitude hit the moon every week, they say. As an aside, they also say these rocket parts eventually are planned to land safely there and somehow be part of what they're calling a city block they're building on the moon's surface. But this thing was expected to cause a 60-foot-wide, 12-foot-deep crater from the impact. Thinking outside the box, will anyone ever just admit these things are part of the growing process and quit making every mistake sound like another serendipitous invention of microwave ovens or silly putty?
13: If at first you don't succeed, Mr. Keith.
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5: Here's your News Talk 1250 KBRF weekend forecast. Nice and cool tonight. Clear about 55. Northwest breeze light at about 5 to 10 miles an hour. Into Saturday, look for a sunny day. Mid 80s with a light south breeze. Scattered clouds about 60 Saturday night. Mostly sunny. Again, lower 80s for Sunday. We do have a 40% chance for some rainfall overnight Sunday night. Back down to 60. And back to work on Monday. Sunshine around 80. There's the latest weather forecast on News Talk 1250 KBRF.
31: 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Listen anytime, any place with the Fergus Now app on your phone. I'm sitting here on the phone with Michael Ranch with the Center for the Arts. Michael, how are we doing today?
32: Doing well, thanks. How about you?
31: I'm doing great. So let's talk about what events have you got going on at the center?
32: Well, we've got this is a quiet month, only I think 6 performances. So we'll open our production of Little Women, the Broadway musical, next Thursday, the 13th, and that'll perform the 13th, 14th, and 15th. This is the return of our community theater program, which has been on hiatus since 2019. So this is the first time we'll do theater for adults as performers since 2019. So that's a really exciting entity. We'll also close out our Vadim Trust concerts at the Kirkbride on August 16th at 6 o'clock. We'll have Matt V and his Killer Bees doing their Neil Diamond tribute, I Am, He Said. That should be a great evening and a great place to be at the Kirkbride. On the 23rd, we'll close the Kirkbride series with Forever Simon and Garfunkel, and that will be the end of this season. One last performance in this month, and that is on the 24th, we will have our friends from the Red River Theater Organ Society in Fargo will be with us performing one of their brown bag theater organ concerts. So it's a free concert on Monday the 24th at noon, and it'll be an hour of music. Bring your lunch. Sit and enjoy the concert. So they'll do a free will offering, but it's a great way to spend your lunch hour away from the office. As we get into looking forward to September, we have performances about every 3 weeks from September, the middle of September, through the first part.

0: still a really exciting lineup. I'm pretty partial to the theater. I really love a good play, and so I'm really excited. Yeah. I'm really excited that the community theater aspect is coming back.
1: We are too, and everyone that I've spoken with is excited about it as well. So I hope that everyone will show up to see their friends and colleagues on stage and support their work.
0: Yeah, and so are there any other ways people can be supporting the Center for the Arts beyond, you know, obviously coming to these amazing events?
1: Definitely. The number of performances that we're doing means that we need a lot of volunteer help. Everything from people to pop popcorn and sell concessions to sell tickets, ushers, some technical help, getting the stage built, getting things lighting ready and sound. So there's always something to do, and they can call the center number, 218-736-5453, and we'd be glad to talk to them and help anyone figure out if there's a good fit for them to help out the center.
0: Well, beyond the events that you have going on, is there anything else that people should know about stuff going on with the center?
1: I think that we have an expanded season this year, so it's even more crucial that we have volunteers and folks are aware of what's going on. I think there's always things going on, and it's best to just check out the website and figure out what thing is their thing, right? There's one thing that I think people should know is that our ticket costs, we try to keep them as reasonable as we can, but the ticket revenue only covers about 40% of our operating expenses. So there's always opportunities for sponsorship and for donations to help cover some of the shortfalls there.
0: All right. And were there, you know, we can talk about some of the performances that happened last month. You know, how did those go for you guys?
1: You know, the weather has not been our friend with our outdoor concerts. So the first 3 weeks of our summer concert series was pretty warm. One of those we made the call early and moved into the high school auditorium, which was a blessing to have air conditioning because it happened to be 95 that day. So it hasn't been our friend that way. But, you know, I think there's something about those concerts outside that really helps bring people together as a community. I was talking to one patron who said, I don't even care who's performing. It's just great to be here with friends and family and then have some food truck food and just sit and relax in a pleasant setting outside. So I always say give it a try. You know, if there's something that you're not really sure about, give it a shot.
0: Yeah, and it's great to have events like this in a community like Fergus Falls, where, you know, we don't get any of the big names. We don't have any major huge event center that hosts, you know,
1: right,
0: crazy things. So it's always great, especially, you know, when we get local performers.
1: Right, right. And all of our Kirkbride concerts always start with a local or regional artist kind of as an opening act. I'm trying to think who it is this next week on the 16th. Blue Red Roses, and then the final concert will be Ben Stock. So they perform for about an hour before the main act takes the stage as people are arriving, and it's a great way to support local artists and regional artists as well.
0: Well, Michael, is there anything else before we end up here? Is there anything else that people should know?
1: I don't think so. I think I've given them a lot.
0: All right. Well, thank you so much for doing this, for talking with me, and for everything you do to entertain the people of Fergus Falls.
1: I'm glad to do it.
0: All right. That is Michael Ranch talking about all things a Center for the Arts here on News Talk 1250, KBRF. Depend on it.
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2: Forward-facing sonar is starting to educate anglers. They've discovered that there are walleyes in the shallow regions of a body of water, even in the dead of summer, when they should be out on the deep structure or suspended. These walleyes are laying up against the edges of the vegetation where you've got a well-defined weed line. Some of these fish are in sparse vegetation, grasses that are coming up off the bottom. All of this in water that's under 15 feet deep. But something else that it has shown us is that even though there are fish in those shallow regions, they just don't want to bite. So yes, there are fish that just don't want to eat. I've known this for a long time because I see these fish on the underwater cameras. I pay attention and I see that they'll come up to a bait and they'll look it over, but they won't take it. And some of these baits are leeches, minnows, night crawlers, juicy morsels. We're learning there are fish that don't want to bite. This is from the pages of the Outdoor News.
4: Just outside of New York City proper, yet well within the urban corridor, there sits a church in the suburb of Mount Vernon, New York. It looks out of place as businesses and industry surround it. However, the reason it remains is because it is a symbol of the struggle for freedom that took place here. The story is this edition of The American Countryside. 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
4: David Osborne oversees a church that sits 20 miles from Lower Manhattan.
7: In those days, 20 miles outside of the city really meant you were in the country. It's not like today, it's a suburb. This church that we're standing in front of, they started to build it 1763, colonial times. As old as it is, this is the second church.
4: The town of Mount Vernon built their first church in 1690. This second church was also built by citizens with local materials.
7: The rocks are just dug up from the fields, field stone. It's not coming from a quarry. The bricks around the window are original. They're coming from clay deposits on a local river, the famous Hudson River. And it's built by the town. In those days, the church and the town are the same thing. Today, we have the sense of you wouldn't use public monies on a church. In the 18th century, the church and the town are the same thing.
4: It was mostly built with volunteer labor. By 1776, the church was in the center of the Revolution.
7: Everything stops when the Revolutionary War hits. This part of New York is one of the major battlegrounds of the war. In many ways, the American Revolution, along with other parts of our country, is fought out here. Back and forth, the British Army in Manhattan, the Americans with General Washington up a little bit further north of here. Everything in the middle is open ground, neutral ground. contested.
4: The church sat in precarious territory.
7: And the church, being the biggest, best-built, unlocked building in those days, no one locked a church. It's a different world. We understand security. They would never lock a church. It's a public house of worship.
4: The story of that unlocked church is much of the reason why it is a National Historic Site today. That tale is next time as we travel the countryside in Mount Vernon, New York. I'm Andrew McCray.
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12: This is the Sugar Beet Report, bringing you the latest information from NDSU throughout the sugar beet growing season. The sugar beet root maggot has done its damage, so now our focus turns to other pests that may be threatening the crop. To help us out is Mark Botel, NDSU Extension entomologist. Mark, what are the insect issues for growers here in August?
13: There have been several reports of growers needing to spray for Liguus bugs. That's something that comes up nearly every late summer, so that's something to be watching for. Probably will be continuing to be a problem, or at least an issue to watch out for the next couple of weeks. Most of the reports have been from the Mindak growing area, as well as actually even more so down in southern Minnesota. Leaf miners have also been reported. It's mostly been spotty, though. They're widespread. They're not extensive, but they're occurring throughout much of the growing area in pretty low numbers. But they're almost never an economic concern. Certainly, it's kind of concerning when you see symptomology like that. But it takes a lot of leaf miner injury to really become economic. Another issue to watch out for is certainly the dry weather that we've had the last couple of weeks for many growers is grasshoppers. We got to kind of watch out for outbreaks of that insect to occur. The beets are pretty far along now, so one thing that growers need to keep in mind is the pre-harvest interval on the label of their insecticides. So we want to make sure that those are adhered to as we approach pre-pile for the sugar beet producers.
12: What's the root maggot doing right now?
13: Right now, they are pretty well done feeding. I'm observing a very rare one here and there with our root digging that's happening now, our raiding that's happening. For the most part, the populations have moved down, getting ready to overwinter. Really no injury is occurring now. Whatever was going to happen has happened as far as root maggot feeding injury, but we'll be going out and surveying grower fields in the next couple of weeks, actually for 2 to 4 weeks time, and we'll survey growers' commercial fields throughout the growing area, or really the insect's range, scoring that injury to see how well the insecticides worked this year and how successful those applications were. And then that will sort of help us build the forecast for 2027.
12: Mark, there's another plot tour coming up. What are the details?
13: There's a NDSU sugar beet plot tour occurring at NDSU's Prosper Experiment Farm. That's going to be held on Tuesday, August 11th, and it begins at 10 a.m. sharp. The topics that are going to be included will be weed and insect control in sugar beet. An additional nice thing is that a on-farm lunch will be served as well.
12: Thanks, Mark. Our guest has been Mark Botel, NDSU Extension entomologist. This is the Sugar Beet Report, bringing you the latest information from NDSU throughout the sugar beet growing season.
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16: News this hour from Town Hall. I'm Keith Peters in Washington. The Senate has passed a new Russian sanctions bill.
17: Minority Leader Chuck Schumer pointed out this is the work of the late Senator Lindsey Graham.
18: The Russian sanction bill will make it clear to Moscow that America will back Ukraine to the hilt.
17: Graham's sister, Darlene, now holds his seat in the Senate.
19: This legislation hits Putin where it hurts.
17: The bipartisan bill would penalize countries that continue to buy Russian oil, gas, and other exports to deprive President Vladimir Putin of revenues fueling the war. It comes after Ukrainian President Volodymyr Zelensky visited the Capitol hours after Lindsey Graham's funeral. Ed Donahue, Washington.
16: The clock is ticking this Friday on Capitol Hill as senators look to wrap up a list of line items.
20: Before senators head home for the next 5 weeks, they're trying to get things done on Capitol Hill, one of the top priorities of the president, getting the Save America Act across the finish line. Also a top priority, getting Todd Blanche approved as Attorney General. Alaska's Lisa Murkowski saying she will not be voting for him, but Louisiana's Bill Cassidy says he is a yes. If confirmed, one of Blanche's first decisions will be whether to prosecute former NIH Director Anthony Fauci.
16: That's correspondent Laura Winters reporting. Pakistan, Turkey, and Saudi Arabia have signed a mutual defense agreement. The deal means an armed attack on one is considered an attack on all. It was signed Friday during a meeting in Saudi Arabia. The agreement aims to strengthen collective deterrence against aggression. Meanwhile, Iran-backed Houthi rebels have increased attacks on Saudi-linked targets. On Wall Street, a good day as the Dow was up by 151 points, the Nasdaq rose 342, the S&P 500 advanced 47. More at townhall.com.
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16: The Federal Aviation Administration has ordered inspections for hundreds of Boeing planes.
23: This follows reports of cracks in some older models. The rule applies to certain Boeing 737 MAX models and takes effect September 10th. The FAA estimates this covers 471 planes. So far, no cracks have been found in these specific MAX models. However, the FAA received reports of cracks in older 737 planes. Boeing says it has been working with operators on this issue for 6 years and has already initiated its own inspections. The company supports the FAA's latest directive. John Scott reporting.
16: Immigration and Customs Enforcement is moving to equip officers with body cameras in the next 2 months. but the public should not expect to quickly see footage of every critical incident. News and analysis at townhall.com. From Washington, I'm Keith Peters. Farmers near Kenya's famous Amboseli National Park are disputing that cyanide from their tomatoes killed 15 park elephants.
0: Farmer Elvis Mukai says he's farmed on the edge of the park for 20 years and says he's never heard of farmers poisoning wildlife. He says his own livestock feeds on the tomatoes, so if they had contained poisoned pesticide, his cows and goats would have died as well. Isaac Lekulu, the head of veterinary services at Kenya Wildlife Service, says preliminary tests show the elephants became paralyzed, had difficulty breathing, and then went down.
1: It could tell you that their cardiopulmonary system was affected. The test results had detected some presence of cyanide.
0: I'm Donna Water.
16: Kenya has until recently been widely recognized for rebuilding its elephant population from historic lows to more than 36,000 individuals by reducing poaching. More at Town Hall.